0: Of my little sister Linda and I, we are so proud and humbled to be here tonight to accept this great honour and to be welcomed into this amazing group.
1: Gurumul, Jenny Morris, Kate Sobrano, Spiderbait and The Living End were also inducted into the ARIA Hall of Fame. The special event comes ahead of the 40th ARIA Awards, which are due to be held in November. Turning to sport, in cricket, Bangladesh has taken an unassailable lead in the one-day international series against Australia with another rain-affected win. Australia was limited to 187 runs in 42 overs. Manus Labuschagne top-scored with an unbeaten 55. Bangladesh needed to reach 192 in 41 overs to win and did so with 5 wickets and 6 overs to spare.
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3: Good morning and welcome to the Mornings With program on this Friday, the 12th day of June. Till midday, you're with Michael Christian. More national news will be coming your way at 11 a.m. Got a squeaky old chair behind me here. This is City Park Radio. The time is now 4 minutes past 10. Now, let me tell you what's going on weather-wise around the Launceston area as I turn my headphones down. Cressy is 7 degrees. The Launceston Airport is 9 degrees. Up north at Lowhead, it's 12, and here in beautiful Launceston today, in for another rip-snorter of a day, 7.5 degrees at the moment. We're looking for a maximum top temperature today of 17. It's going to be a cloudy day. Yeah, a few clouds out there. Medium chance of showers, light winds becoming northerly, 15 to 20 kilometres per hour into the evening. Overnight tonight, it's going to be 11. Gee, it's a pretty warm one. Tomorrow of 16, it'll be a cloudy day tomorrow, very high chance of rain, most likely in the morning and also the afternoon. Winds northerly, 20 to 30 kilometres per hour, increasing to 25 to 40 kilometres per hour in the morning, and then turning northwesterly into the middle of the day. No fire danger rating for today, the UV rating is 1, which is quite low, and no sun protection is required. That's it for the latest weather. Give you some more updates after the news at around about 11 o'clock. Harry Nilsson's going to kick off the Mornings With program for today, and everybody's talking.

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0: 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It's open right now. Beat the queues, and it's open right through till 2 p.m. this afternoon.

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0: Hamilton, Joe, Frank and Reynolds, and Fallen in Love. This is City Park Radio. It's 17 minutes past 10, and from the Community Diary today we have the Australian-Italian Club presents Rino Moreo and Joe the Tezzy Tenor in performance on Sunday, this Sunday the 14th of June. Come and enjoy music and a great meal. It's on from 1pm till 5pm at the Australian-Italian Club on Westbury Road, Prospect. For more information or for bookings, you can phone the club on 63447 332.
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0: The King, Elvis Presley, Suspicious Minds, 19 minutes to 11 from the Community Diary here at City Park Radio. 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
2: Hello, I'm Laura Devoy. The NDIS minister says the government will examine the findings of a three-day hearing into its proposed changes to the scheme. NDIS participants, service providers and others have appeared before a Senate committee inquiry this week. Many expressed concerns about the impact of the billions of dollars in cuts and access to the scheme. NDIS Minister Jenny McAllister indicated to the ABC, beyond ongoing technical aspects of the bill, the government is aiming to have the changes legislated in the coming weeks.
3: There are unintended consequences. Of course, we'll look to action those. But the approach we've taken is to work through this over a long period of time. These reforms have been under discussion since 2023. We'll be very interested in the recommendations that come to us from this committee as a consequence of all of this evidence.
2: Researchers from Charles Darwin University say households are motivated to reduce their energy consumption, but unaffordable technologies and rental restrictions prevent them from doing so. Residents of Darwin and Palmerston in the Northern Territory were surveyed about their household electricity use and their thoughts on and access to energy efficient options. Many were not willing or could not afford to pay for renewable energy. Researchers say renters face persistent barriers to accessing energy efficient appliances. The experiences of Aboriginal and Torres Strait Islanders in emergency management are being sought. With more, Shannon Kirkwood.
4: A national survey has been launched by Monash University's Indigenous Disaster Resilience Program. It aims to better understand how cultural and workplace responsibilities impact Aboriginal and Torres Strait Islander people working in non-First Nations disaster resilience, emergency management and land management organisations. The survey has been developed in partnership with Natural Hazards Research Australia and the Australasian Fire and Emergency Service Authorities Council. The results will help strengthen First Nations leadership, representation and well-being in this workforce.
2: A study published in The Lancet has found the first plausible causal evidence that coordinated multiple food policies reduce childhood obesity. In 2016, Chile implemented a set of policies targeting food products high in fat, salt and sugar. At the time, the South American nation ranked among the highest countries globally for rates of childhood overweight or obesity. The study found children who had been at school for 18 months after the policies came into effect were less likely to be overweight or have obesity. Human remains have been found in Western Sydney during the search for a woman believed to have been murdered in 2018. An inquest into 71-year-old Nadia Sensoy's disappearance began in 2023 but was suspended following new information. A short time later, a 47-year-old man was arrested and charged with murder. He remains before the courts. Superintendent Darren Batchelor says her remains were found yesterday.
5: I have to acknowledge the tenacity and dedication of those detectives. Even though they did put a person before the courts, they never gave up trying to find Miss Sensoy's body and give some comfort for her family.
2: Turning to sport, in swimming, Kyle Chalmers is off to another Commonwealth Games after winning the men's 100-metre freestyle overnight. Kaylee McEwen, who has been battling an illness this week, was just outside her own world record time in the women's 200-metre backstroke. Elizabeth Deckers set an all-comers record in the women's 200-metre butterfly, while Lani Pallister dominated the women's 800-metre freestyle.
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6: Welcome back to the Morning With program. Good morning. If you've just joined us on this Friday, the 12th day of June, till midday, you are with Michael Christian. There'll be more national news coming your way at midday. This is City Park Radio. The time is now 4 minutes past 11. Now let me tell you what's happening weather-wise around the Launceston area today. Cressy is 7.5 degrees. The Launceston Airport is, seems strange, 11.5. Lowhead is 13, up north there at Lowhead, 13 degrees. And here in beautiful Launceston at the moment, it's 10 degrees, looking for a maximum top temperature today of 17. Cloudy day. Medium chance of showers, light winds becoming northerly, 15 to 20 kilometres per hour into the evening. Overnight tonight it will be 11 and a top tomorrow of 16. It too will be a cloudy day, very high chance of rain most likely. In the early morning and afternoon, winds northerly 20 to 30 kilometres per hour, increasing to 25 to 40 kilometres per hour in the morning, and then turning northwesterly into the middle of the day. Fire danger rating today? Well, there ain't no fire danger rating today. The UV rating is expected to reach 1, which is low. Sun protection is not required. That's it for the latest weather. I'll give you get some more updates after the midday news on the Long Lunch today, on the Long Lunch program. And your host today for the Long Lunch is Chris Ball. And coming in at 2 o'clock for the Afternoons With program, it's John Wilson today. Alex is going to drive you home at 5 p.m. on the Drive Time show. And Souvenirs tonight is with Bethany Madsen. Johnny Farnham, or John Farnham, sorry, is going to kick off the second half of the program every time you

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0: And if you happen to be in the city today, come on into the City Park Radio Museum. We are located just inside the front gates where Cameron Street meets Tamar Street. And talking about Cameron, I got young Cameron in the studio with me now. And he's come in for a tour with, he's got the best guide in the business, David, here to take him and show him around and discuss the older collections of radios that we have in the museum. And it's 1920s, David, is the... This is the oldest one
2: right.
0: In the...
2: I've had a look at that.
0: Oldest one in the station here. And, of course, David's here with me now because he's escorted young Cameron out to the studios here to have a look where we broadcast live. And you too can do that if you come in to the City Park Radio Museum. And you may even get your chance to have your photo taken here. So come on in. We're open now. Beat the queues and come into the City Park Radio Museum. We're open right through till 2 p.m. this afternoon.

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0: You're the inspiration, Chicago and City Park Radio, 20 minutes past 11, from the Community Diary. 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

0: City Park Radio, 25 minutes past 11. Cruel to be kind. Nick Lowe, I'm not sure how to pronounce that. School wasn't my strongest point, but I've got to tell you, I was an outstanding failure at an early age.
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1: 1996 was the year. From New Zealand, the Otara Millionaires Club, better known as OMC. 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

0: Starman David Bowie on City Park Radio. From the Community Diary, the Lilydale Village Market presents Whimsical Winter, a fun day out for the whole family on Sunday, the 14th of June. That's this Sunday, the 14th of June. There will be market stalls, hot apple cider, food and drink, hand-knitted accessories, craft workshops, and live music from Max Eastman and Elsie Wiley. There will also be a raffle on the day to support the Lilydale District Progress Association. So head along to the Lilydale Memory Hall this Sunday, the 14th of June, from 10 a.m. till 2 p.m.
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0: The legend of Xanadu there, Davey D, Dozy, Beaky, Mick and Titch, and anyone else in the band. 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

Rickety Nelson and Travel and Man, 14 minutes to midday here at City Park Radio from the Community Diary. The Australian Italian Club presents Rino Moreo and Joe the Tassie Tenor in performance on this Sunday, the 14th of June. Come and enjoy some great music and a good meal. It's on from 1 p.m. till 5 p.m. at the Australian Italian Club on Westbury Road, Prospect. For all bookings, phone 6334 7332.

Elton John and the club at the end of the street. 9 minutes to midday here at City Park Radio. You'd like to have your business heard on City Park Radio, Launceston's very popular community radio station. 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I'll be in the Scottsdale area next Monday, so if you want to get in contact with the station here, let them know and I'll come out and see you. And a big cheerio too. Yesterday I was up in the Georgetown area, and Pammy and Chris at Georgetown Seafood, they want to talk to me about it too. 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
0: Back with Michael on the Mornings With program, and I hope you've enjoyed the music today. Thank you for tuning into the Mornings With program. I'm going to see you again next Monday morning, I think. Coming up next is the midday news, followed by the Long Lunch. And your host today for the Long Lunch is none other than Chris Ball today, followed at 2 o'clock with John Wilson with the Afternoons With program. Alex is going to drive you home at 5 o'clock. Don't forget, 7 o'clock, Seaside 1, Track 1. And I can't see what's on. Oh, yes, I can. The Mountain by Steve Earle Bluegrass. Dan Stevens is on tonight. And Souvenirs, Bethany Madison at 8 o'clock. Don't forget, the City Park Radio Museum is open now. And it's open right through till 2 p.m. this afternoon. Enjoy the rest of the day in beautiful Launceston. And you'll hear from me again. You won't see me on Monday morning. Mornings With.

0: News, sport and weather brought to you by Tasmania's own Bank of Us, placing people at the heart of banking. 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
2: Hello, I'm Laura Devoy. US President Donald Trump says a deal to end the war with Iran is imminent. Overnight, Mr. Trump announced further strikes, then cancelled them, saying negotiations were progressing. Speaking to reporters this morning, he said the documents were in pretty final shape and should be done quickly.
3: They've all approved the deal. Everybody's approved the deal. Now we'll get it finished up and hopefully that'll be done. We will not have Iran having a nuclear weapon.
2: Mr. Trump claimed Iran had agreed not to have a nuclear weapon and the Strait of Hormuz would reopen when the deal comes into effect. But a spokesperson for Iran's foreign ministry says Tehran has not yet made a decision on an agreement with the US. And the office of Prime Minister Benjamin Netanyahu says Israel is not a party to the Memorandum of Understanding. New data shows 978,000 Australians held multiple jobs in the March quarter. That's equivalent to 6.5% of the workforce. Figures released a short time ago by the Australian Bureau of Statistics show more women than men held multiple jobs, and workers aged 20 to 24 were most likely to be working multiple jobs. In Victoria, the United Firefighters Union boss has been identified as one of the figures seeking to block the release of the findings of a corruption probe. The Court of Appeal has ruled those involved must come out from the shadows, unmasking UFU boss Peter Marshall. The IBAC report looks into the dealings between the former Andrews government and the United Firefighters Union during the amalgamation of the Metropolitan Fire Brigade and Country Fire Authority into Fire Rescue Victoria. Men's health is everyone's business. It's the message being shared as men in a WA mining community joined together today to hear from experts and local voices about how to take charge of health and well-being. Goldfields Community Legal Centre has organised the event. CEO Anita Nathan has told National Radio News the level of support from the community demonstrates that people understand men's health matters.
4: When men are physically and mentally well, families are well, workplaces are well, communities are well, the women are looked after well, and we know that here in Goldfields, mental health challenges are real and they are common, and there is absolutely no shame in reaching out for support.
2: If you or someone you know needs help, you can call Lifeline on 13 11 14. A child sex offender is now expected to face court proceedings interstate after an appeal was thrown out in Queensland. Shannon Kirkwood reports.
5: Ashley Paul Griffith had pleaded guilty to more than 300 charges involving rape, indecent treatment of children under 12 by a carer, and making child exploitation material. He was sentenced to life in jail with a non-parole period of 27 years. An application for appeal, which argued the non-parole period was manifestly excessive, was heard last month and was dismissed by Queensland's Court of Appeal today. It clears the path for him to be extradited to face justice in New South Wales, where he's accused of committing 108 sex offences against more than 20 children.
2: Turning to sport, the second match of the Men's FIFA World Cup is about to get underway. South Korea is facing Czechia in Mexico. Earlier this morning, Mexico defeated South Africa 2-0. The Socceroos will play their first match in Canada on Sunday. And staying in football, Matilda, Caitlin Ford has re-signed with English club Arsenal. The 31-year-old joined the Gunners in 2020 and has played 203 games and scored 57 goals for the club.
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6: And now the weather information for Launceston this afternoon. A cloudy afternoon with a medium chance of showers. Light winds becoming northerly at 15 to 20 kilometres per hour by the evening. Looking ahead to tomorrow, possible rainfall, 15 to 25 mil of rain tomorrow. 11 degrees to 16 degrees. On Sunday, partly cloudy, 4 to 14. And Monday, cloudy, 1 degree to 15 degrees with a forecast of patches of morning frost as well. And looking ahead into the following week, maximums around the mid-teens. Our top temperature today should reach 17 degrees, and looking at the latest observations across our region, Cressy 9.7 degrees, 11.3 at the airport, 14 degrees at Lowhead, and here in Launceston City is 12.2 degrees. That's our news, sport and weather to the hour. We'll check it all again for you following the news at 1 o'clock. 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Welcome to the Long Lunch Programme.

0: song by a local composer, Dalton Hedges, and performed by Eddie Talaya from his album Tray, a track called Joe Blake. 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

0: lady from the Northwest Coast. That's Chris O and the Hesitating Wedding Blues. You heard that here on City Park Radio. Time now is 13 and a half minutes past 12.
1: VFL action is back this weekend on City Park Radio. We'll be calling the game when the Tasmania Devils host the Richmond Tigers at UTAS Stadium this Saturday afternoon. Both sides are coming off wins, with Tasmania storming home to defeat North Melbourne last weekend and Richmond defeating the Sydney Swans prior to their bye. Join Matt Donaldson, Matthew McGee and David Gruber this Saturday from 12 noon for live VFL action right here on City Park Radio. 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

0: Tyson and Loz. They make up the duo called Sunday Lemonade, and that's their latest release called Nobody Else here on City Park Radio. Looking at the time, it's 17 and a half minutes past 12. 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
1: Yeah, do your best, Callow, with Peking Duck here on City Park Radio. Well, the forecast is not looking too good for tomorrow with rain, 15 to 25 mil of rain, 100% chance of that rain tomorrow, 11 degrees to 16 degrees tomorrow. I thought I'd play this track today called Stormy Weather. This is a version done by Dami Yim.

sound of Dami Im and a song she's just released called Stormy Weather, a good cover of a traditional number, I would say. Stormy weather coming our way, bit of rain tomorrow. 26 past 12 at City Park Radio. Coming up this Sunday, we have a public program meeting here at City Park Radio. Everyone is welcome to come and discuss your community radio station, give feedback and suggest how we can improve, and perhaps you've got a couple of program ideas you might like to run past us as well. Perhaps you'd like to find out how you could become a volunteer presenter. That's at our studios here in Tamar Street, Studio D, a little bit of room here. You enter via the laneway behind the Albert Hall. And if you're a member, a volunteer here, we've got an induction training session happening at around 1 o'clock on Sunday afternoon too. If you're an existing presenter, it's a good refresher. And if you're new to the station, it's one way of finding out more about City Park Radio as well. That's a public program meeting this coming Sunday at 11 a.m. here at City Park Radio. Here's the Tambourine Girls now, and All Substance, No Style.

gentleman from Victoria, I think it is, performs under the name The Tambourine Girls, and their track there, All Substance, No Style, from their release, Hold Your Horses, just in case they get away. 29 and a half minutes to 1 o'clock at City Park Radio. You'll be the Long Lunch program for this Friday. It's almost the middle of June, isn't it? Monday, you'll see the middle of the June 15th. Elder Abuse Awareness Day. Next up, I've got a feature, a lady called Holly Throsby, singer, songwriter, musician, novelist. She's authored 3 books, released 5 solo albums, and she also performs with Sarah Blasco and Sally Seltman as Seeker, Lover, Keeper. Holly Throsby lives on the south coast of New South Wales. Here's her latest release. It's called Hold, Please, Holly Throsby.

0: Holly Throsby and Hold Please. 24 minutes to one.
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0: Now here's Tony Joe White.

Tony Joe White and a Wichita lineman here on City Park Radio. The Long Lunch Program is a track by the Mavericks now.

There's a Cat Stevens song. Yes, Here Comes My Baby. Yes, written by Cat Stevens. Cat Stevens did actually record it on his Matthew & Son album. The big hit before that was by the Tremolos, of course. Today we heard the Mavericks doing a version, their style of Here Comes My Baby. 17 minutes to one. Here's a title track from an album released, I think, back in 2021 by Jackson Browne. It's called Downhill From Everywhere.

0: That's the sound of Jackson Browne. Downhill from Everywhere is the name of the track. 11 to 1 at City Park Radio.
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0: And this afternoon at 4 o'clock, the guest will be Carol Chan. Carol is new to Tassie and she discusses with Rob Youngs her early life in Ho Chi Minh City in Vietnam and the impact that life and study in Australia and Launceston has had on her outlook on life and her place in the world. That's this afternoon at 4 o'clock in the hot seat here on City Park Radio, the life and times of Carol Chan. Here's Emma Donovan and the Putbacks and Pink Skirt.

0: Amanda Donovan and the Putbacks, and a track called Pink Skirt.
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3: Hello, I'm Peter Hislop. The federal government maintains there are no issues with defence spending after the UK's Defence Secretary John Healey resigned last night. The shock resignation was announced just 3 hours before he was due to meet with Australia's Defence Minister Richard Marles on AUKUS. Greens Senator David Shoebridge says the pact is wasting Australia's defence budget.
4: The Greens are the only political party in the federal parliament who says no to AUKUS, who says we should not be spending $400 billion chasing nuclear submarines that will never turn up. And instead, yes, invest some of that in our defence, but reinvest that in human security here in Australia too.
3: New South Wales police have located human remains as part of the search for 71-year-old Nadia Sensoy, who went missing in 2018 from Western Sydney. A 50-year-old man was arrested at Wagga Police Station in March following a search where police located human remains yesterday. Officers will now allege the man murdered the woman who was known to him. Investigations are ongoing. There are calls for the Wynn Network to review its decision to slash newsroom jobs in the Hunter region of New South Wales. Yesterday, the network announced 19 jobs will go in NBN newsrooms in regional New South Wales, with 10 of those in Newcastle. Newcastle MP Sharon Claydon says the decision seems contrary to the network's statements committing to local news.
5: It's hard to see how any of that could be true. Wynn needs to reconsider their slashing approach to a takeover of a very proud local regional network.
3: 18 soldiers killed in a Black Hawk crash 30 years ago will be honoured at a church service tonight. Two Army helicopters collided during a routine training exercise near Townsville on the evening of June 12, 1996. It was Australia's worst peacetime military aviation disaster. The service at St James Church in Townsville will get underway at 6:30pm. Researchers from Charles Darwin University say households are motivated to reduce their energy consumption, but unaffordable technologies and rental restrictions prevent them from doing so. Laura Devoy has more.
6: Residents of Darwin and Palmerston in the Northern Territory were surveyed about their household electricity use and their thoughts on and access to energy-efficient options. 96% of respondents said they owned and used air conditioning. Around 84% of low-income households agreed or strongly agreed renewable energy was essential to combat climate change, but more than half were not willing to pay more for it. Homeowners were significantly more willing than renters to pay for renewable energy. Researchers say tenants face persistent barriers to accessing energy-efficient appliances.
3: A note, this following story contains the name of an Aboriginal person who has died. The late Aboriginal performer Gurumul has been inducted into the Australian Recording Industry Association's Hall of Fame. Members of his family, close friends and collaborator Michael Honan have accepted the award.
7: These people are Gurumul. They dance as proudly as if he was singing up here.
3: Jenny Morris, Spiderbait, The Living End, Vika and Linda and Kate Sobrano were also inducted last night in Sydney. The special event comes ahead of the 40th ARIA Awards, which are due to be held in November. Turning to sport, and Canberra Raiders coach Ricky Stewart has announced Josh Papali'i won't be playing for the NRL club next season. The former Queensland prop played his first game for the Raiders as a teenager in 2011. The 34-year-old is currently sidelined with a calf injury.
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0: And now the weather information for the rest of the afternoon. A cloudy afternoon with a medium chance of showers. Light winds becoming northerly, 15 to 20 kilometres per hour in the evening. The Elk for Saturday, rain, up to 25 mil of rain tomorrow, 11 degrees overnight to 16 during the day. For Sunday, partly cloudy, 4 to 14, and cloudy on Monday, 1 to 15 degrees. They predict, the Bureau predicts our top temperature should be 17 degrees today. Currently, Cressy, 11.8 degrees, 12.7 at the airport, 14.5 at Low Head, and here in Launceston City, it's 12.9 degrees. That's our new sport and weather to the hour. We'll check it all again at 2 o'clock. John Wilson will have a weather update for you following in the news. Time now is approaching 5 minutes past one. You're listening to the Long Lunch program here on City Park Radio. And after that news story, I thought we might play a little bit of Grommel here on the program.

0: one of those songs has meaning on so many different levels. If I could read my mind, if you could read my mind. That's Gordon Lightfoot on City Park Radio. It's a 1:15.
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0: Now, here's a song that when I play it, people want to know all about it. So I'll give you the details after we listen to Fire and Rain.

0: track is called Fire and Rain, James Taylor number, which he released on his, I think it was Sweet Baby James album many, many years ago, 50 or so years ago. That's an artist out of Alice Springs called Colin Lilly, and he's recorded that track on his album called Shades of Love. And as I said, every time I play that song, people want to know where they can get hold of it. It's an album called Shades of Love, and if you Google Colin Lilly, you should be able to get it from him. 21 and a half minutes past one here at City Park Radio.
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0: And this evening at 7 o'clock the music is turning a little bit blue. Yes, some blue music. Bluegrass music, that is, presented by Dan Stevens. He's featuring the album by Steve Earle, The Mountain. Bluegrass music here on City Park Radio. This is Kevin Johnson now. And the lights of the distant harbour.
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0: Coming up shortly on the Long Lunch program, we'll check in with Matt Donaldson regarding our sports coverage this weekend. Here's a lady who made her name with Shepherd. She's Amy Shepherd. Here's a track she released a few years ago called Sometimes You Learn.

the sound of Amy Shepherd, and it's Sometimes You Learn. I was sort of reading the other day that Shepherd are part of a really huge concert event coming up in Brisbane in December, celebrating the 80th birthday of Jose Carreras. A started line up in a big concert at the Gabba, and the Shepherd are slated to be performing on the night as well. It's approaching 28 minutes to 2 at City Park Radio. Last night we had Baker Boy here in Launceston, and tonight, as part of Duck Mofo, we have a group called Folk Bitch Trio. They're out of Melbourne, and here's a track from an album they released last year. Now Would Be a Good Time. The track is called Mary's Playing the Harp.

0: the sound of the group called Folk Bitch Trio out of Melbourne, and Mary's playing the harp. And you can see Folk Bitch Trio in Launceston tonight as part of Dark Mofo. I think they're at the Albert Hall. Check out the website, see what you can find out. Very shortly, we're going to check in with Matt Dolson about our sports coverage this weekend.
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0: It's Friday. Sport continues tomorrow here on City Park Radio when we journey to Utah Stadium for the next in the fixture series for the Tasmanian Devils. The man who'll be there for us is Matt Dolson. Good afternoon, Matt.
2: Good afternoon, Chris. We certainly will be. What a great opportunity. VFL action right here in Launceston, Utah Stadium tomorrow. And myself and Matthew McGee and Grooves will be there to bring the action to our City Park listeners, which is fantastic and should be a great game. Tassie coming off the win last weekend down in North Hobart Oval against the AFL-aligned Kangaroos. Had a great last quarter. Jed Hagen kicked 3 goals in that last term and got them over the line, which was terrific. And the Devils come up against Richmond tomorrow, their AFL-aligned Richmond Tigers. And they've got a nice mix of experience. So they've got some AFL-listed players in that squad, plus some youth, and then also some experience from other VFL sides. So should be a really good encounter. Now, we know we'll be without, or we should be non-biased here, Chris, Tassie Devils. Tasmanian Devils will be out without Brad Cox-Goodger. He's got a shoulder injury, so he'll be out. The final teams haven't been named as yet, but my guess would be someone like a Bailey Bogue might get another opportunity at VFL level, and it should be a terrific game coming your way at midday tomorrow. Game starts at 12:05 and will be on the air from midday tomorrow.
0: Do you think Richmond will be a tougher ask than North Melbourne?
2: Well, I think they might be, Chris. They actually knocked off Sydney just 2 weeks ago. They've come off the bye. They had the bye last weekend, and they knocked off Sydney at the SCG by 12 points, so the VFL line Sydney Swans. And even though Richmond, we know at AFL level, have struggled this year with a few injuries in their depth of list and naturally tapping to some of their VFL-listed AFL players, but I think it'll be really competitive. Those AFL line sides, very, very competitive. In the VFL, and given that they knocked off Sydney a couple of weeks ago, I think there'll be a really competitive match tomorrow.
0: Are the women playing tomorrow, or they have a bye?
2: Yeah, they are. You are spot on. It's a double header. Yeah. So the men actually play at 12:05, VFLW side, playing Darabin at 3:35 tomorrow afternoon at Utah Stadium as well. So it's a double header, just as it was last week. It's terrific that the VFL aligned the fixtures so that the men and women play on the same day. Great opportunities for Tasmanian footy fans to get out and see both sides. So, yeah, tomorrow afternoon, men first at 12:05 and then the women at 3:35. And the Lady Devils are taking on Darabin, so it should be a competitive encounter. VFLW side, a couple of losses to start with. They've come up against some pretty tough teams, but hopefully can be competitive tomorrow against Darabin.
0: Yeah, the Lady Devils had a bit of a tough time last match. They didn't. I think there was 31 points to about 101 points.
2: Absolutely.
0: Or something like that.
2: Was a little bit one-sided down there in North Hobart last weekend, and that game before as well up against the Casey Demons. They had the loss as well, but they'll be looking to sharpen up those skills and be really competitive against Darabin tomorrow.
0: And
2: we should touch on the rep action as well last weekend, Chris.
0: Yeah.
2: A bit of representative action there in the NTFA versus the North West League. Well, the North West League had the better of it throughout the day down there at Dial Park in Penguin, starting with the under-19s men. It was the North West League there, 10-9, 69, defeated the NTFA 4-6, 30. Women's, though, was an absolute thriller.
0: Mm.
2: So in the women's rep game, North West did get the win, but just 1 point, Chris.
0: Mm.
2: Bit of inaccuracy cost the NTFA ladies there, because the final score was 5-6, 36, 4-11, 35 for the NTFA women. And the senior men as well went down to the North West League. It was 19-8, 122. Defeated the NTFA rep side 8-15-63.
0: And the last quarter, was their undoing, wasn't it, really, the NTFA?
2: Absolutely, it really was. It did get away from there in the last quarter. And, accurate, when we say good goal kicking is good footy, 8-15, the NTFA side kicked. and sort of may have kicked themselves out of it a little bit there. So, yeah, a bit of a clean sweep to the Northwest League last Saturday down there in Dyle Park. But we've also got some NTFA action coming up this weekend as well. Another cracking round of the Premier League. Into the men's and women's matches. Launceston are hosting Scottsdale, and what a day it was in Scottsdale. A couple of weeks ago, we were out there covering the Scottsdale-North Launceston game. First time in almost 2 years that Scottsdale senior men's side have won a game, and not only won that game, but they did the clean sweep. They got the Rezzies, they got the under-19s, they got the women's match and also the men's match. So 4 from 4 for Scottsdale 2 weeks ago at Scottsdale. So they'd be pretty keen to back up. But they've got a tough assignment in Launceston. So ladder leader Launceston, with the news this week that Jake Hines has signed on for a few more seasons as coach there at Launceston, which is terrific news for the Launceston Blues. That one underway tomorrow afternoon. The men's match is at 2 p.m. and the women's is at 4:45. Longford are hosting Deloraine. So Longford there, men's match 2:30, women's match 12:35, which should be a cracking match as well. And the Northern Bombers, they are hosting South Launceston on Sunday, with the women's fixture at 12:35 and the men's game there at 2:30. Quick whip around the grounds in Div 1 as well. Some cracking games coming up in Div 1 this weekend. We've got Hillwood hosting Lilydale Saturday afternoon. St Pat's are hosting Bracknell on Saturday afternoon. Old Launcestonians versus Old Scotch there on a Saturday afternoon as well. But match of the round for mine, Chris, ladder leaders Rocha Lee, they head out to Bridge North tomorrow afternoon at 2:30. So last time these two sides met, there was just one goal separating them, 56-62. Should be another great encounter. Rochelle undefeated for the year, sitting on top of the ladder. Bridge North in second spot have just lost that one game, which they lost to Rochelle earlier in the year on the 24th of April, so will be another cracking round there. Women's Division has won as well. Similar fixtures there with Hillwood and St Pat's. Bridge North playing the Ander Valley Suns, and the OLs come up against Old Scotch. So a lot of footy action happening this weekend, Chris.
0: Yeah, I'm sure at Bridge North Way, they'll be wearing the black armbands for their number one ticket holder as well, Richard Scollier.
2: Yes, absolutely, which is a really nice tribute by the clubs out there.
0: Yeah. Okay, Matt, we'll catch you on the radio tomorrow at 12 noon.
2: Tomorrow at 12 o'clock, live from Utah Stadium, Tasmania Devils versus Richmond Tigers. Can't wait to bring you all the action.
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That's the local duo, John and Cole, from their album released 27 years ago now. 1999 they released it. Over You is the name of the album. The track called Cherry Picker. It's 12 and a half minutes to 2, City Park Radio. Coming up at 2 o'clock, we have the news, followed by Afternoons with John Wilson. Don't forget the Hot Seat at 4 o'clock with Carol Chan. Drive Time at 5 with Alex Trinicek. Side One, Track One with Dan Stevens at 7. And at 8 o'clock tonight, Souvenirs with Bethany Madsen. Looking for something to do this weekend, besides listening to City Park Radio? A couple of events I'd like to tell you about from our community diary. The Lilydale Village Market presents Whimsical Winter, a fun day out for the whole family. This coming Sunday, the 14th of June, there'll be market stalls, hot apple cider, food and drink, hand-knitted accessories, craft workshops and live music from Max Eastman and Elsie Wiley. There'll also be a raffle on the day to support the Lilydale District Progress Association. And it's all being held at the Lilydale Memorial Hall from 10 a.m. to 2 p.m. this coming Sunday. Also on Sunday at the Australian Italian Club, they're presenting Reno Maria and Joe the Tassie Tenor. You're invited to go along and enjoy some good music and a good meal, perhaps. It's on from 1 p.m. to 5 p.m. That's Sunday afternoon at the Australian Italian Club on Westbury Road at Prospect. You can book by phoning 6344 732. Just a couple of announcements for this coming weekend here at City Park Radio. Back to the music now with Tex Perkins and Matt Walker, and it always can get worse.

0: Australian singer Tex Perkins, and also Matt Walker, and It Can Always Get Worse. It's 6.5 minutes to two at City Park Radio.
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0: In the Liffey Lounge Room, back again after the Blues Show on Sunday afternoon at 6 o'clock. To finish Long Lunch today, a track from Ricky Lee Jones. The track is called Company. And thank you for your company today.

0: Sound of Ricky E. Jones and Company, the track taken from her self-titled album. And if you're crying out for company, don't go away. John Wilson will be here just after the news to keep you company throughout the afternoon with Afternoons With.
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4: Hello, I'm Peter Hislop. The grandmother of 4-year-old Gus Lamont has been fined $10,500 for possessing a gun silencer at the Oak Park station where Gus was taken. Gus was last seen at the family property near Yunta in South Australia in September last year. Police have searched mine shafts and draining dams but have failed to uncover further information. The grandparents have previously said the family had cooperated with the investigation and want nothing more than to find Gus and reunite him with his parents. The family of a young Australian sprinter killed overseas on a holiday says they face immeasurable grief. A statement online says 25-year-old Gemma Stapleton died in a tragic accident. The sprinter won last year's Stall Gift. The Victorian Athletic League says Gemma left a lasting impact on the people around her. A GoFundMe fundraiser for the family has raised over $97,000. A decade-long study has found teenagers who spend more time on social media are likely to experience poorer mental health and well-being. Shannon Kirkwood reports.
5: The Murdoch Children's Research Institute followed almost 1,200 children in Melbourne from age 9 to 19. It found those who used social media for at least 2 hours a day were at increased risk of high depressive symptoms and poor well-being, compared with those who use social media for less than 1 hour a day. The strongest impact on mental health, seen in 12 and 13-year-olds, old girls. Researchers say the results support a focus on early adolescence as a critical window for intervention.
4: Victorian motorists will now be able to pay for car registrations with the Vic Roads website restored after it was down for almost a week. The website was upgraded on Friday last week with plans for it to be operational after the long weekend, but customers have reported problems when trying to make payments. A statement on the website says the major upgrade delivers faster services and simplifies licensing and registrations. Overseas, the opening of a new bridge linking the US and Canada has been delayed after US President Donald Trump threatened to block it. While a ribbon-cutting ceremony is due to take place in coming days on the bridge between Windsor in Ontario and Detroit, it may not yet open to traffic. Canadian Prime Minister Mark Carney says there are still unresolved issues about the bridge.
6: There's not great drama here. We're going to work through some issues that have come up. And, you know, for a bridge that is going to be in place and serve Canadians, Americans, others for decades, the question of a few weeks is time well spent.
4: And an Australian sports fan duo have been on a mission to recruit Canadians as Socceroos fans for the FIFA World Cup. The Aussie side begins its World Cup campaign against Turkey on Sunday in Vancouver. Hundreds of Socceroos supporters will be there to cheer on the side. Among them, those Carter boys. Here's one half of the social media outfit anointing British Columbia locals as honorary Australian supporters.
7: You guys are officially Australian Socceroos fans. Aussie, Aussie, Aussie!
8: Go, go, go! Oh.
4: Canada begins its tournament tomorrow, while Mexico beat South Africa 2-0 in the first match today. South Korea and Czechia are currently in action. In the NRL, the Perth Bears and coach Mal Meninga have been hit with fines totaling $40,000 for breaches of anti-tampering rules. The fines relate to media comments made by Meninga on the club's hopes of signing Penrith star Nathan Cleary and Canterbury's Matt Burton and Jacob Preston. But the league League warned clubs in the pre-season that attempts to woo players before the final year of their contracts would face fines. All three players are unable to negotiate until November 1.
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8: And thank you to the news team for that bulletin. We'll have an update at 3 o'clock. Now, looking at the weather, it's going to remain cloudy during the afternoon. There is a medium chance of showers, with light winds becoming northerly, 15 to 20 k's in the evening. We are still expecting a max of 17, but I wouldn't hold your breath. After a minimum tonight of 11, we can expect a max tomorrow of 16. It will start off cloudy. There will be a very high chance of rain, most likely in the morning and afternoon. Right now, out in the central north, Cressy is on 11.8, the airport 13.1, Lowhead 14.6, and Launceston City 14.9 degrees. And before we start afternoons with, a big thank you to Chris Ball for the long lunch program and some great music. It is coming up to 5 minutes after two.
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8: And a very warm welcome to Afternoons with John Wilson through until 4 o'clock. Starting off with the Royal Symphony Orchestra, the Czech-Slovak Royal Symphony Orchestra, and the Ride of the Valkyries.

0: Wow, what a way to start Afternoons With. That was The Ride of the Valkyries, and it was featured in a 1979 American psychological epic war film produced and directed by Francis Ford Coppola. The film was called Apocalypse Now, and it was a piece of music was featured when there were helicopters flying around Cambodia and Vietnam. Great piece of music. You're listening to Afternoons with John. It's 11 and a half after two.
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0: the Seekers, and the carnival is over. And before the Seekers, it was Cold Chisel, Forever Now. 2:19 from the City Park Radio Community Diary. The Australian-Italian Club presents Rino Maria and Joe the Tassie Tenor in performance on Sunday the 14th of June. 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

0: Engelbert Humperdinck and Release Me. When he was known as Engelbert Humperdinck, he just goes, I think, under the name of Engelbert these days. Coming up after, in a few moments' time, we'll be having a listen to the Wolf Brothers.
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0: Crystal Gale, Don't It Make Your Brown Eyes Blue, and before Crystal, Paul Kelly and the Coloured Girls, To Her Door. It's coming up to 26 minutes to 3 at 3 o'clock. We'll have another news and weather update.
1: During June, winter serenity abounds at Bridisdow Lavender Estate. The estate is wrapped in cool mists and frosty mornings with the lavender plants in full dormancy. But there's plenty of behind-the-scenes work going on, planting, weeding and winter maintenance. Visitors can enjoy a calm, reflective experience and cosy cafe stops. June is a great time to see a fascinating working farm. Bridisdow Lavender Estate at Nabola, a sponsor of City Park Radio.

Mondo Rock and Come Said the Boy. And before Mondo Rock, we heard from ABBA, The Way Old Friends Do. You're listening to Afternoons with John from the Community Diary. The exhibitions in Launceston Solo Arts Works is changing locations with these shows in place until the 16th of July. Hazel Positions has mounted a solo exhibition of personal Tasmanian experiences at Steve's Grill at the Centennial Hotel. There's more art in the back room as well. Derek Dean's Tasmanian landscape themed artworks have moved to the Curry Club on Elizabeth Street. Abbe and Nick's fabulous pastels are now on show at Harmony in the Mall. And engaging, it's a bit hard to read, sorry, an exhibition is also hosted at the Atrium Gallery in the, no, I can't read it, the writing's very faded here. I would suggest if you want to know more that you contact the office and they can get it off the machine for you. 6334 3344. My apologies for that. It's run out of ink and it's not very easy to read. It is coming up to 17 minutes to 3. Let's have some music before I get into more trouble. We're going to go over to South Australia and listen to Christine Clifford with a track she dropped last May 2026, called Rocky's Song. Christine Clifford.

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0: And in the hot seat this afternoon will be the guest, will be Carol Chan. Carol is new to Tassie and she discusses with host Rob Youngs about her early life in Ho Chi Minh City in Vietnam and the impact that life and study in Australia and Launceston has had on her outlook. Get to know Carol Chan in the hot seat this afternoon after the 4 o'clock news right here on City Park Radio.

0: K.D. Lang then with Leonard Cohen's Hallelujah. It's coming up to 4 minutes to 3 o'clock. We'll have a news update.
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2: Good afternoon, I'm Peter Hislop. A One Nation fundraiser planned in Melbourne this evening has been cancelled after a protest was planned a short distance from the venue. The event was due to take place at a restaurant in the city's north. Arriving in Melbourne, leader Pauline Hanson said she believes there is still support for the party in Victoria.
3: They really want to see Labor go, and they want to see the back end of Jacinda Allen. I think people are fed up with her type of government, the corruption that's happening, the blowout of the money zone in this state.
2: The Greens say the federal government has 297 contracts totalling $653 million with embattled consulting firm KPMG. Several executives have resigned after evidence came to light the firm mishandled whistleblower allegations. 31 contracts worth nearly $24 million were signed with KPMG after the scandal was revealed under parliamentary privilege. Senator Barbara Pocock says the government is addicted to the Big Four consultancy firms. New South Wales Police say human remains have been found in the search for a woman who has been missing since 2018 from Western Sydney. Nadia Sensoy disappeared from her home in Western Sydney, triggering a coronial inquest, but it was paused after a man was arrested in Wagga after new evidence came to light. Police have now charged the man with domestic violence-related murder. Superintendent Darren Batchelor says the remains found yesterday are undergoing forensic examination.
4: The initial digging that area from the excavator was quite quick to locate that body. The coroner's court will now look at the remains of Miss Sensoy and determine her cause of death, and there may be further charges coming out of that.
2: If you or anyone you know needs help, call 1800RESPECT on 1800 737 732. Mining company Fortescue, owned by billionaire Andrew Forrest, has struck a native title agreement in Western Australia's Pilbara region. Lanice O'Donoghue from NADA has more.
5: The Budu Kanti, Garama and Pinagara people, known as PKKP, have reached a deal that includes a process to nominate culturally significant areas for exclusion from mining. PKKP Land Committee Chair Bertil Hayes says the traditional owners cannot rely only on government legislation to protect significant country.
6: It will enable us to work outside that legislation.
5: The agreement follows the destruction of two 47,000-year-old rock shelters at Juukan Gorge by Rio Tinto in 2020.
2: Calls are growing louder for the New South Wales state government to pause plans to demolish public housing units in Waterloo in Sydney. A campout is being held with demonstrators clashing with police in recent days. The government plans to demolish and rebuild a mix of affordable, private and social housing. But visiting the campout, Greens Senator Maureen Faruqi says the government should instead try to save the block of units.
7: To refurbish, to try their best to refurbish these apartment buildings and then build more public housing. There's vacant land available just next door. That is public land, and that has to be used 100% for public building.
2: In entertainment news, Hugh Jackman has been selected to play pirate Long John Silver in a new adaptation of Treasure Island. The film will be directed by Sir Ridley Scott. The script has been written by Jack Thorne, who also created the Adolescence series. And in sport, the Socceroos are allaying fears of striker Mohamed Touré's fitness ahead of their opening match against Turkey. Touré was absent from Wednesday's training session, sparking speculation about his ability to play. Officials say Touré had returned to training today. The Aussie side takes on Turkey on Sunday in Vancouver.
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8: And thank you to the news team for that bulletin. We'll have an update at 4 o'clock, just before the hot seat. Now, looking at the weather, we are still expecting a max of 17. Winds will be coming northerly later on this afternoon, 15 to 20 k's during the evening. After a minimum tonight of 11, we'll expect a max tomorrow of 16. Right now, out in the central north, Chris is on 11.8, the airport 13.8, and Lowhead and Launceston City 14.8 degrees. It's 4:30 after 3.

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0: And if you'd like to join the team here at City Park Radio, the office hours are 9:30 a.m. to 3 p.m. weekdays, and the phone number is 6334 3344. Or if you're passing by, call in, and the girls in the office will be only too happy to help you out with any inquiries you may have about being part of the team here, whether it's presenting, the technical side of things, working in the office, or a guide in the museum. You'll be very welcome to come aboard. This is Sandy Summers with the track she released last April, Too Many Sunsets.

0: Sandy Summers and Too Many Sunsets are her latest single that she's released, and she released it last April. You're listening to Afternoons with John. Wayne and Judy, thank you for your call before the news. Great to talk to you, and may your team win. And also to Jill and Mark, who phoned up. Good to know you're enjoying the music. It's 16:30 at City Park Radio.
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0: Rick Springfield and Jessie's Girl. From the City Park Radio Community Diary, Gary Pangalli is the featured artist at a winter solstice celebration on Sunday the 21st of June. Shake off the winter blues, forget the frosts, and enjoy a fun afternoon of great live music. It's on from 1pm to 5pm at the Sidmouth War Memorial Hall on Batman Highway. 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

0: We heard from Michelle Little then. Michelle Little hails from Sydney, and she is a classically trained performer, and she's crossed over to country at this old house. Michelle Little, 24 and a half after three at City Park Radio.
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0: from Mudgee, New South Wales, comes the Brothers Three, and the track was called Que Sera. They are a country, three country brothers who do country music, and if you like a bit of country music, you'll probably enjoy this program.
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Anne Murray teaming up with our own Olivia Newton-John and Cotton Jenny. Now, coming up on City Park Radio at 4 o'clock, we'll have another news update, and following that we'll have the program The Hot Seat. And Rob Young's guest on The Hot Seat this afternoon will be Carol Chan, so tune in for that. That will go through till 5 o'clock, when we'll have Drive Time with Alex tonight between 5 and 7. 7 o'clock there will be another news bulletin, and at 4 minutes past 7 it'll be Side 1, Track 1 tonight, and your side... Oh, I'm looking at the wrong thing. Side 1, Track 1, it will be with Dan Stevens tonight, The Mountain by Steve Earle. That's worth listening to, believe me. Side 1, Track 1 tonight with Dan Stevens through till 8 o'clock when Bethany Madsen comes in for souvenirs. Some of the programs coming up on your community station this afternoon and evening.

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That exciting piece of instrumental was by Phil Dublé, and the track is called Wild Heart, and he released it just this month. Great sound indeed. 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

0: Marlena Dietrich then, and Lily Mullane. If you enjoyed that, this program tonight could supply more of that.
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Wonji and Woi Woi. And if you call Tumby Umby Tumby, that proves you're a silly boy. Cockle Biddy isn't cockle, Duck and Willer isn't duck, Bourbon Gary isn't bourbon, and Muckadilla isn't muck. Urine Quinty isn't urine, and Pea Tree isn't pea. You'd look pretty silly calling Lily Pilly Lily, and we

So now you'll all remember Jim Haynes's good advice. Some words are so fair dinkum that you have to use them twice.

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Guy Mitchell and Rosemary Clooney teaming up. The House of Singing Bamboo. Well, it's 3:45, almost time for me to wrap up and hand over to the news. And following the news, it'll be the hot seat with Rob Young, and his guest will be Carol Chan. Great stuff to listen to. And then coming in at 5:00 will be Alex for the Drive Time program through till 7:00. I'll come back Sunday night for Sounds of Stage and Screen. Be great to have your company. Till I'm with you again, thank you for listening. Take care, look after each other, and keep a smile on your dial. Good afternoon, and go the Cats tonight.

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2: Good afternoon, I'm Peter Hislop. Opposition leader Angus Taylor says he's not interested in political commentary about One Nation as the Liberals push for support in Western Australia. It comes after the minor party committed to target Labor-held seats at the next federal election. Its donation page briefly crashed and party officials now claim $3 million has been raised in a new campaign. Angus Taylor says he's not interested in internal debate about One Nation.
3: I'm going to focus on what is right for this state and this nation, because I firmly believe that Australians want a better plan, a pathway forward that means that their standard of living is rising, that they can get ahead.
2: Melbourne-based Monash IVF says its underlying net profit for this financial year will fall to between $17 and $18 million, $3 million less than expected. It's the third largest provider with a market share of about 20%. The national operator has told the stock exchange there is lower than expected assisted reproductive technology market activity, meaning families are delaying plans to start their assisted fertility journey. The Queensland Civil and Administrative Tribunal has approved an anti-discrimination lawsuit against the state's ban on puberty blockers and hormone therapy in public hospitals. While both drugs are available for cisgender children, transgender children are banned from accessing them. The LGBTQI Legal Service says all young people who are not able to access the treatments will be included in the class action. 18 soldiers killed in a Black Hawk crash 30 years ago will be honoured at a church service tonight. Two Army helicopters collided during a routine training exercise near Townsville on the evening of the 12th of June 1996. It was Australia's worst peacetime military aviation disaster. The service at St James Church in Townsville will get underway at 6:30pm. US forecasters are warning an El Niño has officially arrived and could create warmer than usual conditions in Australia. The system could reach record-breaking intensity, with forecasters indicating worsening drought and bushfire conditions. Climate science lecturer Dr. Mandy Freund told the ABC the impacts could be unpredictable.
4: What it means for Australia is hard to say, because we're already in a very warm background stage, so we're seeing global warming exceeding 1.4 degrees already. So we've never had a really strong El Niño.
2: A study of ancient vineyards in Italy has confirmed links to a wine grape family which is still grown today. Shannon Kirkwood has more.
5: Archaeologists have analysed 2,000-year-old grape seeds from ancient wells in Tuscany to provide a clear picture of the genetic history of the ancient Roman Empire grapevines. The researchers say the testing reveals a large majority of the seeds belonged to a single identical variety passed directly from the Etruscans to the Romans and maintained for centuries. What's more, they say the region, known globally for its red wine, was actually preceded by a white vintage. The team also identified another ancient grape seed, which belongs to a family of grapes currently grown across Central and Eastern Europe.
2: Turning to sport, in AFL, North Melbourne coach Alistair Clarkson says he's not feeling the pressure with just 18 months left on his contract after the side made its equal seventh biggest loss in the club's history last week. The side conceded a loss to Fremantle by 124 points. Clarkson says he's pushing his players to bounce back.
6: We can't control anything about West Coast, but what we can control is our own effort and endeavour, and that was sadly lacking in our performance last week, and we need to rectify that tomorrow.
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8: My name is Rob Youngs, and my guest today in the hot seat is Carol Chen. Welcome to the program, Carol.
9: Thank you, Rob. Thank you for inviting me.
8: Now, Carol grew up in Ho Chi Minh City, one of the great cities of the world. Tell us about what was life like growing up in Ho Chi Minh City.
9: It is a very busy, bustling city where we basically don't sleep at night. The later the night is, the busier the streets are.
8: And why is that? Why? What is it about the Vietnamese people and the population there that makes life so active after dark?
9: We love the nightlife. So we Also because in the morning, it's usually very hot. It's very hot in the and humid during the day.
8: Mm.
9: So, you know, most people also work during the day as well. Hence, everyone usually start going out after work. So after 6 o'clock, after the sun goes down, hence we enjoy our nightlife and we basically don't sleep. So yeah, that's...
8: Is that children as well?
9: Yes, also children as well. I got told to go to bed at 9 o'clock, but I never actually did. So, you know, nighttime is just the perfect time for us to gather around, you know, gather with friends, family, have dinner, have late night meals. And we will also go out to cafes. You know, cafes in Vietnam open until midnight or even 24 hours. So, you know, we don't just drink coffee during the day, but we also drink coffee at night, you know, as a form of gathering around, really. We love our nights.
8: I had the very good fortune to go to Vietnam not that long ago. The coffee culture is remarkable in Vietnam. Why? What's the influence behind that? Do you know?
9: So that would trace back to, I would say, 50, 70 years ago when we were heavily influenced by the French.
8: Yep.
9: So it was the French who invented the filter, the brewing tool for the coffee.
8: Uh-huh.
9: And then we kind of adopted it into our own culture. And as years goes by, we have our own way of making coffee. And that was how things started, I think. Everyone just loved gathering around, making coffee, drinking coffee together. And it became a big part of our social culture. So we just ask each other, you know, hey, let's go out for a coffee.
8: There's a lot of condensed milk, I remember seeing in the coffee. Is that something that you enjoy too?
9: Not everyone drinks the version with condensed milk.
8: Uh-huh.
9: Not everyone drinks the sweetened version.
8: Uh-huh.
9: So a lot of us drink black Vietnamese iced coffee as well.
8: Right.
9: But then for some reason, when, you know, during internationalism and globalization, the sweetened version became much more popular to other countries.
8: Okay.
9: Than the black version. Hence, everyone, when they think about Vietnamese coffee, they think of the sweetened version. But when you go to Vietnam, a lot of people drink black version as well. And I do too. And my dad does too. And a lot of my friends do too. So, yeah.
8: When I went to Hanoi, I remember seeing egg coffee where they use the egg white. Super rich and super creamy and absolutely wonderful. But one per day was about all I could handle because it was so rich.
9: It is, yeah. So egg coffee is relatively new compared to the traditional iced coffee. I think egg coffee is probably about just 20, 30 years old, I would say. So it's relatively new. But then it became viral when it first came out because everyone loved it. And it was originated from the north, where, you know, we do have some cold and dry seasons up there. So hence, you know, the drink is perfect for that kind of weather. And it also became a part of the whole coffee culture in Vietnam now.
8: Your family is ethnically Cantonese.
9: Yes.
8: In Ho Chi Minh City, is there a lot of diversity?
9: There are 54 minorities group.
8: 54?
9: 54, yeah. 54 ethnicity groups in Vietnam. And we all have our own dialects and languages. You know, just like the huge community here in Australia that has many ethnicities as well. So, yeah, so we do have 54 ethnicity groups in Vietnam. And Cantonese is actually one of them. Although we are originally...
8: Is it one of the smaller ones?
9: We are definitely a minority group. We are not the majority, 100%. Although we were originated from Guangzhou region from China.
8: Yeah.
9: But then our ancestors moved to the South Vietnam like a few hundred years ago. So yes, that's how we became a part of the bigger Vietnamese community now. But yes, we are definitely the minority. Most of our population is concentrated in Ho Chi Minh City. Yeah, I don't think there are any other Cantonese communities in other cities of Vietnam. Mm.
8: And with all those 54, did you say?
9: 54
8: different ethnic groups.
9: Because
8: I know there's Khmer, but there's so many others that I clearly don't know about.
9: Mm.
8: Is it harmonious?
9: Now, yes, very. And it's also the core value of the Vietnamese culture at the moment as well. The government, the Vietnamese government, try their very best to enhance multicultural harmony between groups in Vietnam. Yeah, so that's what they have been trying to do, and they've been doing a really good job, I would say.
8: Okay.
9: Yeah.
8: Did you live near the water? Because there's beautiful river, isn't there, that runs through Ho Chi Minh? Or whereabouts were
9: No,
8: you?
9: Unfortunately, I was born and raised in the centre of Ho Chi Minh City, which is just the city.
8: Yes.
9: So I was not surrounded by much nature, not really. I was surrounded by skyscrapers, traffic.
8: Right. So did you live in an apartment?
9: We live in our own house in the middle of the city.
8: People in Launceston, we complain when the traffic gets held up for 10 minutes, you know.
9: Yeah.
8: What's it like living in such a heaving, bustling city?
9: Traffic is one of the worst thing in Ho Chi Minh City, I would say. Okay. Just like in any other big cities, you know, traffic is a problem, it's a headache. I think now because the government has been building much more roads and, you know, facilities and infrastructures. So I think the problem is not as bad as before anymore, but it will always be a problem because, you know, big cities, many, many people, many traffic. So commuting is one of the biggest problems there. But then I would say I do enjoy living in big cities. I'm a very city person. I love being surrounded by people. I love being surrounded by, you know, modern facilities, surrounded by restaurants, you know, dining culture, skyscrapers, you know, museums, urban kind of vibes. That is my thing, and I love it. I enjoy it.
8: Okay, so coming to Launceston via Melbourne, so 5 years in Melbourne. What year did you come to Launceston?
9: 2022.
8: Okay,
9: so almost 4 years ago now. Yeah.
8: Okay, we're talking about a population of maybe 100,000 instead of over 10 million. How do you find the quiet and the laid back, slow pace of lovely old Launceston?
9: I'll be honest, at first I did struggle because it was way too quiet for me. Even when I first moved to Melbourne 10 years ago, Melbourne was kind of too quiet for me as well compared to the bustling city of Ho Chi Minh City. Even Melbourne was too quiet for me because, you know, everything closed after 5 o'clock. In Vietnam, we started going out after 7 p.m. Mm-hmm. So things are very, very different between the two countries. At first, yes, I did struggle a lot, not being able to see people, not being able to go out. You can go to the malls, go to the coffee shops, just like how I did back home. It was difficult. Although now I've been here for 4 years in Launceston now and 10 years in Australia now. I got used to it, but I don't think I am fully adapted to it yet, even now after 10 years. So it was a struggle, yes. It was difficult, but now I got used to it. Sometimes when I go back home for holiday, I really enjoy it at first, but then later on, I do miss the quiet here in Launceston. So yeah, I will be like, okay, everyone need to leave me alone now. I gotta go. Yeah.
8: So do you think that as you're getting a little bit older, you're still very young, of course, but the attraction for the quiet becomes more attractive as you move through the ages?
9: Yes and no. I think I will always enjoy the bustling vibes, mm-hmm. you know, the bustling urban vibes. But at the same time, what changes is that probably my patience to people, my tolerance, I would say, as I get older. Yeah.
8: Yes.
9: But no, like, I love being surrounded by people still.
8: I can relate to that. Tell me about your parents. What work did they do and what was going on in their lives when you were growing up?
9: So my parents are in the fashion industry. Oh. My parents are wholesalers supplying fabrics to the tailors around the country for, you know, bespoke suit makers around the country. Yeah, yep. So they don't make the suits themselves, but they supply the fabrics.
8: Okay.
9: Yeah, to you know, suit makers in the countries and also overseas as well.
8: And is the fashion industry, is that something that was attractive to you, or is that something that you thought, nah, I don't want to be a part of that?
9: Okay, this is a cool question actually, because I grew up watching my parents cutting, packing, delivering fabrics.
8: Yep.
9: And, you know, I grew up watching them matching colors and, you know, doing research about fabrics and stuff like that. And I never had any interest about their work up until very recently. Very recently, as in like the past 2 years, you know,
8: what changed?
9: I it's funny how I never had any interest about their work up until 2 years ago. Then I started thinking, okay, their work is actually quite cool, you know, just because, you know, just during the short trips back home for holiday, you know, between semesters. And I started finding out, I'm like, okay, their work is actually pretty cool and their fabric is actually pretty cool as well. And also some of my clothes are actually made of their fabrics. So yeah, so my dad has some connections with suit makers and clothes makers around the country, and I got some of my clothes made by his business partners, and I like them. I'm like, okay, this is actually really cool. Their work is quite cool as well.
8: Well, can I just say, I think Vietnamese fashion is incredibly cool. You know, the tunics, would we call it a tunic?
9: The traditional custom,
8: yeah.
9: That's called áo dài.
8: Áo dài.
9: Áo dài, yeah.
8: Yeah, they're incredibly beautiful.
9: Yeah, so I think one of the most popular materials to make áo dài is silk.
8: And that's something that your parents deal with as well? Or are we talking more business suits? So you're talking about suits?
9: My parents are specialized in suits.
8: Okay.
9: Yeah, old fashions, those kind of suits.
8: Because the reputation for Vietnamese cloth making is very strong, I think. And it's exported quite a lot, I think. We see a lot of clothes made
9: back in the day, yes. Mm. Back in the day, it was a massive industry. Uh-huh. Just that I guess... due to cost of living and, you know, economic depression around the world, the industry in Vietnam got really impacted as well. So I think the industry at the moment is not as strong as before anymore.
8: Is that because there's more mass-produced things rather than the bespoke?
9: Mass production, yes, is the culprit, I think. Yeah, mass production is the culprit. You know, with a flood of mass production brands, yeah, from outside, we got flooded, and clothes making industry in Vietnam is not as strong anymore. People, like especially the young
8: There's
9: people,
8: more choice,
9: everyone is now struggle with cost of living, so they don't really think too much about fashion much anymore. You know, they think more about convenience and stuff like that, which is normal, I would say. Yeah, which is the trend now, unfortunately. So everyone prefer convenience, you know, lower price products rather than, you know,
8: and your
9: more
8: parents,
9: expensive stuff.
8: Your parents are still operating the business?
9: Yes, they are, but their business is not as big as before anymore, like you're saying, yeah. So the whole industry got really, really heavily impacted. So they are still operating at the moment, but definitely not as big as before.
8: Carol, I think this might be a nice time to take in a song. What do you think?
9: Perfect, yeah, I would love so.
8: Let's listen to Linkin Park, Leave Out All the Rest.

0: That was Linkin Park with Leave Out All the Rest off their Minutes to Midnight album from 2007. That was a song that you suggested we play, Carol. Why did you suggest that song?
1: So Linkin Park and their songs basically represent my teenage years, my high school time back
0: How
1: in the
0: so?
1: Day. It's kind of interesting talking about it because, it feels like a long time ago. Back in the day, I had a huge interest in metal and rock music.
0: And you're a rocker.
1: I know. It was pretty special, I guess. It was pretty fun thinking about it now, because back in the day, English music was not really a thing in Vietnam. So we were talking about back in the day, like in the early 2000s. And especially for girls as well, like not many girls listen to those kind of heavier music, you know. Like most girls in my class love to listen to, you know, like romantic songs sung by the, you know, the younger singers, you know.
0: This is like a V, like there's a V-pop scene, isn't there?
1: Yeah, so most girls or boys actually, like most people prefer listening to, you know, like V-pop kind of songs. But for some reason, I didn't have much connection to that kind of music. So, and then later on, I found a huge connection. I found a huge interest in heavier music, like rock and kind of rock metal music.
0: Did you play music, or did you just go to the clubs, or what? How did you access music?
1: I do play some guitar, but I'm not that good anymore. Like I can't really play much anymore after so many years not playing it. My dad actually introduced me to English music and also French music and Cantonese music as well. I guess that's just how he grew up. My parents grew up at a time when we were heavily influenced by, you know, the Western culture, like the French culture specifically, and also English culture as well back in the 70s. So when I was born, you know, during my younger age, my dad introduced me to those kind of music and I actually loved it. I actually felt a connection. So that's how I started listening to music in English.
0: How many languages do your parents speak and how many languages do you speak?
1: I speak three languages, so Vietnamese, Cantonese, which are my two mother languages, and then English. My dad, my parents in general, they speak Cantonese, of course, which is their first language, Vietnamese as well, and also Mandarin as well, yeah, because they got to learn proper Chinese, proper Mandarin, not like me. So that's how they are fluent in both Mandarin and Cantonese and Vietnamese. My mom speaks some French because she used to go to French school.
0: You spoke Cantonese at home with your parents, is that?
1: I do. Before I moved to Australia, I speak Cantonese to my parents at home, and I speak Vietnamese to my friends and co-workers and whoever in the society outside, yeah.
0: Did they teach English at school?
1: As a foreign language, yes. All the kids need to pick a foreign language when you know, in high school and also in university as well. So yeah, foreign language is one of the compulsory subjects, so we must pick one.
0: And your parents were keen for you to learn English?
1: Yes, they did, yeah.
0: Is that because of the business? Is that because they had a more outward look?
1: Or? I think we grew up in a very traditional family. So my dad wants me to be more open-minded, and my dad wants me to be more open to exploring different cultures. And he thinks that, okay, you grew up in a very traditional Cantonese or Asian culture. Mm. So maybe it's a better thing to be more open to, you know, Western culture and, you know, just to learn and be more open-minded to the world around you. That's what my dad says. And he actually guided me and introduced me to English-related stuff. So music is one of them. Also literature as well.
0: Is that unusual for Vietnamese families to encourage that openness and that desire to sort of see the world and to be global in lots of ways?
1: Back in the 90s, yes. So I was born in the mid-90s and grew up during the 2000s. Vietnam was still not very open in terms of international relations.
0: Okay.
1: Yes, back in the day, it was kind of an unusual thing. But at the moment, not anymore. In the past 10 years, no. So Vietnam has become a very, very multicultural right now, like very international. It is actually a norm now to know more than two languages.
0: Were you surprised when you came to Australia as to how big the Vietnamese population here was?
1: I was kind of aware that there is a remarkable Vietnamese community here in Melbourne and Sydney. I was kind of aware of that, yes. Mm. But then it's very different, actually, the Vietnamese community here in Australia is very, very different from the Vietnamese community in Vietnam. So the Vietnamese population in the Vietnamese community in Australia was originated from the Vietnamese people who migrated to Australia back in the 70s.
0: Sure, in the mid-70s.
1: The mid-70s,
0: I would say. After the war.
1: Yeah, after the war. So they kind of are frozen in time, you know. So even the culture, the language they speak, the writing they use, although they're all Vietnamese, of course, but the way how they use the language is very different from the way how we use Vietnamese in Vietnam at the moment. See, Vietnam has changed so much ever since compared to 1790s. So there was a time, so there was 5 years during COVID that I did not go back home. And then I went back the first time in 2024 and I could not recognize my own country because it felt

0: to the Vietnamese community here. Just like the way they use language, the way they write, the way they talk is very different from the Vietnamese in Vietnam.
1: It's a common migrant story, I think, for the people who migrated to look back on the country and to see it as it was when they left and perhaps not fully appreciate how much that has changed whilst being in Australia and seeing the changes in Australia. Yeah. That can cause conflict with children who,
0: 100%.
1: Who see the changes.
0: Have 100%,
1: you, have
0: yes.
1: you experienced that?
0: So I do have my aunt in Melbourne who migrated to Australia back in the 70s when she was just like 16 years old or something. So I think she was born in the late 60s and then she moved to Australia in a very young age. So yeah, so Vietnamese people migrated to Australia bringing the culture from the 70s in Vietnam to Australia, and then they just kept it like that, you know, so they are pretty much frozen in time while people in Vietnam witness all the change, witness all the development.
1: Mm-hmm. And move with that change, perhaps.
0: When I visited Springvale and Footscray, you know, the two suburbs in Melbourne that have the biggest Vietnamese communications there, I thought I was going back to the 70s, you know, like, I was like, okay, this is actually really, really cool. Because the way how business are run, you know, the way how the society is run is completely different than the actual Vietnamese society in Vietnam. So, yeah.
1: So do you think that the younger Vietnamese people have become more liberal in their views compared to perhaps what was maybe a more conservative society back in the 70s and early 80s, perhaps?
0: I would say that the younger generation is more open-minded, they are more open to changes. They are more open to multiculturalism and internationalism.
1: Is that Ho Chi Minh City or is that the whole country, do you think? Because there's quite a big difference from my perspective. Hanoi seemed to be a little bit more conservative than, well, quite a lot more conservative, I would suggest, than perhaps Ho Chi Minh.
0: Yeah, I agree with that, actually. Yes. In general, people in Ho Chi Minh City are a lot more open-minded, while people in Hanoi and other older cities can be a bit more traditional, can be a bit more gatekeeping. But I guess that just comes down to individual family values and traditions, you know, yeah.
1: Yeah. Okay. What was the reason why you came to Australia in 2016? What brought you here?
0: Yes, I was just a young teenage girl who was, you know, sick of life, sick of high school, sick of everything around me, and someone who thought that the whole world wronged her, you know. someone who was just basically sick of everything and just needed a change.
1: You had some teenage angst.
0: Yeah, just teenager, you know, a rebellious teenage girl who was sick of school, you know. So that was when I was 21. So I just graduated from college, and then started working for about a year or two. And then, yeah, so I was just sick of the environment around me, you know, sick of my family, sick of the society, sick of my co-workers, pretty much. So I just needed a change.
1: Did you go to university straight after school in Vietnam or work? You went to college?
0: Yeah, I went to college.
1: What did you study?
0: In college, I did a diploma in tourism and hospitality management.
1: Okay.
0: Because I thought, you know, that would provide me the opportunity to see the world and, you know, meet people around the world. And
1: so it was another escape route.
0: It was definitely another escape.
1: And did you work in the hospitality industry?
0: I did. I worked in a very renowned 5-star hotel in Ho Chi Minh City.
1: Okay.
0: So it was a very international environment. So I loved it. I got to learn so much and I got to meet so many people from around the world.
1: What was the actual work that you were doing?
0: I was a guest relation officer.
1: Oh, great.
0: Of the VIP lounge of that 5-star hotel.
1: So were you helping to organise tours?
0: I helped with accommodation, so room divisions, and I worked at the front desk. I was in charge of check-in, check-out procedures and looking after the VIP guests. Yeah, checking the room, making sure that all the amenities were there, and then looking after memberships.
1: Your language skills must have really helped with that, I
0: 100%. So it was the basic requirement of getting the job. So we must speak more than one languages. And with my English and Cantonese, help a lot of getting the job.
1: I know you said you were rebelling, but you loved that job. It must have been difficult to leave.
0: At first, when I applied for the job, I thought that would provide me opportunity to escape and, you know, get to know people from other culture, from other countries and stuff like that, which it did. But then at the same time,

0: After working for a year or two, I found out that what I need was an escape from everything. So yeah, after working for a while, I got really sick of the job as well, pretty much. So I found out that I really just need to leave, okay. Leave Vietnam altogether.
1: You decided to leave Vietnam. You came to Australia.
0: Yes.
1: And I remember you saying to me that Australia had a big impact on you. It sort of changed your point of views or your view of the world a little bit. How so?
0: I grew up in a very, very strict family. So I must go to school, must come home, stay home to do my homework, and went to school the next day. So things kept repeating like that, and I was not allowed to have way too much socializing with my friends and stuff like that. So I must study really, really hard. I must be the best student in the class and stuff like that. So back in my teenage, I didn't really get to explore the society much. So and then I just went to college, went to work, and then that's how I got a little bit of opportunity to know how the society works and stuff like that. So right after that, I moved to Australia. So my 20s is actually the time of development of my identity and personality. So it was basically 20s is the critical time for a person's identity, personality development. And I got that done when I was in Australia. You know, my time in Australia actually defined my identity and personality, okay. That leading to where I am right now.
1: Carol Chen is my guest today on The Hot Seat. I'm Rob Youngs. It's lovely to have your company. Coming to Australia, so it sounds like you may have felt like you were a little bit green or a little bit naive, and all of a sudden you had independence. Your personality developed while you were here. What did you see? What were some of the experiences you had in Australia that started to shape that?
0: Independence is one of the major things that leads to where I am right now. You know, from a girl who got everything ready at home to a girl who had to survive by herself in a different country with a different language, stuff like that. So that was really rough at the beginning. I moved to Melbourne in 2016.
1: And did you study? Did you?
0: I did. I moved to study further in hospitality management. So I went to university the first time in 2016 in Australia. And at first I lived with my aunt in Melbourne. Things did not go well. I just could not get along with people.
1: You were talking earlier about how they were kind of frozen in time,
0: yes.
1: Some of the people that came out to Australia.
0: Yes,
1: in the
0: 70s. Was exactly
1: she
0: what I was
1: an example
0: about.
1: Of that?
0: Yes, okay. Yes, she was a typical example of that. Mm. And yes, we clashed heavily. So I moved out as soon as I found another accommodation. So yes, I moved out and I started living life on my own. Back then, I didn't even know how to cook properly. So that was another learning curve. So I learned how to, you know, cook and look after myself and things like that, and how to move around, how to navigate the city, you know, stuff like that. While in comparison to before, all of this was done by someone else for me. So yeah, so that was a learning curve. I learned to be independent. I learned how to cook, how to look after myself, how to manage my time, how to manage my life and things like that. So that was rough. And then I went through a few things afterwards. So one time I walked around in the dark and I got jumped by some guys on the street. So they took my wallet. Luckily, I only lost just a small amount of money because back then I didn't have any money. So yeah. So after that, I had to learn how to stand back up after crisis, you know, after hitting rock bottom.
1: Did you tell your parents about that experience?
0: No, I did not. Because, see, my mom would get really anxious when she hears something about her children's life. And her anxiety doesn't really help. I would say her anxiety makes me even more anxious, more stressed about the situation rather than helping.
1: Did that awful experience taint your view of Australia and Australians?
0: No, not really. No. No, it didn't really change much of my perceptions of Australia altogether. Yeah, not really, because I knew that bad things can happen anywhere, really. Yeah, bad things, bad people can be presented anywhere, not just... Yeah, so I was just unlucky. So when that happened, all I focused on was to stand back up after hitting rock bottom, because I knew that I was all by myself, so I had to do it. I had no other choice, but I had to stand up. So that's how things went, and then I just became stronger afterwards. I just became stronger, more independent, more confident.
1: Did you live by yourself that whole time, or did you share with other students? Or
0: I lived in a share house. I actually rented a room in a house owned by a family.
1: Okay.
0: We didn't really see each other, so my room was at the back of their house. I had a private entrance as well, so I didn't really get to see them. Pretty much, I was living by myself.
1: Did you complete the course?
0: I did, yes. I actually got an exemption for my first year as well, so it took me only 2 years to complete the course. I was actually one of the highest achieving students, so that was good.
1: I'm not surprised.
0: And I got to meet a few really good friends, and my lecturers were awesome as well. So everyone was very supportive when they knew about what I went through.
1: So you're on a student visa at this stage.
0: I was, yes.
1: Were you able to work and after you finished?
0: Back then, I was allowed to work less than 20 hours a week. Yeah. So that was good. I worked as well in a cafe about 10 hours a week or so. And it was good. It was good. I got to meet people, you know. I got to know the way how Australian works. I got to know how the work culture in Australia was like. So that was good. I got to learn so much in my earlier years.
1: There's a lot of international students that struggle in Australia, that financially struggle, that maybe don't manage to adapt and find jobs in cafes and maybe shut themselves away a little bit. Have you experienced that with other people that you studied with? And have you? What do you think about the international student scene in Australia?
0: I think the challenge is huge. I myself, as an international student, used to struggle a lot with all of that as well.
1: And you're a little bit older, because some of them come out when they're sort of 18, 19. You're in your early 20s by this stage, at least a few years older.
0: Yeah. Yes, and I think the most challenging thing is the language barrier, because no matter how good our English was back in Vietnam, moving to Australia is another thing. No matter how good our English was before, it usually takes us a while to speak confidently and fluently as well. It took me a long way to speak how I am right now.
1: Okay.
0: Back in the day when I first moved here, I was very confident with my English. But at the same time, when I moved, struggled to understand people. And I struggled to speak as well, because obviously, no matter how good your English was in Vietnam, you don't really get to use English in Vietnam, because we just don't use English in Vietnam, you know, no matter how good our English is. So, and then all of a sudden we have to use English as the only
1: primary language
0: when we're here. So that is a big change. No matter how good your English is already, you still have to get used to it, you know.
1: And managing budget and all of that.
0: Yeah,
1: it's challenging.
0: That as well. Budget, finance is a big thing, yeah, because things here is so expensive. Even 10 years ago, it was very expensive as well. Living in Melbourne, you know, with the fee, tuition fee is a huge part, because for international students, tuition fee is probably three times more than what domestic students
1: pay. It's expensive, yep.
0: Yeah, so that is another part. Most of us have support from family, because there is no way that we can pay tuition fees on ourselves with just 20 hours work a week. So most of us have family support. So, and then we usually just work.
1: Have your parents come to visit?
0: Yes, twice. My dad have been here twice and my mom have been here once. I think the last time they came here was in 2018 actually, for my graduation ceremony. And they spent 2 weeks here in Sydney and Melbourne.
1: They must miss you like crazy.
0: Back in the day, I went back for holiday like once a year. So that was good up until COVID border closure. So I couldn't go out at all in like 5 years. And also because of some family conflict as well, that I really need to stay away from my parents for a bit. So that was 5 years I didn't go back at all, from 2019 to 2024.
1: So you've talked about Australia influencing you and your values and your outlook. Did your parents notice that? And were they pleased about it or horrified by it?
0: Both, I would say. One of the main reasons that led to our conflicts was the difference in cultural value. They were terrified by how I changed.
1: What was the fear? What is it that bothers them about that?
0: See, what I like most about Australian value is we don't judge each other. We don't judge people. So everyone is encouraged to live the life they like, to become whoever they want, and to freely express themselves.
1: Mm-hmm.
0: That is what I love the most about Australian values. And that is why I chose Australia to be my second home. That is what I love the most. The way how I am free to express myself, how I live my life, no one will judge, but everyone would be so respectful of it. That is the biggest difference between Vietnam and Australia, I would say, in terms of culture.
1: Mm.
0: Yeah, so no matter how modern, how developed Vietnam will be, it is still the traditional value of collectivism that we gotta follow. So we tame ourselves down to you know, because we are worried about the society.
1: More likely to conform.
0: More likely to conform to the norm. We tame our individuality down. Things like that. Meanwhile, in Australia, we are free to express that. We are encouraged to live our life how we like it. So when my parents saw that change in me from a girl who always put her family first, who always tried to conform to parents' expectation, to a girl who just basically do whatever she likes. So my parents at first was kind of terrified by that.
1: They must be proud as well, though.
0: They were proud of how confident I became, because I was quite shy, very quiet.
1: Mm.
0: Okay, not probably not like shy, but very quiet, very agreeable to a girl who become more...
1: More outspoken?
0: You know, more outspoken, more reactive, I would say.
1: Mm.
0: More neurotic, I would say, back in the day. Yeah, in my 20s, I was pretty reactive. Yeah, I was still quite rebellious. So my parents were quite terrified of it, because no one wants to see their child go wrong. And I was pretty reactive back in the day. Yeah.
1: Okay.
0: So they were proud of how outspoken I became, but at the same time, they were worried.
1: Did they think that would lead you to trouble?
0: 100%, yes.
1: Or yeah. Embarrass them, perhaps?
0: That as well, yes. That and also leading me to the wrong way as well because of how reactive I was, yeah.
1: Does that include sort of the circles that you, your friendship groups and all of that?
0: Actually, no, because they knew that I know what is right and what is wrong.
1: Mm.
0: So they were aware and they were not worried about. They knew that I knew what was right and what was wrong. They knew that I would keep myself out of trouble. But at the same time, what they would worry about is that the way how I react to things. I would become very, you know, very reactive, very rebellious when things go wrong. And I had this mentality of, we only live once, so we should just do whatever we want without worrying too much about consequences.
1: Mm.
0: So that was what they worried about, because I didn't seem to care about my future. I only care about what was happening right in front of me. I will just do whatever I want at that moment without worrying about the consequences of my action. So that comes down to relationships, comes down to the way how I manage, you know, relationship with other people and stuff like that. So the way how I deal with money as well, you know, like I would just spend on anything I wanted then, and I would just travel to anywhere I wanted without worrying too much about the future, about consequences and stuff like that. So that was what they worried about. Because in Vietnam, we were, like, the kids are taught to think about their consequences of their actions before they actually commit to the action. And then meanwhile, here I am not caring about consequences, not caring about future and stuff like that. So that was what they worried about.
1: It must have got you into trouble sometimes.
0: Yes.
1: If you don't think about consequences, I think there's something to be said for that.
0: But. Yes, it got me into trouble a few times. So for example, I was supposed to be studying for my exam next week, but I would just travel to whatever. So I was just like, okay, I wanted to go to Queensland today, and
1: okay,
0: I would just go.
1: There's a fine line between being free and not worrying about consequences and sort of being irresponsible. Which way?
0: Okay, I would say I lean towards irresponsibility more than freedom back in the day. That's why my parents were upset.
1: Oh, the truth is I can relate to
0: because
1: that.
0: Because before I moved to Australia, I care a lot about responsibility. And then after I moved, after hitting rock bottom, I was like, okay, I only live once, you know, might as well just enjoy my life and not caring about stuff because I might not even be here tomorrow.
1: But you have been responsible, you know, in terms of successfully completing the hospitality course you did in Melbourne and your studies, because you're a student at UTAS now, and you're going very, very well with your studies. So you obviously take things fairly seriously.
0: Now, yes, in my 30s, yes, I became a lot more mature now. I saw things a lot clearly now. I still enjoy my life. I still enjoy the freedom, and I still think that I should do whatever I like. And the thing I like right now is to go back to uni and do what I actually wanted to study.
1: Okay.
0: Which I didn't have a chance to.
1: We might talk about that in just a moment. We'll listen to one more song. It's a Vietnamese song, and the translation is Please Leave Me.

0: that was Please Leave Me in Vietnamese. I might get our guest Carol Chen to help me out with the singer and the name of that song.
1: The singer is Mỹ Tâm. I think she's one of the most popular singers in Vietnam right now. And the title of the song in Vietnamese is Người Hãy Quên Em Đi.
0: Thank you so much. So we have Carol Chen today on the hot seat. My name is Rob Youngs, and it's an absolute delight to have your company with us today. You've been studying at UTAS. You finally got to study something that you really, really, really wanted to study. Let's talk about that. You're studying psychology.
1: Yeah, sure. I'm in my final semester of Bachelor of Psychological Science at UTAS. I was always curious about how our thoughts and emotions were influenced by the way how we perceive things in the environment, and our behavior is also influenced heavily by the way how we perceive things in the environment as well. So basically our perception influences everything.
0: As a student of psychology, it must be probably healthy to look at the learnings and kind of turn them on yourself as to how they relate to you. And what have you learned about yourself through your study in psychology?
1: That's a very interesting question, actually. I did get to explore a lot about myself after starting doing this degree. I sometimes doubt the way how I react to things. So sometimes I think that the way how I reacted to things might not be correct, could have reacted a different way and things like that. That's self-doubt. But then after studying this degree, I found out that individual differences come down a lot into play, you know, in terms of our behavior. And by changing the way how we perceive things can actually make an impact on how we behave and how we react to things. And again, individual differences play a big role in this. That just helped me explore myself a lot.
0: Sounds like a very healthy journey.
1: I think the decision of going back to uni in my 30s is probably one of the best decisions I've ever made for myself.
0: So having that life experience before going back, is that why you say that? What is it about going back to studies as a slightly older student?
1: So after I finished my first degree in 2018, I was just basically working full-time. Another reason is that I really needed money as well, you know. And then after that, I did feel like I was stuck. And I was desperate for a way out. I was desperate for growth, actually, for development, because I feel like I was stuck at one place for way too long.
0: Why did you choose Tasmania?
1: The main reason for me to leave Melbourne was because of COVID. Everyone knew how bad Melbourne was during the time, you know, with the lockdown and the curfew. And then at the same time, there was no strict lockdown in Queensland. So I moved to Queensland. Yeah,
0: okay.
1: And back then I met my ex-partner there as well. So yep. We pretty much like moved to Queensland, and because we were quite sick of the, you know, the curfew and the lockdown in Melbourne and all the, you know, the bad things going on in the city. So we moved to Queensland. It was good. It was another experience. I never actually went to Queensland before. So I lived there for like 2 years, Brisbane, Gold Coast, and then a little bit in central Queensland as well.
0: Central Queensland.
1: Okay. Yeah, but then...
0: That's a long way from Ho Chi Minh.
1: It was so different. It was unreal. But then summer in Queensland was horrible. It's like 48 degrees. It was way too much.
0: On the coast or inland? This is...
1: Both, in the whole Queensland, especially in central Queensland. Yeah. Just and Gold Coast was bad as well. You know, the summer was horrible. Like the humidity and the heat, I could not take it.
0: So the cool climates of Tasmania were calling you?
1: Exactly. So after my second summer, I thought, you know, I just could not deal with the heat anymore and I needed the cool weather from the south. So I moved to Tasmania. So it's just that I could not deal with the heat and the humidity anymore. I need the dry weather, the dry and the cold weather down here. So I moved here. And also because I previously make a trip, a short trip to Tasmania, and I liked it.
0: Okay, so you did do a little bit of a reconnaissance.
1: I did. Yeah. I went to a few places in Australia, and then I decided that Tasmania should be the best choice.
0: Okay, so you've been here for 4 years now.
1: Yes, 4 years now.
0: What is it about Launceston that you like, and what is it that sort of frustrates you sometimes?
1: I think the thing I like the most about Launceston is the weather. I like the consistently cold and dry weather. I mean, we do have some rainy days here, of course, but like, I prefer the consistency. While in Melbourne, there are like four seasons in a day and sometimes drive me crazy as well. So at least Launceston doesn't have that. It's just consistently cold and I love it. That's one of the best things. The second thing I like about Launceston is the very, very different culture here. you know, how the city, you know, the buildings must be quite low.
0: Yeah.
1: But I heard that they, you know, people are not allowed to build.
0: Yes, there are definitely laws around
1: that actually adds some uniqueness to the city.
0: Mm.
1: In Launceston here, I feel like the sky is very broad, you know, very wide and very clear.
0: Yep.
1: So I enjoy that.
0: And the frustrations?
1: Frustration. Okay, so the quiety after 5 o'clock can still sometimes drive me mad. it's a bit too quiet for me. The community is quite small.
0: Yep.
1: I would say everyone knows everyone. It can be fun, but it can be quite frustrated as well.
0: Sure. So you're going to finish your degree this year?
1: I am going to finish my bachelor degree this year, and then I'm going to do some postgraduate study afterwards as well. Probably still a long time to go.
0: And you'll do that at UTAS as well?
1: UTAS is my first priority, yeah.
0: Okay.
1: I will apply for UTAS, and I will hope that I will get accepted into postgraduate study in UTAS too.
0: So you are very committed to being a student.
1: That's my favorite thing to do right now. And I have spent so much effort and money in my degree, so I got to do it well.
0: You do a bit of work at UTAS as well, with like a peer mentor, so helping others study. Does that bring you some joy?
1: I would say that is one of the best jobs I've ever had, ever since I moved to Australia. My role as an academic peer leader is that I organize interactive tutorials for first-year students, and that helps students to learn interactively, revise the content that they learned in class the day before, and also to help them build essential academic skills to help with their study as well.
0: Are these first-year psychology students?
1: They are first-year psychology students, yes. A lot of them are just fresh straight out from high school, so very young, very new.
0: Do you think having some more life experience is important?
1: It is definitely helpful to study right after high school because you have the essential skills that you learn from high school, and then you still have that fresh in your memory and you can just apply that straight to your university degree. Having some life experience could be really, really good as well. So for me, for example, I've got some really valuable life experience during my 7 years gap, and that I think that helps me a lot in terms of understanding the content and in terms of building critical thinking as well.
0: What's the future? What's the plan? So you're going to continue to study, hopefully do some postgrad studies in psychology. Do you hope to stay in Australia? Do you hope to live your life in Australia, or are you thinking you'll take these skills and take them back to Vietnam?
1: I think I will spend, you know, half a year here and half a year in Vietnam. I would say I want to spend more time in Vietnam right now. I want to spend more time with my family because I've been away for way too long. I want to spend more time with my parents as well because our relationship just mended not too long ago. So I want to put more time and effort in that. And also my parents are aging as well. So I want to spend more time with them. Also my brother and everyone back home, my friends and stuff who I just reconnected not too long ago. So I want to invest more time in that. But at the same time, I want to continue my career in Australia as well. So I'm live at both places.
0: Try and do it all.
1: Yeah, I'm going to get it all, yeah.
0: That's wonderful. Carol Chen, it's been such a pleasure to have you on the program today. Thanks so much.
1: My pleasure. Thank you.
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5: Good afternoon, I'm Peter Hislop. Opposition leader Angus Taylor has praised the UK's former defence secretary for resigning while calling for more defence spending. John Healey was due to meet with Australia's defence minister Richard Marles but resigned just hours before the meeting. Angus Taylor says Australia should consider increasing the AUKUS budget.
6: Good on the secretary of defence in the UK for resigning and saying that defence spending needs to be higher. Marles should be asking for defence spending to be higher in this country, because the truth is that AUKUS cannot be funded on the current budget.
5: The grandmother of missing toddler Gus Lamont, Josie Murray, has been fined $10,500 for possessing a gun silencer. The 75-year-old was charged earlier this year, just after the disappearance of Gus was declared a major crime. Leaving court, Josie was seen knocking over a journalist and throwing away part of a microphone. Gus Lamont has been missing since September last year. He was last seen playing at his family's Oak Park station near Yunta in South Australia. In a previous statement, Gus's grandparents said they had cooperated fully with investigations. The family of Stool Gift finalist Gemma Stapleton says they cannot put into words the hurt they are feeling after news emerged of her shock death. The 25-year-old sprinter was on holiday in Thailand 2 weeks after her birthday and died in an accident. The family has chosen not to disclose the cause of her death. Gemma came third in last year's edition of the Stool Gift and made the final this year. Organisers of the competition said she was a talented athlete with a dedication and passion for sport. A GoFundMe page to support the family has raised over $100,000. A One Nation fundraising event in Melbourne this evening has been moved to a new venue after a protest was organised near the previously organised venue in the city's north. The party now claims $3 million has been raised in its latest campaign against the federal government. Meanwhile, on housing, Pauline Hanson says the minor party wants to see average prices reduce.
7: I'd like to see prices come down because we're the highest priced well for our housing. The median price is over $1 million, and some states even $1.5 million. I think that's out of whack with where we are in the nation.
5: Mining company Fortescue, owned by billionaire Andrew Forrest, has struck an agreement with First Nations peoples in the Pilbara region of WA. A native title agreement has been signed with the Puntu Kunti Kurama and Pinikura people, providing better protection for sacred sites. Andrew Forrest says custodians of country should have a genuine voice in what happens to the site. And briefly, new data shows 978,000 Australians held multiple jobs in the March quarter. That's equivalent to 6.5% of the workforce. Figures released by the Australian Bureau of Statistics show more women than men held multiple jobs, and workers aged 20 to 24 were most likely to be working multiple jobs. Turning to sport in AFL tonight, it's the Geelong Cats against the Gold Coast Suns at Cardinia Park, and in the NRL, the Dolphins take on the Roosters at Suncorp Stadium. Windy and rainy in the southeast and cool in the west. The Weather Bureau's Alana Cherney has the forecast.
8: So tomorrow we'll see rain moving through South Australia, Tasmania and Victoria, and even into southern inland parts of New South Wales and the ACT during the evening. Elsewhere across the country, this southeasterly flow will bring showers up the Queensland coast, and we'll be watching this next trough and cold front approaching the far southwest during the evening.
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9: Before we get to tonight's program, let's have a look at our weather. So at the moment, it is currently 15 degrees. It is currently cloudy with a medium chance of showers, and that will likely occur later tonight. What about elsewhere? Well, let's find out. So at Cressy, it is 12 degrees, so a bit colder than up in Lonnie. The airport is 13.5 degrees, and Lowhead at a similar rate to Launceston is 15 degrees. And then looking at tomorrow, this is going to be cloudy with a very high chance of rain, most likely occurring in the morning and the afternoon. It will be a minimum of 11 and a maximum of 16 degrees. This is Alex, back at it again for another Drive Time program in lieu of the great Ben Murphish. I again have a mystery theme for tonight's program, although this one's going to be a lot more difficult than my previous Drive Times. If you have any guesses as to what you think the theme will be tonight, let us know through our text line on 0438 187 686. And that is again 0438 187 686. Let's get this Drive Time started. This is Friday night.

0: That was Friday Night by The Darkness, who are also known for their other song, I Believe in a Thing Called Love. It is currently 5:08 here on City Park Radio.
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0: The Darkness were a pretty fun band, although I feel like they're now rather obscure. I don't remember the last time I heard them on the radio. I think it's
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0: That is one of those songs I have tried countless times to get right in karaoke, and I can just never get it right. That is One Week by the Bare Naked Ladies. 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

Going back to school with that one. That was Madness with their song Baggy Trousers. They're also one of those bands that came out of the two-tone movement of the late 70s and early 80s of the UK. And of course, two-tone that involved ska, of course, and that's where the big ska explosion happened. So I feel like since I've played one band from the two-tone genre, I feel like it's only fair to play another one of those songs, another one of those bands from that scene. This is The Specials with their song A Message to You, Rudy.

So that was Amy Shark with her breakthrough single at the time, I Said Hi. It's crazy to, for me, at least. It's crazy to me that that song was released nearly 8 years ago from today. I usually dedicate one of the songs here on my Drive Time programs to showcase some of the great Tassie artists that we have here, but for this time I actually have a few that's going to be scattered around tonight's program. This is our first Tassie song. This is Denny with a song that she recently launched just down the road at the Royal Oak. This song is titled Hurt People.

this weight. We're sorry to me, well, I got no place to be. So please take me to see the world before I die.

0: That was Denny with her most recent single, Hurt People. It's Drive Time.
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one morning it was drizzling rain. 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I was raised in the canebrake by an old mama lion. Can't no high-toned woman make me walk the line. You load 16 tons.

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1: A lot of men didn't, a lot of men died. One fist of iron, the other of steel. 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You load 16.

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1: Two songs about rocks, I guess. Well, with one of them it was more a metaphorical rock, and then the other one was more about literal rocks. But those songs in order were firstly I Am a Rock by Simon and Garfunkel, which is a surprisingly difficult song to perform live, at least it was for me. And 16 Tons by Tennessee Ernie Ford. Spoiler alert, but the theme today will not be rocks. But if you want to have a guess, at guessing tonight's mystery theme, use the text line on 0438 187 686. It is currently 5:30 here on City Park Radio.
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1: This Sunday, the Lilydale Village Market presents Whimsical Winter, a fun day out for the whole family. 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Nearly ran out of breath for that sentence, but there's so much to do at the Whimsical Winter, which on top of all that has a raffle to support the Lilydale District Progress Association. 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

0: going through a lot of tracks here on City Park Radio. Those last two tracks were in order. Of course, just what we had heard just then was Every Single Weekend by one of my favourite Aussie bands, The Avalanches, featuring Jamie XX. And before that was the late, great Avicii with Addicted to You. 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It is currently 23 to 6.
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0: 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I have a pair of tracks from this year's Eurovision competition. First, we have Bulgaria's entry, which would actually go on to win. This is Dara with Bangaranga.

0: That was my favorite song from this year's Eurovision. Italy really, really hit it out of the park once again. That was Per Sempre Sì by Sal Da Vinci. 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
0: For this mystery theme, I wanted to flex my music knowledge a bit. So you might hear some pretty rogue picks. This is one of them. This is Little Big with their song

So that was Skibidi by the band Little Big. That song actually predates The Plague on Humanity, that is Skibidi Toilet. If you don't know what that is, just pretend I didn't say anything. Let's instead talk about another Tassie act. I've played one of her songs before. This is Lonnie's Emmy Emmy, and this is her latest single, Moshi Moshi.

0: That was Moshi Moshi by Launceston's own Emmy Emmy. It is currently 10 to 6 here on City Park Radio.
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0: So for this next song, I wasn't really lying when I said that there would be some rogue picks. If you know, you know, this is Caramel Dunson.

So that was BTS with one of their big hit songs from a couple of years ago with Butter. Shout out to the cultural moment. That was the BTS meal at McDonald's. And before that, well, we better not talk about that. That was Caramel Dunson by the Caramella Girls. It is currently 3:26 here on City Park Radio. This next song is by Pink Pantherist. The song is getting a lot of buzz recently. This is Girl Like Me.

0: So that was Girl Like Me by Pink Pantheress. That song is recently getting a lot of buzz for its music video that came out. I'm now going to take a short break before we go to just for the news, the 6 o'clock news. This is City Park Radio.
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3: Hello, I'm Peter Hislop. The federal government has maintained it is spending enough on defence after opposition leader Angus Taylor called for an increased AUKUS budget. It comes after the UK Defence Secretary John Healey resigned over defence spending just hours before he was due to meet with Australia's Defence Minister Richard Marles. Defence Industry Minister Pat Conroy has told the ABC Australia spends more on defence than the UK.
4: The 3.5% in the UK context is while spending an enormous amount of money on the nuclear deterrent, building and maintaining nuclear ballistic missile submarines, which is not part of our policy, not part of our plans.
3: A campaign against a demolition of public housing units in Sydney has attracted the voice of Greens Senator Maureen Faruqi. A camp-out protest has been held since May, with demonstrators calling on the New South Wales state government to refurbish, not demolish, public housing in the suburb of Waterloo. Under existing plans, the government wants to build a mix of social, affordable and private housing. Maureen Faruqi says there's vacant land available just next door.
5: So Labor, here's a message for you. Come and chat to this fantastic, wonderful people here, and then make sure that their homes are kept intact and put the investment in public housing that needs to happen now.
3: Researchers from Charles Darwin University say households are motivated to reduce their energy consumption, but unaffordable technologies and rental restrictions prevent them from doing so. Laura Devoy reports.
6: Residents of Darwin and Palmerston in the Northern Territory were surveyed about their household electricity use and their thoughts on and access to energy efficient options. 96% of respondents said they owned and used air conditioning. Around 84% of low-income households agreed or strongly agreed renewable energy was essential to combat climate change, but more than half were not willing to pay more for it. Homeowners were significantly more willing than renters to pay for renewable energy. Researchers say tenants face persistent barriers to accessing energy-efficient appliances.
3: And briefly, in South Australia, the grandmother of missing toddler Gus Lamont, Josie Murray, has been fined $10,500 for possessing a gun silencer. The 75-year-old was charged earlier this year after the disappearance of Gus was declared a major crime. Overseas, and US President Donald Trump has claimed an agreement to end the war with Iran is close after negotiators made what he called a great settlement. But Iran's foreign ministry says reports of an agreement are speculative and nothing has been finalised. Donald Trump says Iran is in a weakened position.
7: They've taken a pounding like very few people could take, and they want to make the deal a lot more than I do.
3: Communities in the Philippines are calling for help as the cleanup begins following a 7.8 magnitude earthquake this week. And there's been dancing in the streets in Mexico City following a 2-0 World Cup win against South Africa. Australia plays Turkey on Sunday in Vancouver. In the NRL, Rabbitohs coach Wayne Bennett says both his team and the Broncos played for Jai Arrow in South Sydney's commanding 48-6 win. Jai Arrow, who recently retired due to a motor neuron disease diagnosis, played for both clubs. Wayne Bennett says while last night's game was hard, it was important to play for Arrow.
8: Oh, just the way that we handled it and the performance of the players. It's always to talk about these things when you've got to do them, and they went out there and they lived it and they played for their mate.
3: Tonight, the Dolphins take on the Roosters at Suncorp Stadium.
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0: Everyone make some noise, put your hands in the air. It's time for your weather read. Unless you're driving, then in that case, keep your hands firmly on the wheel. We at City Park Radio, you know, are big advocates of safe driving. Anyway, here is the weather. It is currently 14 degrees here on City Park Radio. Well, sorry, it's not 14 degrees on City Park Radio. It is 14 degrees in Launceston. Shower of 2, medium chance of showers, most likely later in the evening. Looking across the grounds, Cressy is currently 12, the airport is 13, and Lowhead is 15 degrees. Looking at tomorrow, it will be cloudy with a very high chance of rain, most likely in the morning and the afternoon. Winds northerly 25 to 35 kilometres, turning northwesterly to 25 to 40 kilometres in the morning. Very windy day. It'll be a minimum of 11 and a max of 16 degrees. That song, by the way, that you're listening to through my weather reads was That Teapot Just Moved On Its Own. That is its real title, by the Macabre Plaza. 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This is Alex. Welcome back to Drive Time. There's still a mystery theme lurking about. If you have any guesses, let us know through our text line on 0438 187 686. Starting off the second half of the show with a bang, have a listen to Song 2 by Blur.

0: have a banging rock track from the UK. That was the Arctic Monkeys' debut single, I Bet That You Look Good on the Dance Floor, released in late 2005. It is currently 11 past 6.
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0: That song you just heard was Sayonara Golden Ball by, and let me just get this name right, Nikuku Pokopokodan. If you don't know who Nikuku Pokopokodan are, they are a punk rock band comprising of nothing but mascot characters. Yep. I guess that's a good factoid to have at your next pub trivia.
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0: let you.
1: And that was New Beginnings by Joba. Another fact for you is that before Joba went solo, he was part of a band called Brockhampton. I was a big fan of Brockhampton in year 12. Very core memory of high school for me. We now have another Tassie artist. This one is from Frank Villapana from Hobart. This is his song, Appetite.

0: morning.
1: That was Frank Villapana with his song Appetite. It is currently 22 past 6. Stay tuned after tonight's program for Side One, Track One.
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1: Tonight's show is going to be on Steve Earle's 1999 album, The Mountain. 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

That's right. That was three songs uninterrupted here on City Park Radio. Just to go through all of them in order, we had Gotta Pull Myself Together by the Nolans, Our Lips Are Sealed by the Go-Go's, and What I Like About You by the Romantics. Geez, we're really getting through a lot of songs here on tonight's program. Anyone have any guesses on what the theme might be? Have a guess on 0438 187 686. I'm feeling like I need to add a little more rock music to fill my rock quota for today. Here's a classic NBA 2K song. This is Hope by Failsafe.

That was All the Small Things by Blink-182. One of the great and influential punk rock bands of the 90s and the noughties. It is 14 to 7. We have our last, sorry, I should say 17 to 7. Getting a little too ahead of myself. We're now going to our last Tassie song of the night. We have another Hobart act, this being Ace Swayze and the Ghosts. This is their most recent song, Is That a Prayer?

That was a Is That a Prayer by Ace Swayze and the Ghosts. Man, I do love some punk rock. If you like rock music as much as I do, may I recommend The Rock Show here on City Park Radio. It's Saturdays every week, starting at 7 p.m. Expect to hear a lot of classics, but also some obscure gems as well. It's a very good program. Speaking of rock music, this next song comes from one of the great innovators of rock and roll, David Bowie. This is from his album Low. This is Be My Wife.

That was Please, Please, Please Let Me Get What I Want by The Smiths. One of their more shorter songs, but I feel like it's one of the more underrated songs. It even has a mandolin solo, and what song has a mandolin solo? It is currently 9-7. This next song I discovered from a cigarette commercial. Don't smoke, kids.

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Some heart-wrenching songs there on Drive Time. We just heard I Will Always Love You by Dolly Parton, which, and sorry for my contrarian take on this, but I've always preferred that over Whitney Houston's cover. And before that was Julie London's cover of The End of the World. With that, it is 3 to 7, which means Drive Time must come to a close. My name is Alex. Thank you so much for joining me tonight, today being Friday the 12th of June. I will reveal tonight's theme, and drum roll please. The theme was short songs. More specifically, songs under 3 minutes long. That was a very difficult theme, so if you got that, I don't know how you did it, but congratulations. Don't change the channel just yet, because Side 1, Track 1 is going to follow the news at 7. Ben Murphy will be making his triumphant return to Friday Night Drive Time next week. So to close off this program, I feel it's only fitting that I play the song that he uses to close his program, his shows, I should say. This is Mark Knopfler with the theme of the local hero, also known as Going Home.

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2: Hello, I'm Peter Hislop. Greens Senator David Shoebridge says a cancelled meeting between Australia's Defence Minister Richard Marles and the UK's Defence Secretary casts doubt on the AUKUS pact. The UK's John Healey resigned over a disagreement on domestic defence spending, and Richard Marles was told his meeting wasn't going ahead. David Shoebridge believes defence spending is being wasted on AUKUS.
3: He then travels off to the UK for AUKUS and is met by the resignation of the UK Defence Minister, literally being left standing at the altar with not a nuclear sub to be seen. Maybe Richard Marles will say this was his plan all along. He didn't want an in-service UK Defence Minister.
2: The brother of 25-year-old sprinter Gemma Stapleton says she was always there for him and had the brightest smile. The Stor Gift finalist died on a holiday overseas with her family, and while her cause of death has not been disclosed, the family has said it was a tragic accident. Gemma's brother Joel Stapleton says those who knew her were lucky.
4: For those that knew her, you knew how lucky you were to have her in your life. Her smile was so bright.
2: Tributes are flowing from Victorian athletics organisations. A fundraiser for the family has collected over $100,000. Mining company Fortescue, owned by billionaire Andrew Forrest, has struck a native title agreement in Western Australia's Pilbara region. Lynette Donoghue from NADA has more.
5: The Budu Kanti, Garama and Binagara people, known as PKKP, have reached a deal that includes a process to nominate culturally significant areas for exclusion from mining. PKKP Land Committee Chair Bertil Hayes says the traditional owners cannot rely only on government legislation to protect significant country.
6: It will enable us to work outside that legislation.
5: The agreement follows the destruction of two 47,000-year-old rock shelters at Juukan Gorge by Rio Tinto in 2020.
2: Staying in Western Australia, this year's Fremantle Truffle Festival will be expanded with local restaurants, bars and venues invited to participate. The festival began in 2015 and has grown year on year, and this year's program includes truffle dog agility and truffle talks. The event runs from the 10th till the 12th of July. An NDIS labour hire firm has ended voluntary administration, citing rising costs and payment delays. The United Foundation has laid off 27 staff, and the provider says it will keep trading. It's yet to be seen if the company will wind up operations or survive. The provider's director, Karim Amin, told employees the decision was driven by NDIS provider registration changes coming into effect next month, delayed payments and higher than budgeted rostering costs. And a One Nation fundraising event in Melbourne this evening has been moved to a new location after protesters threatened action if the event went ahead. Party officials say the decision was made on advice from police. Meanwhile, a donation tracker now claims $3 million has been raised in One Nation's latest campaign against the federal government. And in the AFL, North Melbourne coach Alistair Clarkson is looking to turn his side's performance around in the West Coast Eagles match tomorrow. Last week, the side conceded a loss to Fremantle by 124 points, nearing a club record. But Clarkson says it's time to look ahead.
7: Our end of the bargain is we need to put in a much better performance than what we did last week. And we're going to do everything we possibly can to rectify our efforts from our last game.
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9: In the first season of this came out, but I decided after talking with Chris Sayre that I would make a contribution this time. I finally decided on Steve Earle's The Mountain, which was released in 1999. It's a bluegrass album. He had decided he wanted to do, and he toyed with the idea on his earlier album, El Corazon, which came out the year before. It had a bluegrass track on it, so he decided to do a whole album of bluegrass music. And after talking to Del McCoury, who's the leader of the Del McCoury Bluegrass Band, probably one of the best bluegrass bands in America, he asked him if he wrote some songs, would they come in and record with him on the album? And so Del said, yeah, sure, give us a call when you get the songs, and we'll come in and do it. So 3 months later, Steve calls me up and said, I got the songs. So anyway, this is it. It's called The Mountain. It was at the time, it was the fastest-selling bluegrass album in history in 1999. First track's called Texas Eagle.
10: And it's about, a lot of these songs on this album have different themes, you know, unrequited love and other themes. This one's about a train.
11: M-I-C-K-E-Y-M-O. You got to put your hat on, boy. All right. You want to be in the band, you have to put your hat on.

That's the opening track off Steve Earle's album, The Mountain. You're listening to Side 1, Track 1. I'm Dan Stevens. Okay, Track 2. Okay, this is about a guy that's probably been cheating on his girlfriend and has come back and asked for a second chance. It's called Yours Forever Blue.

0: That's track two, Yours Forever Blue. Track three is called Carrie Brown, and this one's about a girl he's in love with and doesn't even know him, and when he sees her with another man, he decides to take action. It's called Carrie Brown.
1: Carrie, darling, Carrie.

0: That was track three, Carrie Brown. Track four might well be part two of the song just previously played. It's called I'm Still in Love with You.
1: A one, a two, a one, two.

the keen ear there would have recognized there was a duet with Iris Dement. It's I'm Still in Love with You. You're listening to Dan Stevens on Side One, Track One. Okay, next track's a bit of a fellow that's given a warning to other men who don't look after their ladies. It's called The Graveyard Shift.

0: That was track five, called The Graveyard Shift. The next two songs on this album by Steve Earle of the Mountain are coal mining songs. People that work in the coal mines, West Virginia and places like that, Kentucky. This first one's called Harlan Man.
1: Oh, we're rolling. One, two, you know what to do.

Hey, you're listening to Side One Track One. I'm Dan Stevens. That was the title track from my selection, Steve Earle, The Mountain. Okay. This next song's about a man, kind of a drifter, who's looking for a lady to go with him that might like to get involved in his lifestyle. It's called Outlaw's Honeymoon.

Yeah, that was called Outlaw's Honeymoon. And the next one's called Connemara Breakdown. It's an instrumental, sort of a tribute to Ireland, I guess. He used to live there quite a bit, and when he was over there, he wrote a lot of songs for different albums. What the Irish call a reel, an instrumental.

That was called Connemara Breakdown. This next one's called Leroy's Dust Bowl Blues. Harks back to the 1930s when, during the Depression, a lot of people wanted to head west and make a better life for themselves. This is about a man who tries and is not successful to get to California.

That one's called Leroy's Dust Bowl Blues. We're going to change it up, change gears a little bit here. This next one's about the Civil War. It's called Dixieland, about an Irishman that comes over from Ireland and gets into the fight.

It was called Dixieland, and Steve's wrote quite a number of songs about the Emerald Isle in his career since he started in 1984, 85, I believe. Okay, we got another instrumental coming your way now. It's called Patty on the Beat.

0: White people could dance to that one.
1: It's a little inside joke from Steve at the end of that track. Okay, all right, going back to the highway theme again. Similar to Leroy's Dust Bowl Blues, this one's called Long Lonesome Highway Blues.

0: That was a long, lonesome highway blues. Okay, we're coming up. This is the last track on the album. And along with Dixieland, it's probably my favorite track on this album, Steve Earle's The Mountain, on side one, track one. It's called Pilgrim.
1: One, two, three, four.

It's a little bit of help from Emmylou Harris on that one. Room full of other people as well, but it sounds a bit. That's side one, track one. I don't think a lot of people that know Steve Earle that wrote Copperhead Road could write music like that, but he wrote a lot of stuff about Ireland and Celtic music as well. In fact, he did an interview on the ABC when he was here some years ago, and he was asked what he'd like to be remembered for, and he said probably this song.

0: Yeah, I defy you to go to a pub anywhere in all of Ireland and not hear that song being played by someone or sitting around just playing music. That was called The Galway Girl. Anyway, that's my track one, side one. Hope you enjoyed it and might do another one next time I'm asked. Thanks for listening. Bye for now.
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It is 8 o'clock here at City Park Radio, and that means it is time for Souvenirs. I'll be your host today, Bethany. Right now we're listening to The Moccasin Glide by the Raymond Scott Quartet from 1944, but right now we're going to have a look at the weather before we let that continue. We're looking at a shower or two for the rest of the evening in Launceston. It's going to be cloudy for definite. Tomorrow is a minimum of 11 and a max of 16. We've got a cloudy day tomorrow with a very high chance of rain, most likely in the morning and in the afternoon. And look out for the winds getting up to 40 kilometres an hour in the morning. They will decrease by the late afternoon. Current temperature in Cressy is 12.6 degrees. Lowhead 14.5, Launceston Airport 13, and Launceston itself is 14.2. Now let's get back to Raymond Scott.

And that was Ted Weems and his orchestra with Parker Gibbs on vocals in 1929 with Miss Wonderful. And preceding that was Moccasin Glide by Raymond Scott and his quartet in 1944. It's 6 minutes past eight here at City Park Radio, where you're listening to Souvenirs. Coming up next, I think we'll listen to Junk Man by Todd Rollins and his orchestra with Chick Bullock on vocals in 1934.

A broken heart, the broken heart I got from you. 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I'm going to give that junk man my old glad rags. 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You better pack your trunk, gal, and pack your bags.

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0: Pearly Shore, and Pearly Shore, and Golden Door, and Golden Door. 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
1: Cab Calloway and his orchestra in 1936 with Save Me Sister. Before that was Junkman by Todd Rollins and his orchestra with Chick Bullock on vocals in 1934. 12 minutes past 8, let's keep going. We've got some Ann Miller now for you.

B.B.'s the man who knows. Now I've heard them say clothes he throws away are the clothes that they'll wear next fall. And it's also said when he goes to bed, his pajamas are as groovy as a Technicolor movie, Mr. B.B. Thank you for the tip.

And that was Ann Miller with Mr. Beebe in 1944 with Kay Kaiser's orchestra. 20 minutes past 8 here at City Park Radio, where you're listening to Souvenirs.

we had Johnny Hamp's Kentucky Serenaders with Franklin Bauer on vocals in 1926 with Roses Remind Me of You. And just then in 1932 with Smith Ballou on vocals and Don Bigelow and his orchestra playing It's Love.

Jimmy Lunsford and his orchestra with Taint What You Do. And before that was Ernie Noble and his orchestra, 1929, with My Little Sunshine of Love. 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

On with the dance. Let me forget my sorrows. On with the dance. Who cares about tomorrow? I want to sing and laugh like a clown, so no one will know that someone just turned me down. On with the dance. I need two arms around me. On with a new romance. Although my heart is aching,

We had Ben Pollock and his Park Central Orchestra in 1929 with On With The Dance, and just then with Stan Kenton's Taboo. 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

And that was Kate Smith in 1933 with Moon Song. Before that, 2 years earlier in 1931, we had Ted Wallace and his Campus Boys with Stardust. We have about 12 minutes to nine here at City Park Radio. I might be counting that wrong. Yes, I am. 14 minutes to nine. Extra couple of minutes I just found there. We're going to continue on now with Johnny Dodds and his Black Bottom Stompers in 1927 when Orestes plays his old kazoo.

And that was Ben Selvin and his orchestra with Smith Bellew on vocals in 1929 with My Song of the Nile. Before that, Johnny Dodds and his Black Bottom Stompers, 1927, when Erastus plays his old kazoo. We have just about 7 minutes to nine here at City Park Radio 96.5 and 103.7 FM, where you're listening to Souvenirs.

And that was Buddy Clark with Gus Arnheim and his orchestra in 1932 with Evening. And before that, 10 years earlier in 1922, we had Carl Fenton's orchestra with Why Should I Cry Over You?

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I'm going to give you an update on the weather now. We are looking at a medium chance of showers this evening in Launceston. Tomorrow is going to be a minimum of 11 and a max of 16. A cloudy day with a very high chance of rain, most likely in the morning and in the afternoon, with winds looking to get up to 40 kilometres an hour in the morning, but lightening up a bit by late afternoon. And current temperatures in the central north region. Cressy is 12.5 degrees, Lowhead is 14.6, Launceston Airport is 13.2, and Launceston itself is 14.4. We're going to get back now to the Raymond Scott Quintet.

And that was Prince's Band way back in 1914 with Who Paid the Rent for Mrs. Rip Van Winkle, I should say. And before that, we had the Birdseed Special by Raymond Scott Quartet in 1940. 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

Pan. That was Jan Garber and his orchestra with Jack Gifford on vocals in 1926 with Dorothy. Before that, Nat Shilkret and the Victor Orchestra with a vocal trio in 1930, If You're Not Kissing Me. It is 12 minutes past 9 here at City Park Radio, where you're listening to Souvenirs. We're going to continue on with the music. Here's Bob Herring and his orchestra with Irving Kaufman on vocals in 1930, The Song of the Fool.

has really revolutionized the screen. Things out there in Hollywood are not so darn serene. All the stars are in a panic, here's the reason why. Everyone must talk out loud or kiss the town goodbye. Lots of old-time stars are out of a job. All they do is blubber and sob ever since the movies learned to talk. And the red-hot vamp who registers cash sounds as if she's ordering hash ever since the movies learned to talk. Oh, they can't fool you and they can't fool me. When they open up, it's a squeak. It's a sin even Rin Tin Tin has a bark that sounds like a peak. When the hero sings asleep in the deep, he

Every bathroom singer has a chance to make a name. Any guy with leather lungs can crash the Hall of Fame. If you know your Bodio Do and Do Re Mi Fa So, you can go to Hollywood and make a lot of dough. When the villain gets the gal in his toils, she says, take your dirty old toils. Ever since, the movies learn to talk. And when Emil Jannings opens his mouth, you'd swear he was raised in the South. Ever since, the movies learn to talk. When a dark-eyed dame with a foreign name starts talking, doing a scene, we all know she's from Buffalo, and her Christian name is Epstein. Well, the hero's big still, everyone knows, he makes every stitch of his clothes, ever since the movies learned to talk. And when a baritone who used to sell fish now sings bass to Lillian Gish, ever since the movies learned to talk. And when you hear the breezes blow through the trees, it's a stagehand trying to sneeze. Ever since, the movies learned to talk. Though you're just a clerk, if your tonsils work, it's a cinch for you to make good. You spray your throat in a high C note, then hop off a dear Hollywood. You can be a star, all you gotta know is your old Bodio Do. Ever

Okay, we had Bob Herring and his orchestra with Irving Kaufman on vocals in 1930 with The Song of the Fool, followed up with even more Irving Kaufman with Ever Since the Movies Learned to Talk. Coming up now to 19 minutes past 9 here at City Park Radio, the last 40 minutes of Souvenirs for the Day. We'll listen to Chester Layton and his sophomores next with Someone Sang a Sweeter Song to Mary.

Rudy Valli and his Connecticut Yankees in 1929 with Perhaps. And before that was Chester Layton and his Sophomores in 1930 with Someone Sang a Sweeter Song to Mary. It is 25 minutes past nine, where you're listening to Souvenirs here at City Park Radio 96.5 and 103.7 FM.

couple of dance instrumentals. We had Duke Ellington and his orchestra in 1933 with Merry Go Round, and before that was the Golden Gate Orchestra in 1921 with Kahlua. 28 minutes to 10 here at City Park Radio. Just under half an hour, and we've got quite a few tracks left to go. So let's start with Artie Shaw and his orchestra in 1939, Lover Come Back to Me.

Hollywood Dance Orchestra with Jack Kaufman in 1929, There's a Girl in the Blue Ridge Mountains. And before that was Artie Shaw and his orchestra in 1939 with Lover Come Back to Me. Continuing on, let us listen to some Paul Whiteman and his orchestra with Bing Crosby in 1929, A Bundle of Old Love Letters.

that was Lannan's Arcadians with Scrappy Lambert on vocals with Somebody Lied About Me. And before that, Paul Whiteman and his orchestra with Bing Crosby in 1929 with A Bundle of Old Love Letters. We have, it's 10:15 actually, here at City Park Radio, 96.5 and 103.7 FM. Last 15 minutes of souvenirs. Let's go with Ted Wallace and his Campus Boys with Get Happy.

We had Ted Wallace and his Campus Boys with Get Happy, and just then was Johnny Johnson in his orchestra with Bob Treister on vocals in 1936 with The Broken Record. Into the last 10 minutes, the last 8 in fact, this is It's the Darndest Thing by the D'Orsay Dance Orchestra with Les Dandy Trio.

We had It's the Darndest Thing by the Dorsey Dance Orchestra with Les Dandy Trio in 1931, and just then from 1928, Harold Yates and Cooper Lawley with Back in Your Own Backyard. And that is the program for the week. Thank you very much for sitting in with me here at City Park Radio 96.5 and 103.7 FM for another Souvenirs. I'll see you again next time.

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5: We're going full send this week. So much incredible new music on the show. The return of Ryan Beatty, one of my favourites for 2023. Holly Humberston's got new music out. Taylor Swift is on the soundtrack to Toy Story. Her very clever fans figured it out before anybody. Our headliner this week, though, comes from an Australian artist who is on an absolute tear right now.
4: From the Joy 94.9 studios in St Kilda, Victoria, and across the country on the Community Radio Network, this is The Sound of Now with Triana Butler and Alana Rosso.
5: I'm exactly one half of that lineup. I'm Triana Butler.
6: I'm Alana Rosso, and we are sending it today, aren't we, Triana? Absolutely sending it. We had no doubt in our mind when we saw this first song that this was going to be the headliner, didn't we?
5: Yeah, out of Byron Bay, York is the name that she goes by. The Unfinished Business EP came out in the middle of last year, and since then, there were different, like, extended versions of it. We're going to put a remix out with another artist and a remix out with another artist. That final project is now called Finished Business. That came out in April. And she's gone, okay, yep, on to the next thing. She's just going for it. It's so impressive. On a tear of brilliant singles. And genuinely, is this one of the best Australian songs of the year? I think it's a strong contender, Alana.
6: Put it in the list. Absolutely put it in the list.
5: All right, here it is. Your headliner this week.
4: Headliner.
5: From York, out of Byron Bay, this is Breakup Season. It's

0: should be a bigger artist, right?
1: Oh, yeah.
0: I'm going full Taylor Swift, gassing up Charlie Puth about it. York is incredible, and off the back of doing an EP and then turning it into an album, she's gone, right, now I need to put out another song. Does she ever stop?
1: No.
0: Plus, and she's songwriting for other artists as well.
1: Right? It's a side hustle.
0: It's ridiculous.
1: York,
0: your headliner this week on The Sound of Now, the new track Breakup Season. Hello, welcome to the show. My name's Triana Butler.
1: I'm Alana Rosso, and something that's happened this week, Triana, that we absolutely must talk about. One of the long-awaited albums has been launched. It's
0: yes.
1: Piss in the Wind by Joji, which for
0: oh
1: avid
0: God.
1: Listeners
0: I
1: of the show...
0: I thought we were going to give people a bit of warning before we said
1: I'm going straight in. If you're avid listeners of the show, you'll know that this particular album name has been on my list for album name of the year contenders already, and this was announced earlier in the year, like probably Jan or Feb, so we've been waiting a hot minute to see this one.
0: So it's now out there.
1: It is. It's out in the world, which is...
0: It's flowing free.
1: It's flowing...
0: Okay.
1: Free falling.
0: So Joji's great. Kid Laroi's on this track they're about
1: yes.
0: to play. I have this thing with the Kid Laroi. I think he is better when he has other people on the song with him. When
1: yeah,
0: he's on
1: okay.
0: his own and he's got full editorial control at the moment, he's
1: totally.
0: Just still figuring out who he is.
1: Yeah.
0: When he appears on other artists' songs,
1: yeah.
0: he feels so much more comfortable. And you're like, oh, that's the Kid Laroi. That's what he's about.
1: In a way, the Kid Laroi is your favourite side dish. Like, I'm a big fan of potato salad.
0: He's yeah.
1: kind of my potato salad.
0: Yeah.
1: Yeah. But honestly, strong on their own. I'd eat a potato salad on its own, but also stronger with something like Joji, which is your big fat protein. So we're here for the protein that is Joji and the aftermath, which is the album that I am so excited for you to listen to this song because I guarantee you'll be on your feet if it's safe to do so and you're able to. This is Bluffin'. You're on The Sound of Now.

0: Triana. I've been banned from doing the woos at the start of the supporter shout out bit. But I just get so excited about new members that say that their favourite show is The Sound of Now. We love listening to what our fans have to say, and we love it even more when you sign up at joy.org.au/membership or members? Membership.
1: No, membership. That's you're bang on.
0: I was bang on. And then you nominate The Sound of Now as your favourite show, just like Nikki from Heidelberg did. So thank you so much, Nikki.
1: Oh my God, start to finish. I thought you were going to be like, you go, Triana, you do it. You did it. Start to finish.
0: It's because I'm too much of a woo girl, but then I worry that I've had too much of an influence on you because you've, in the last 2 weeks, been accused of being said woo girl.
1: I mean, yes.
0: has spotted at a Two Charm concert going, wow! One Triana Butler.
1: It's true. It's true. 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There are so many incredible stations out there who need your support. Sling them a donation or maybe go work with them.
0: Yeah.
1: They would love it, I'm sure. Huge shout out to those following us on Instagram as well. Xandri, the fabulous ads is in there. Pankoy, oh, Luca, Thomas, Hannah, Julie, Ellie, Street Legal. They're a band out of Tandania, Adelaide. Claudie is in there. Claudie's amazing. Huge thank you for following us on Instagram. We are at the Sound of Dot Now over there. We'll see you over there.
2: What's happening in music right now? This is the news.
1: Alana, I've got an issue, an apology to you specifically because you're the only one who can see our running sheet here. The big news is Taylor Swift is back with brand new music on the Toy Story 5 soundtrack.
0: Yeah.
1: And the Taylor Swift fans are very clever. They figured it all out well in advance. They saw Toy Story posters and billboards around that said TS and had 13 of Andy's clouds in the background and then went, hold on a minute, is this Taylor Swift giving us a coded message? And this time they were right. It actually was Taylor Swift giving them a coded message.
0: Smart cookies.
1: So she's got this brand new song out. It is on the Toy Story 5 soundtrack. It's called I Knew It, I Knew You. And I wrote in the notes for the show this week, the opening day didn't set the world on fire like previous records have. You know, like when The Life of a Showgirl came out and it was instantly like every song was on
0: top
1: every chart and it was everywhere. This has not done that.
0: No.
1: However, as we were walking between the production booth and the studio,
0: oh my goodness,
1: Apple Music, the streaming service, posted a very important announcement on their platform. On June 5, Taylor Swift's single I Knew It, I Knew You became Apple Music's biggest country single of 2026 and broke Apple Music's all-time record for the biggest soundtrack single based on first day plays. I thought it was doing nothing. If you do the pick your 5% kind of section of thought, which we'll talk about on the podcast because that's a good thought, the Sound of Now podcast, I'll explain later. But if you find a niche that is niche enough, like Taylor Swift has, you know, a country song and soundtrack single, you can be number one in the world at it.
0: It's just inspirational for everybody that wants to try to be Taylor Swift, and who doesn't?
1: Burying the lead here, she's gone back to country. We've got like old school Taylor Swift country music. This is called I Knew It, I Knew You. It's the Sound of Now.

0: Taylor Swift, I Knew It, I Knew You, off of the soundtrack to Toy Story 5. Now, if you know, oh, you're on the sounder now, by the way. If you know anything about the way Disney work and the way Disney movies work, songs that are like the soundtrack song reflect the theme of the movie and reflects the plot of the movie in a lot of cases. And a song where it's about remembering I loved you and I came back when it mattered. If you've seen the trailers and you're like, oh no, is the evil iPad going to come in and take over the toys, take all of the kids away, attention away from the toys, and they're never going to get played with again? And then Taylor Swift's on the soundtrack singing a song about how I remembered I loved you and I came back when it mattered. What do you reckon the ending's going to be?
1: No spoilers, but I think Taylor Swift with this song has definitely found that crossroads between a Randy Newman and a Natasha Bedingfield.
0: Yes.
1: Like, it's the exact crossroads. It's the pocket full of sunshine, but you've got a friend in me.
0: Yes.
1: So I'm here for it. I'm all here for it. That is going to go on me.
0: That leap pad in that movie is going to get a stake through it or something at some point. All right. It's the sounder now. Triana Butler and Alana Rosso with you. Now, we got new music on the way from Holly Hebe.
1: Yes.
0: Who I think you got to see live at,
1: I got
0: Alana.
1: To see Holly Hebe live about a week or two ago now. Holly Hebe was supporting Alexia in her tour that she was doing.
0: How's the show?
1: So good. Huge energy. I think on the show I actually described it as, you know, when you go and see artists who just feel like they're on the precipice of blowing up and then you get that energy in the room. It was that energy. So Holly Hebe is no exception. Opening for Alexia, still the same crowd. Like, it wasn't one of those gigs where you kind of everyone's just coming for Alexia, which I love to see, by the way. So community, keep on doing that. Do that
0: support
1: more.
0: Support
1: the support act. So Holly Hebe was saying while she was doing her set, because I noticed that the drummer had a little device on top of the top hat that was making the sound of the drum a bit more trap, right? So a bit of that 808. It was really working. I was actually really a big fan of that. In fact, I think when we were leaving, the comments made were like, oh, it's giving a bit of Kenya Grace, a bit of Memphis LK, right?
0: Ooh.
1: And now we've got some brand new music from Holly Hebe, which proves my point. So this is brand new. I know that she's also announced her own tour in August, so get around Holly Hebe right now. Hard launching that real trap sound that I'm such a fan of. So this is Crying Your Eyes Out, brand new. You're on the sound of now.

0: Holly Hebe with Crying Your Eyes Out off the back of that tour supporting Alexia across the country. Does Holly Hebe have a fan club name?
1: Ooh, if she does, I don't know what they call themselves.
0: Could we call them the Hebe Jeebies?
1: That's excellent.
0: I want
1: Holly Hebe.
0: Or like, I don't know, have we got any other pun on Hebe? They do the Hebe lifting.
1: The He-Men, the
0: Masters of the Universe. Yeah, Holly Hebe and the Masters of the Universe.
1: Yeah, that could be great. Holly Hebe, tell us what your fan club's called, because of course you've got one. You are sensational, and there's no doubt in my mind you've got a humongous fan club already. And the cheers you were getting on the Alexia tour, you probably made heaps more fans. So tell us what your fan club's called, or we'll name it for you, and this is a threat.
0: Shout out to the Hebe Jeebies. You sound like a children's group.
1: Oh, you're thinking of the Hooly Doolies.
0: Oh, I am, yeah.
2: This is The Sound of Now. Australian artist

0: the best.
1: Man, the story that she's been on, making music, and then at 18, just after 18, an unexpected pregnancy meant she couldn't follow her music dreams. She is back a decade later with some unfinished business. Abby Wallace is her name. That track is called Joey. It's the sounder now.
2: So going from one Abby Wallace over to one Muse. Now, Triana, we've been playing a lot of Muse lately.
1: Chalk and cheese.
2: It really is chalk and cheese. We've been playing a lot of Muse because there's been a couple of releases over the last 2.5 months. We've been totally spoilt for choice with this, right? It's upcoming, one of the new albums that they're about to release called The Wow Signal. Again,
1: right.
2: Another contender for album name of the year. This one's called Night Shift Superstar. Now, the bass line in this, give it a listen. It has its own postcode, Triana. Its GPS was set somewhere else. Let's go. This is Night Shift Superstar. Muse.

0: Body, brand new one.
1: Sick.
0: It's called Sick with an exclamation mark in all caps. I don't know. How would you say that, Triana?
2: I think it's pronounced Sick. How did you find that song, Alana?
1: Sick!
0: Sick!
2: The sound now, Triana Butler and Alana Rosso with you. Now, 2023, one of my favourite albums of the year.
0: Okay.
2: And it stayed with me. I still go back to it. It's a comfort album for me. From Ryan Beatty. He's this out and proud artist out of the US. The album was called Calico.
0: Okay.
2: The songs on that album, like Bruises on the Peach, which are just so stunning. Like, it's when I say it's a comfort album, it's kind of like it's one of my calm down, chill out kind of albums that I'll
0: playlist.
2: Go back to.
0: Yeah.
2: Acoustic, beautiful vocals, like beautiful, beautiful vocals, heartbreaking songwriting. He's such an incredible talent. And I'm so, so thrilled, seemingly out of nowhere, new music from Ryan Beatty. A new single has just dropped, announcing a new album called Sweet Fortune that is going to be coming out on June 26th.
0: So soon.
2: It's like less than a month away. It's a couple weeks away. From Ryan Beatty, brand new music. This is Secret Language. It's the sound of now.

0: I fall in love with his voice every time I hear him perform. Ryan Beatty is his name, spelled Beatty, but B-E-A-T-T-Y, but pronounced Ryan Beatty. The song is called Secret Language, an album Sweet Fortune coming out on June 26th. And I've decided that, you know, after the show finishes, I'm just going to go back through Calico, front to back, ribbons, bruises off the peach, all the way through to, like, Bright Red and White Teeth and Little Faith. Oh, I can't wait. So, so good.
1: There's no better way to prepare than going through the backlog. I've always said that.
0: Yes.
1: I stand by it.
0: It's great. Yeah, I've always backed you in 100%. You're on the sound now. Triana Butler and Alana Rosso with you. Alana, you've been backing Holly Humberstone for a hot minute here.
1: Oh, you know I've been backing Holly Humberstone. So Holly Humberstone, UK artist. If you haven't already heard her, then you've probably not heard our show because we are a big fan of Holly. We play a lot of music that she's been releasing. And we've been absolutely blessed this year because second studio album came out, Cruel World. That was, I think, from April. We played a lot of music from that, including the song Lucy, which touched us quite dearly.
0: Yes.
1: And so ever since that album came out, we've been kind of thinking, oh, that's great. We're so lucky we've got new music. But guess what's happened? Brand new EP dropped this week, and it's called, so obviously the album's called Cruel World, but this one's called It's a Real Cruel World EP.
0: Oh, it's the, like we had York at the top of the show doing the unfinished business and then the finished business.
1: Right?
0: This is extending it.
1: It's part two that everyone wants, and this has been great. So there's a brand new song off of this album. It's called It's Just White Noise, and yes, Triana, when I put it in the run sheet, you did call me and go, hang on, have you stuffed this up? You just wrote It's Just White Noise. No, the song is called It's Just White Noise.
0: It's the name of the song. It's okay. There's no, like, tech drama here. It's not just 3 minutes of white noise.
1: Do not adjust your sets. No, this is exactly where you need to be. You need to be listening to Holly Humberstone. This is It's Just White Noise. You're on The Sounder now.
2: It's Friday and I'm thinking about you. I say it as if I have a choice.

0: one of the big up-and-comers out of the UK at the moment, Saint Harrison, out and proud artist, about to tour the US off the back of his new Ghosted EP that is called Minute. It's the sound of now. Hello, Triana Butler and Alana Rosso with you. One Alana Rosso, in fact, who is a big fan of Stormzy.
1: The biggest. Huge fan of Stormzy. And also, I mean, I say, here I am touting that I'm the biggest Stormzy fan, but one thing we learned today was how old Stormzy was.
0: How old Stormzy?
1: You and I both looked at each other. You gave a guess and it was 10 years older than what he actually was.
0: I said 40.
1: He's 40. He's 32. He's 32. What the hell have I been doing with my life? Stormzy has done an incredible amount of work in the genre and for himself as an artist in the 32 years he has spent on this planet. And yes, I am counting the days of the Goo Goo Gaga, I'm sure, when he was literally just learning how to walk.
0: He was
1: walk,
0: just
1: talk.
0: Busting rhymes even back
1: Absolutely.
0: Then. He's the one who performed at the UK Music Awards and Banksy had created a vest, like a bulletproof vest specifically for him for that moment, right?
1: Stormzy also of the fame of going to his old school, Kensington Avenue in Croydon, and doing a famous Q&A with the kids there. With one kid going, Stormzy, why don't you like the Waist Man? You don't know, you don't know. We have brand new music from Stormzy this week. Stormzy and Friday teaming up on a song that has just come off of the new FIFA 26 album.
0: Yeah, now this is, by the way, not the video game FIFA 26, because they don't do that. This is
1: the IRL.
0: World Cup soundtrack. Normally they have like one particular song and Shakira is that song this year. She's got a new song called Die Die, which is like the song.
1: Not to be confused with Waka Waka.
0: There is a full-blown, full-length album. It's got like 16 to 17 songs on it and this is on it. And if you are like me and you're going to be watching the World Cup obsessively and definitely not traveling to America for it, Jesus Christ, I cannot imagine anything more dangerous than heading over there at the moment as a queer person, as a trans person. But certainly, if you're going to be watching late at night, you're going to be hearing a lot of these songs on the broadcast. So
1: That's
0: stand
1: exactly
0: by.
1: It. Stand by. This is Blessings, Stormzy, and Friday. You're on The Sounder now. Why am I

0: Friday, bringing you blessings straight off of the brand new FIFA 26 album. You're on The Sound of Now. Hey, what's up? I'm Alana Rosso. I've got Triana Butler sitting opposite me.
1: Yeah,
0: hello,
1: that's me.
0: Triana.
2: Hi, hey.
0: Triana, we were just talking about this off air, but some of our favourite World Cup anthems.
1: Okay.
0: Let's talk.
1: Brownlow style. One vote, Waka Waka this time for Africa, Shakira.
0: Yeah.
1: Two votes, the one they did the Brazilian World Cup that had Pitbull on
0: one?
1: It.
0: The Pitbull one?
1: And J-Lo. Yes. Yeah, that one. And three votes specifically to the Cup of Life, Ricky Martin. Untouchable,
0: yes!
1: Unbeatable, perfect song.
0: Well,
1: no one's
0: done.
1: Ever going to beat it.
0: My list is almost exactly, in fact, it is the exact same. Because that Pitbull song, everyone forgets, right? And I do not forget. That was an incredible song.
1: That was the Brazil one. That was the year they had the Bazooka Ball.
0: Oh!
1: It was going, woo!
0: And then that was the Vuvuzela year.
1: Yes.
0: Hey!
1: I had to drown out the Vuvuzelas with something else. All right. This is not a sports show. This is a music show. It is called The Sound of Now, and that is the end of it, presumably, as we're about to go and talk about the FIFA World Cup that's about to happen. Thank you for being here. It's been real. If you want the full playlist of all the songs we've played tonight, we've got it up on the website, joy.org.au/thesoundofnow, and we would love you, and we invite you to join us on Instagram, where you can send us messages and ask to be in the group chat at thesoundof.now. Huge thank you to Joy content manager Elliot Attard, production manager Liz Bush, tech manager Michael Strauss, and Joy's music director Michael Pohl. Our audio design is by Chris Kubacki. Our voiceover artist is Jeans. And a special thanks to the incredibly hot and sexy people at the CBAA who look after us and make sure the show gets to air each week. We love you very, very much. Thank you.
0: So we're going to take you out. We have a song that has just been playing a little bit on repeat for us.
1: Mm-hmm.
0: So this is Garden of Edie. Now, Edie, and we've got a lot to say about this because listening through this track, so it's called Garden of Edie, but Edie sings Garden of Eden.
1: Yeah, so, okay, her name is Edie.
0: Yes.
1: She's put out a song called Garden of Edie, which is great because no one can ever cover it without acknowledging you. But in the lyrics, she says Garden of Eden.
0: Yeah.
1: She's not holding herself to the same standard that she is holding the lyrics of her song. And I'm not upset about it.
0: No, not at all.
1: Moreover, I'm just proud of her for making such a decision and
0: me
1: being
0: too.
1: Backing herself in. Out of Boorloo, Perth, she just put out her second EP, which is also called Garden of Edie. So get around that.
0: You can't forget. We're all about repetition in marketing.
1: I think it's rips.
0: This is Cathartic. It's raw. It's a brand new one from Edie. This is Garden of Edie. And that was The Sound of Now. We'll see you next

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I acknowledge the traditional custodians of the lands this program is broadcast from. I pay my respects to elders past, present and emerging, and I extend that respect to other Aboriginal and Torres Strait Islander people who may be listening. Always was,

G'day, Steve Norwood here. Welcome to the first Australian Music Hour. We kicked off this week's program with a song called Baru. Comes from the wonderfully talented late Gurumal, and it's off his 2011 album Rakala, which was published through Skinny Fish Music. Baru is one of the Yolnu words for crocodile, a sacred totem to the Yolnu people. We've got plenty of music on offer on today's program, and I hope you stay tuned, and I hope you enjoy the selection of music. We're going to start with a little bit of country music. First up, we've got Jingilly songman Stuart Joel Nugget, who's based in Alice Springs. It's from an album he put out a couple of years ago called Naya Ma Jingilla Baya, or I Am That Man. This is Stuart Joel Nugget with Shy.

That was Australian country music superstar Troy Cassadaly with a song called Halfway Creek Timber Cutting. We're going to have a track now from LJ Hill. He's an interesting fellow. He's led a pretty full-on life. He's got a Kamilaroi mother, and his father is part Cherokee Indian and part Irish. In 2004, he put out an album called Namoi Mud, named after the Namoi River in New South Wales. And this is a song from the album called Pretty Bird Tree.

That was the Painted Ladies and Stranger in My Country. A Vic Sims song that the original appeared on the album The Loner. And the Painted Ladies was a tribute band that was put together by Brisbane-based musician Luke Peacock to celebrate the songs from the Vic Sims album The Loner. Stranger in My Country features a host of wonderful musicians. You might have recognised a few different people doing the vocals. Paul Kelly, Ed Cooper, Bunna Laurie, just to name just a few of them on the vocals on that particular track. It's a great listen, the whole album from the Painted Ladies. You're listening to the first Australian Music Hour with Steve Norwood. We're going to have a song now from, well, she's based in Naarm, Caitlin Johnson, but she's a Palawa woman from northwest Tasmania who's starting to make quite a name for herself in the music industry. This is a pretty new song from Caitlin Johnson called Metamorphosis.

That was All Woman Ensemble, the Ripple Effect Band from Maningrida up in the Top End, and a song called Wamud. Before that, we had a duo from Queensland, Black Salt. They're made up of two fine musicians, Georgia Korowa and Wavani Yasso. Sis, I Got Your Back was the name of the song from Black Salt. We're going to keep moving along with the music, and we'll have a track now from the DMC Boys. That's the Doomaji Mission Community Boys, and they're from Doomaji, of course, up in the Gulf of Carpentaria, and they've put out an album called Yugilda People, which tells the Dreamtime stories of the Gangalida and Wanyi country, and incorporates songs about their sacred totems. This is the DMC Boys and Dugon.

That was the Kings of Yolnu Surf Rock, King Stingray, with Malak Miri Wayan. We're getting close to the end of the show. I couldn't help myself. I had to put in at least one hip-hop number. This is the Mossman Mob, and it comes courtesy of Desert P Media. Still believing.

We're currently listening to a song called Thurum Voi, a traditional song, Look There. It comes from Butchilla songman Fred Leone, and it was written by his auntie, Nene Bird. I'm going to leave you with the very song we started with, this time from Western Australian rapper, soul singer, Iconics. On her album Black on Track, she did two cover versions. Mulya Wonk, the Archie Roach song, which I've played previously on this program. And she also did a great version of the Gurumul song, Baru. I'm going to be back next week with another First Australian Music Hour. Until then, thanks for listening.

0: BBC News with Moira Alderson. One of the world's most influential artists, David Hockney, has died at the age of 88. Born in Northern England, he emerged as a key figure in the pop art movement, known for his bold figurative work, Economy of Line, an exploration of light and space. Hockney moved to Los Angeles in the 1960s. The city's light and lifestyle inspired some of his best-known works, including swimming pool scenes such as A Bigger Splash. Speaking to the BBC in 1976, David Hockney reflected on his career choice.
1: Sometimes I think it's a mad thing to do. In fact, 4 days ago, I was sat in here with a friend of mine looking at the pictures thinking, maybe this is a crazy thing for a 40-year-old person to want to do. I mean, you know, you can detach yourself occasionally, but I couldn't think of anything else I'd do if I didn't make pictures.
0: Iran has said that major parts of an agreement to end the war with the US have almost been finalised, but that it won't compromise on its red lines. It comes after President Trump once again claimed an agreement would be signed imminently. Stéphane Dujarric is the spokesman for the United Nations Secretary General.
2: We obviously welcome the statement made by the U.S. president. We hope that it will lead to some concrete action, return to diplomacy, a move away from destruction. And of course, for us, one of the most critical and underpinning factors is the return of full freedom of navigation in the Strait of Hormuz. As we have been saying, this has had a horrific impact on the global economy and especially on the most vulnerable.
0: The United Nations top official on HIV and AIDS says massive international aid cuts have left the world's response to the disease in peril. She said the reductions, including the scrapping of USAID by the Trump administration, marked a serious disruption to tackling the disease. Our global affairs reporter is Charles Haviland.
3: Winnie Byanyima, the head of UNAIDS, said the slashing of international aid was reversing hard-fought gains. Prevention is badly affected. Last year, 40% fewer people than in 2024 got a drug called PrEP that helps stop HIV infection. Condom provision has fallen, so too has testing, meaning more people are transmitting the virus without knowing it. Access to help is being compromised as some governments push back against the rights of key groups, including the LGBT plus community.
0: Charles Haviland reporting. Nigeria's president has given a television address calling on jihadist militants ravaging the north to surrender or face the full force of the state. Bola Tinubu said 13,000 terrorists had been killed in the past year by Nigeria's security forces and their allies, and that civilian deaths caused by insurgency were down 80% since 2015. The president's claims appear to conflict with independent data showing a surge in conflict-related killings. BBC News. Elon Musk could become the world's first trillionaire today when investors get their first chance to buy shares in his company, SpaceX. The initial public offering on the Nasdaq Stock Exchange in New York will be the biggest in history and values SpaceX at almost $1.8 trillion. Reports say the offering is more than four times oversubscribed. Mr. Musk is already the world's richest man. Security forces in Pakistan-administered Kashmir have dispersed thousands of protesters demanding more political representation. The area's commissioner told BBC Urdu that police fired into the air and deployed tear gas as the demonstrators gathered to march through the capital, Muzaffarabad. The protests were called by the Joint Awami Action Committee, a movement calling for reforms to the local assembly. The authorities have banned the coalition, accusing it of engaging in terrorism. They say at least 15 people have died in a week of clashes. Pope Leo has warned Europe's migrant traffickers to repent before God or face being sent to hell. Concluding his week-long tour of Spain in the Canary Islands, the leader of the Roman Catholic Church called for global leaders to treat migrants with dignity and condemned groups exploiting families trying to reach Europe. The Pope added that integration was also a reciprocal journey and urged migrants to respect and learn the customs of their host country.
4: Migration has an important message to convey, for it can become an opportunity for peoples to meet and enrich one another.
0: An experimental treatment for the chronic autoimmune illness, lupus, has shown promising results in early trials in Britain. Lupus causes joint pain and damages organs when malfunctioning white blood cells attack a person's own body. The therapy seeks to reset the immune system by genetically modifying some cells to attack rogue cells causing the symptoms. Trials are at an early stage. BBC News.
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regardless of the destination. 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And everyone's alive, somewhere in time. There's no time to lose, and there's no time like now. It makes me wonder how we lose it, when it's everywhere around us. If we found the lost moments, put them in our pocket, take them out, dust them off, use them when we need them most.

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Welcome to Contact for another week here on the Community Radio Network. Andrew Lamkin with you here for the next hour, and coming up, the usual mix of new, old, relevant and fun as you've come to find us doing here each week. 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
11: Hi, this is Noddy. Thanks so much for your company and welcome to the program for the week commencing the 25th of May 2026. This is Aussie Music Weekly, your weekly fix of new, local and independent Australian music. Coming up on this week's show, got the brand new single from those Western Australian popsters, Spacey Jane. Got the very latest piece of Tasty Blues from the ladies of Hussey Hicks. And we head back to Western Australia for the brand new single from Dice. In our In Focus interview, we're heading down to Tasmania and introducing you to an act called the DK Effect. Meanwhile, in the backtrack segment, heading all the way back to the mid part of the 90s decade for something from Melbourne legends themselves, the Meanies. All that and stacks more, so do hope you can stay with us. Well, to kick things off, it's past In Focus interviewees here on the show, Rose Carleo Band. About to hit the play button for you on what is the title track from their latest album, which was released the week before last. And it's a song about endurance, healing, and the emotional weight of time. Now, the band are actually in the middle of their album launch tour at the moment. Here are the all-important remaining dates for you where you can see the Rose Carleo Band. May the 30th, they're at the Duke in Newtown in Sydney. June 27, they're playing as part of the Chasing Winter Festival at Sawtell on the mid-north coast of New South Wales. July the 9th, they're at the Duke of George in East Fremantle. August 21, they're playing Flamingos Live in New Lambton in Newcastle. And August the 22nd at Dead Set in Darlinghurst in Sydney. So let's get things underway. Here it is, the new single for the Rose Carleo Band, the title track from their brand new album, This Is 42 Days.

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sounds there of Western Australian trio Full Nelson from their EP Bad Dreams Deluxe. That one there is called Keepsake. It's a song dedicated to loved ones. And the band are currently touring over in the UK and Europe. Thanks so much for your company. You are tuned to Aussie Music Weekly as we come to you around Australia on the Community Radio Network and heard through your local community radio station. It's Noddy here. Up shortly, going to introduce you to a Brisbane artist called Tian. I got a rest in bitch face. I don't know if you lay. Also on the way, the new single for Hussey Hicks. Feels like a wave.

are coming up on this week's show. We do our In Focus interview segment. As always, this time round, we're heading to Tasmania and chatting with the band The DK Effect. Whilst later in the program, it's the Backtrack segment. This time round, we're heading back to the mid part of the 90s decade for something from the Meanies. Well, on to Western Australian popsters Spacey Jane now, and another track from their upcoming EP, Exit Wounds, which is not too far away now. June the 12th, it's going to drop. This one is a song about rationalising a relationship breakup. Now, the group have really announced a tour for November and December where they're going to be playing consecutive dates at the same venue and also offering their fans a two-show pass so that ticket holders are able to gain access to both shows night after night. So quite a novel idea indeed. In the meantime, though, here is the new single for Spacey Jane, I Never See Her.

0: not a bad track there from Brisbane artist Tien, and from her debut EP, Life is Weird. That one is called Bitch Face. All the tracks on the EP apparently relate to growing up in her 20s, and she's got a couple of upcoming shows, if you like the sounds of Tien, where you can go along and see her play live. May the 27th at the Brightside in Brisbane's Fortitude Valley, and June the 4th at the Black Bear Lodge, also in Brisbane's Fortitude Valley precinct. 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From Tasmania and comprised of 9 members is the group The DK Effect. Now, they released their debut album in 2021 and they've got a new album on the way, but in the meantime, they've got some new music to share in the form of the track What Happened to Love. And so to get the lowdown on the single and a little bit about the band itself, we welcome David from The DK Effect to Aussie Music Weekly. Hey, David, how are you doing?
1: Yeah, good. Thanks, Noddy. And thanks for talking with me and for supporting our music.
0: No worries at all. Well, the formation of the band is a little bit of an interesting one, as whilst I understand that the majority of the members came from a former group, the rest have a real variety of musical backgrounds. So how about you talk us through how the DK Effect came to be?
1: Well, the DK Effect was born from another band, as you mentioned. That band was formed in 2016. It was kind of put together because I was producing demos, and I contacted a singer friend to come and sing on the demos who liked the actual material and said, let's form a band, which I wasn't planning to do at the time. But then within a week, she'd formed a band, so we were out performing. And that went pretty well. We recorded an album, which got some good responses and some good airplay. But then she decided to retire. So Crystal Campbell, who was also in that band, and Alex Folvig, we decided that we wanted to carry on. So we then formed the DK Effect, doing similar sort of music, but obviously writing more since then. And we've been recording and performing since then.
0: There you go. Well, the standout dynamic about this band is that you've got a whopping 4 vocalists. So what sort of challenges does this add to, I guess, the creative process?
1: I have to say it doesn't add any challenges. It helps a lot because I can't sing, but I write the material. I produce these awful demos and then I bring the singers in and they just take it to a whole new level and really release the potential of the songs, which is actually my favorite part of the process. When they come in to record the demos in the form that they should be, that sort of makes the hairs on the back of my neck stand up, and I get very excited at that point. And then we take it through to rehearsal and performance after that.
0: Do you have a particular vocalist in mind when you're writing?
1: No, I leave it up to them, actually. So we have 3 female vocals and 1 male vocal, and I just let them sort it out between them, because we kind of do what I call heathen gospel, so there's a lot of call and response, so they're all kind of singing quite a lot in all the tracks, and so they decide when they've heard the demos who's going to sing what. And I have to say a lot of the vocal arrangements come from them, and as I said, they bring it to life. It's amazing.

0: Well, as I said at the outset, the group released its debut album 5 years ago, and this was recorded at a studio inside Hobart's Museum of Old and New Art, which I understand you've also again used for some of the forthcoming album release. Now, that studio, it's a really interesting one because it's also viewable by visitors to the museum. So what sort of impact does that add to the overall recording process?
1: Oh, that did a lot of fun, actually, because when you're recording, you're actually part of the museum, so you're almost like an exhibit. You know, you're doing a take and then you're going back and listen to playback. And as you're wandering around to playback, you can see all these people with headphones on peering through a window at you, which is, I have to say, I wasn't looking forward to it, but it was actually really fun to see people's reactions.
0: Yeah, it's almost like playing to a live audience, really, I guess.
1: Yeah, in a way, yeah. But it was just, you know, interesting to be in that space within a museum. Obviously, it's a creative place anyway. And it's in a beautiful spot. It's amazing. They've got these great big windows overlooking the bay. And it's really sort of fertile environment to record and create. So it was a fabulous experience.

0: Okay, we're going to shortly play the current single, What Happened to Love. But before we do, how much of an indication is this of the rest of the tracks that is going to appear on that upcoming album release?
1: Well, that's interesting because a lot of albums these days, and I've felt it for a long time, that you have to produce a style within an album. So you've got to sort of, from start to finish, you've got to fit within the parameters of funk or soul or whatever your style is. But this one's very eclectic and very mixed up. And I sort of think back to the Beatles in their later period where every song was so different. I found that really interesting. So this is kind of style-wise. We've got funk, we've got soul, we've got blues. There's three a cappella tracks on there. So it's a kind of real mixture. The underlying style, I guess, is the soul, the funk, the heathen gospel, the R&B and the blues.
0: All right, well, let's talk about the lyrical component now of the current single, which I've read is about a relationship that's in a little bit of trouble. So from which perspective of the relationship breakup is the story being told here?
1: It's being told from one perspective. Well, actually, yeah, mainly from one perspective, from the male perspective, obviously, because as a songwriter, that's what I know. But it's I have to say, I'm a bit dubious to talk about the lyrics in this because it's not very cool to talk about the origin of this song. It's part of a musical that I wrote, which isn't a particularly cool thing to do. So it's a story about a couple who are breaking up from the male perspective. So it gave me license to sort of really push the boundaries of what I could say. I really spend a long time on lyrics, even though some people might not think so when they hear it. But I think they're really important, and it's really difficult to get the meaning, the syllabic rhythm, and something interesting to say all within 3 minutes. Whereas I think they're really important lyric-wise, I think melody and groove are just as important.
0: All right, well, let's have a listen to What Happened to Love now. And David from the DK Effect, thank you so much for giving up your time for us here on Aussie Music Weekly.
1: Thanks, Nutty.

was Tasmanian act The DK Effect with their current single, What Happened to Love. And as they mentioned in the interview, there is an album on the way, so I'll keep an eye peeled for that. Well, we've reached around about the halfway point on this week's edition of Aussie Music Weekly. Still heaps to come, including something new from a four-piece metal act from regional Victoria called Ocean Sleeper, the new single from Western Australian band Dice, and a little bit of a, I suppose you could call it almost a sea shanty from Adelaide Folkester's Sturt Avenue. Up next, though, we're going to do the backtrack segment. This time around, we're heading back to the mid part of the 90s decade for something from the Meanies. But to get us there, it's past In Focus interviewees Hussey Hicks. Yes, the duo of Lisa Gents and Jules Parker recently got in contact with us via info@aussiemusicweekly.com.au, which is nice of them to say a g'day and hello, and to let us know that they have a new single out. And this track features the guest vocals of Alabama-based artist Christy Lee as well. So here it is, the new one for Hussey Hicks, I've Got an Ache.

Yeah, backtrack time now here on Aussie Music Weekly, and Melbourne legends The Meanies are getting ready for an even busier second half of 2026 than they already had installed, having been recently announced as one of the many fine support acts for the upcoming Spider-Bait tour. The band have now announced some additional touring of their own, as well as the release of some new music. The Meanies are heading out with Brisbane band Dad Fight, and the two bands have each recorded a track that will appear on a split side 7-inch single, which will only be available for sale at their show. So make sure you head along and check them out. Here are the all important show dates. June the 6th, it gets underway at the St Kilda's Bowls Club in Melbourne. July 10, they're playing at the Indie Bar in Scarborough in Perth. July the 12th at Mojo's Bar in Fremantle. July 31, Norton's Music Factory at Caloundra on the Sunshine Coast of Queensland. August the 1st at Crowbar in Fortitude Valley in Brisbane. August the 2nd at Vinnie's Dive Bar in Southport on the Queensland Gold Coast. And finally, October the 4th at Festiville in Lismore. So let's backtrack now to the middle part of the 90s decade, and certainly one of their signature tunes. This is The Meanies with Ton of Bricks.

0: sounds here in me.
1: Yeah, the sounds there of a four-piece metal band from regional Victoria called Ocean Sleeper. Formed all the way back in 2015 and released their debut album in 2019. That's their new single called Break the Cycle, a song all about the band's struggles to break out of the local scene and start the process of expanding their career internationally. Well, ironically, they've actually spent the past 2 years touring internationally as well as writing some new material for their next release. 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Well, on to Western Australian band and past In Focus interviewees Dice now. This is another track from their upcoming second album, which is called I Thought the Attitude Would Make It Worth the View, which is going to be out on the 31st of July. This particular track was recorded in Los Angeles, and it's a song about taking risks and getting out of your safety net. Dice for you now with Loose Change.

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1: Around Australia on the Community Radio Network and heard through your local community radio station, this is Aussie Music Weekly. And just there, the sounds of Mr. James Keith. He's a country rock artist, and that's his new single called Cruel Game, which comes from his upcoming album, I Call It Magic When I'm With You, which will be out on the 2nd of October. He released his debut album back in 2024. Well, unfortunately, that's all the time that we have to share with you new local and independent music on this week's edition of Aussie Music Weekly. But don't despair, we'll be back at the same time next week on the same station. You're hearing us through right now. And on next week's show, going to do something a little bit different. Yes, you might have recently seen the news about a research study which has been undertaken by a number of parties that has determined that community radio plays a very valuable part in promoting Australian music. And our good friends at the Community Broadcasting Association of Australia have put together a podcast series called Community Radio, Our National Sound. And we're going to give you one of those episodes from that podcast series on next week's show. Well, to take us out, it's Adelaide indie folk outfit Sturt Avenue, a track from their EP Beer Songs. Yes, you can guess what all the songs are about. This one is about the life of a folk musician, including the perks of a free schnitzel and a couple of beers after a gig. So to take us out, it's Sturt Avenue and the aptly titled Schnitty and Beers. And I'll see you next week.
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0: And welcome to another edition of Chimes. I'm Paul Gough, bringing you the best in jangly pop from right across the timeline. You never know, you might hear something from the 60s or really new stuff. I like to explore and go diving deep into the styles of jangly music, whether it be power pop, whether it be more twee offerings. We even heard something more experimental recently. I have a very broad taste. I worship at a broad church of music and I love to bring it to you here. Heard first on the mighty 2SCR in Sydney and heard right across the country thanks to the Community Radio Network. Wherever you are in this wonderful land, it's great that you would join me. We're going to start off with a power pop vein today because here's a song I haven't heard in a long time. I remember the first time I heard it and it was so addictive. I think I played it about 15 times in a row. The group are called Super Deluxe. And this song is such a great way to start the show. Well, I challenge you. If you don't think it is, let me know. You can send me a message, chimes@2scr.com. Chimes@2scr.com is the way you can get in touch. And I'll be playing you lots of good stuff today. I will. But let's kick off with Super Deluxe. This is She Came On.
1: She Came On.

is an excellent track from a new artist to me, and it's because it's from his to-be-released album. He's a new rising star. His name is Tom Henry. The album's called Songs to Sing and Dance To, and the debut album for the Chicago-born LA-based musician. This, from the sound of it, is going to be an absolute cracker. He says his influences are very much driven through the lens of power pop, garage rock, psych and folk, and 12 songs on his album, Songs to Sing and Dance To. I've got to say the album cover art doesn't do a lot for me, but he's a red-headed rocker who just loves rock and roll, and you can hear that coming through. Very big influence in that track from Big Star in the track Bella. He has had previous singles that have dropped, but this that go back to 2021, but this is his debut album and one to look out for. Won't be coming out till June, so I am giving you a bit of a heads up on it, but from the sound of that first track, certainly something I'm excited by. Started out with Super Deluxe, and in a similar vein, that was their first single from Seattle. And interesting, because I guess at the time that maybe the emphasis from grunge was moving away from that city. They were very much a fixture in that part of the world, and they say the Posies were the group that really sort of gave them inspiration. When that song came out, She Came On, which is what you heard, it was named Power Pop Record of the Year by Melody Maker, and it's featured in quite a few movies as well. They also have a referential point to Big Star, as well as Cheap Trick and Red Cross. And that was an introduction to me through a little... There was a magazine that used to come out with a CD called CMJ. I don't know if you ever remember it. And that was from Volume 34, June 1996. And that's when the single was released, She Came On. And it was on this collection of music that used to go out, and it was stuff that was mainly featured on college radio, which is the equivalent of community radio here in Australia. You're tuned to Chimes, and a program that likes to bring you music from across the spectrum of all things jangly and beautiful. I want to delve into the Underground Lovers. Look, the Underground Lovers are one of those great groups that always keep on coming back. And they've reissued a lot of their albums in recent years, as well as putting out new material. But they're just such a great band. Of course, they sadly lost their drummer towards the end of last year. I think it was in October. But this album that was produced by the great Wayne Connolly, whose name appears on so many great Australian releases, but as well Glenn Benny guitarist and Vincent Giarrusso, who's also the two key dudes in Underground Lovers, put out this album. They, one of those bands, I love the fact that they had started out in Melbourne in a fairly small way, but rose to the heights of being signed to the 4AD label, which was just huge. This, from their album Leaves Me Blind, which is an absolute classic, came out in 92, so you do the math, it's a long time ago. It makes me feel ancient, because I remember buying this and I remember seeing them play on so many different occasions. Most recently, they've just been brilliant. But this one, which is an absolute beauty from Underground Lovers, is

you might have had your doubts when that first kicked off that it was going to be something quite different. But I've got to say, when I first heard this song, I fell in love with it. Tom Keneally and Birds of Paradise are from San Francisco. And there's a lot of stuff coming out of San Francisco that has a different indie vibe to it, a more twee or reminiscent of the bands that came out of the UK in the mid-80s. But this is something slightly different because Tom Keneally and Birds of Paradise have a passion for cheap drum machines and twang. So they mix the two together. And it isn't until, I guess about, you heard it, 30, 40 seconds in, that the jangle kicks in. I Know It is the name of the track from this three-piece, Tom Keneally and Birds of Paradise. Catchy little tune. And one of those songs that you can easily, it can pass you by because there's so much music coming out. I find it bewildering, the amount of music. And so one of the things I love doing each week is just diving around in the rabbit hole of the internet, and you never know what you're going to find. You know what it's like. You do it too. It depends, because it might be, you know, you might be a political animal. You might sort of be into, I don't know, good food. Once you go down the whole rabbit hole of the internet, sometimes it takes a while to reemerge. But I like coming up with tasty treats. In this case, Tom Keneally and Birds of Paradise, I Know It. That has just come out nice and fresh for... And Tom Keneally, obviously the front man and the guy who is the main vocalist and wrote the tune. Before that, we heard from the classic track from the Underground Lovers, Promenade, and that's from their album Leaves Me Blind. It, of course, also had the excellent I Was Right on there. This is Chimes, heard first on 2SER right across the country, thanks to the Community Radio Network. Another rabbit hole find from during the week. And as I say, I love bringing you bands that you mightn't get to hear. And sometimes that's difficult because, you know, we get thrown a lot of music, but there are a lot of things on the periphery that can easily pass you by. Again, I'm going into power pop mode because it is a style I really love. And I've been listening to a lot of older stuff, you know, things like Shake Some Action, and I should play that too, shouldn't I? Even things like Another Girl, Another Planet. So many great older songs, all the Tom Petty back catalogue lately. But this is a group that are new to me, but they've been around for a while. They're called Telejet. This is from recordings that were made in 2004, but sort of fell by the wayside and were remastered, remixed, and have only come out in the last couple of years. The album is called Spiritual Age, and the group are a three-piece from Toronto, and they came up with the word Telejet. They thought it was, they said, something new and exciting and original. I mean, how do you find a new and original band name? But I guess I haven't heard of the name before. This is a really nice album. And when I say nice, that always can often be code for me. But it's got some very, very catchy little tunes on it. This one from Spiritual Age, the title track, I think is really fantastic. And it's one of those albums, if you love this kind of music, look them up because I think you'll enjoy them. This is Telejet with the opening track from the album, Beautiful World, and you're listening to Chimes. Good.

Well, I mentioned this song, and I wasn't going to play it, but how could I not? How could I not when I mentioned it? It is The Only Ones, Another Girl, Another Planet. It is such a powerful song that came out in 78. And one of those songs, the first time I heard it, I just fell head over heels in love with it. Peter Parrott, still releasing solo stuff. But that song is one of those songs when you play it, I've played it at parties and people just lose their minds. And it's one of those songs too that it doesn't matter whether you knew it at the time or whether it's the first time you've heard it and you're not of that vintage, you can really connect to it. It was re-released and re-charted in the UK in 92, backed with the Psychedelic Furs' Pretty in Pink. Having those two songs together on a 7-inch single must have been pretty spectacular. So that way it got back into the charts. But it's been described as one of the greatest rock singles ever recorded. It was number 18 in John Peel's all-time favourite songs in his festive 50. And it's just, as I said, a powerful song that I think I first heard it on a compilation that came out called That Summer. Wonderful album. I think it was one of the albums that disappeared in the great album purge. That's an unfortunate purge when my record collection was, partially destroyed, but that's another story for another time. But I do have it on a 7-inch. It's one of those tracks I've got in lots of different formats on CD as well. But The Only Ones, and probably their most successful song, and covered by many different artists, Another Girl, Another Planet. We heard before that one of the lesser-known bands, and I like to juxtapose those two concepts. We heard Telejet, and a really top album. Beautiful World is the song I played for you. You're listening to Chimes, heard first on the mighty 2SER in Sydney and right across the country, thanks to the Community Radio Network. This next one is an excellent slice of jangly pop out of Minnesota, Minneapolis to be precise. They're called Field Hospitals, and I think this is their debut EP. It hasn't actually landed yet. February is when it will be available, so that's next week, depending on when you're listening to this program. And they've released two singles ahead of it. The release is called Ethel Green. It's a 6-track EP. The title track was the first track that was released, but this one just sounds so on point for this program. It's called Sister Jane, and we'll debut it. Title track was the first track that was released, but this one just sounds so on point for this program. It's called Sister Jane, and we'll debut.

Well, there's a slice of psychedelia from Melbourne band Turnaround. I originally thought they were from Sydney, but I dug this one out of the CD pile, Succeeds When Daylight Fails. They released a mini album in 86 called Colour Your Mind and then moved on with this particular album. Very much in that sort of garage rock. If you love XTC being the Dukes of Stratosphere and the sound of things like 25 O'Clock, then this whole album will really tickle your fancy. It is available on their Bandcamp site, which I didn't realise, as an expanded EP version called Colour Your Mind, and it's got some of the tracks from the release I played for you, Succeeds Where Daylight Fails. I played you the track Somewhere to Go, which doesn't appear on this particular online release, and it's the only thing that's available online. So if you're looking around and you have an old CD and you remember the band, a classic sound and some deeply disturbed psych sounds in there as well. But that was one of the more jangly ones, particularly in the opening. Somewhere to Go from Turnaround with a T-Y N around, in case you're trying to look them up. And that, I think, ended up being an overseas reissue, from what I can tell. But very much a part of the Melbourne scene, but I think had a real following in Europe, did Turnaround. Prior to Turnaround, I played you a new song, which I hope you enjoyed. From Field Hospitals called Sister Jane, and that one will be out in a week or so. And you can catch that too online. That's the beautiful thing about, as I said, exploring music online. So many of these releases, while they are available in a hard format, the postage these days is the killer and ends up being even more than the product itself, which doesn't tickle my fancy, I've got to say. As far as I can tell, the release from Field Hospitals is digital only. But the four-piece out of Minneapolis have knocked one out of the park, as far as I'm concerned, with their release Ethel Green, and I played for you the track Sister Chain. You tuned to Chimes, heard first on the mighty 2SCR and right around the country, thanks to the Community Radio Network. 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Now, I'm sure I've played this track for you before. I'm a big fan of Sea and Cake. I don't know whether you are. And I remember buying their first record at Waterfront Records and just an absolute ripper. So I'm going to have to play something from that first album. But it's because of this release I'm going to play them. And that is The Sound of Shrimp Boat, which were pre Sea and Cake, and features the same vocalist from that band. And I'm pretty sure it's Sam Precop, which it is. It was the vocalist with Shrimp Boat. They released a couple of albums. This one, Cavale, which came out on the label Bar None in what year? I'll look it up while I play it. It's in the 90s anyway, I'm pretty certain. Their sound was quite interesting, and this has got some killer sax through it as well, but it fits the pop brief that I love. And this song particularly just jumped out of the park. And, of course, if you love the Sea and Cake and their vocals, then you're going to love this track a lot. So if you haven't heard Shrimp Boat before, be introduced to them because they're brilliant. This one is called What Do You Think of Love?

Oh, what a great album that is. The Sea and Cake self-titled debut release that came out in 1994 that say they're the bridge between Brazilian music of the late 60s, African-influenced guitar lines and indie pop. Now, Sam Prekop and Eric Claridge were formerly of the group Shrimp Boat that we heard prior to the Sea and Cake track I played for you. Archer Pruitt was in a band called The Cocktails, who were really fantastic. And John McIntyre, of course, from Tortoise. And their little sort of hints of jazz that came through in their sounds of pop music and the descriptors that I also added there made them stand out as being something really different. And that first album just won me over, and I've been a fan ever since with all their releases. It's so fantastic. I played for you the track Bring My Car A Feel To Smash It, which I think is one of the great song titles from Sea and Cake. I played you the precursor to Sea and Cake, well, two of the members thereof, in Shrimp Boat from the release Cavale. I played you the track What Do You Think Of Love? And, of course, Sam Prekop's vocals dominate on both of those tracks and sound oh so stellar. You've been listening to Chimes. I'm Paul Gough. I hope you've enjoyed the program. I look forward to your company next week. Stay safe, and I'll catch you soon. Thanks to the Community Radio Network as

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1: BBC News with Sue Montgomery. Shares in Elon Musk's company SpaceX have gained around 20% on their debut on New York's Nasdaq stock market. The blockbuster launch of the rocket and AI firm cements SpaceX as one of the largest companies in the US and instantly makes Elon Musk the world's first trillionaire. The listing is making around 4,000 current and former employees of SpaceX new millionaires. Michelle Fleury is at the Nasdaq Stock Exchange in New York.
2: This stock market debut breaking records in other ways, more than double the size of the last biggest one, which was Saudi Arabia's Aramco oil company. So it is a big day, one that is being closely watched also by the AI industry as they consider their prospects and their possibility of going to market later on. I am, of course, talking about OpenAI and Anthropic, who are eyeing a stock market debut later this year.
1: The Prime Minister of Pakistan has said the US and Iran have agreed to the final text of a deal to end the war. Shahbaz Sharif, a key mediator, said peace had never been as close and Pakistan was working with both sides on the next steps. It caps a day of high-stakes briefing over a potential agreement, which started with Donald Trump saying one was going to be signed imminently. One of the world's most influential artists, David Hockney, has died at the age of 88. Born in northern England, he emerged as a key figure in the pop art movement, known for his bold figurative work, economy of line and exploration of light and space. Here he is talking to the BBC about his life in 2022.
3: I'm usually drawing or painting, yeah. I mean, it's all I want to do now. I mean, I'm 85. How much longer do I have? I'm a smoker. But I might have 5 years, I don't know. I've had a very, very good life. I mean, I say I live in the now.
1: Air accident investigators looking into the cause of the Air India plane disaster exactly 1 year ago have released an update, but with few details. 260 people were killed in the crash, either on Flight 171 bound for London or on the ground in Ahmedabad. India's Aircraft Accident Investigation Bureau said a final report would be released once all its work had been completed. Stricter immigration and asylum rules have come into force in the European Union. The European Commission said the comprehensive system was fair and firm and would deliver more secure borders. However, a dozen countries still don't have the necessary infrastructure in place. BBC News. Lawyers say a deportation flight has left the United States bound for the Central African Republic, carrying nationals from Iran, Georgia, Afghanistan and Turkey. The flight is happening despite the US State Department instructing its own citizens never to visit the CAR and warning of regular kidnappings and killings there by armed groups. The Scottish First Minister, John Swinney, has said he's deeply disturbed by reports that he's been named as the target of an online smear campaign because of public comments supporting Palestinians. It follows warnings this week by French government security agency that an Israeli cyber firm, Black Corps, interfered in local elections in France, Scotland and New York City. The Chinese government has accused foreign spies of attaching sensors to turtles and fish to monitor the country's waters. The Ministry of State Security said large marine animals were being used to help create underwater maps, which could identify weak points in China's coastal defences. Here's Joanna Keane.
4: In a social media post, the ministry warns of a potentially serious threat to China's national security. Spy turtles and spy fish have apparently been found swimming in a specific area, collecting sensitive data which is transmitted overseas via satellite. It says devices powered by the waves and solar energy are also being used. China doesn't spell out which international spy agencies are involved, but it has made claims in the past about espionage attempts in its waters, including lighthouses hidden on the ocean floor to guide foreign submarines.
1: World Cup co-host Canada are preparing to kick off their tournament with a match against Bosnia-Herzegovina. Toronto will host the competition's third game, preceded by a ceremony featuring Michael Bublé and other Canadian musicians. BBC News.
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6: Good morning. Welcome to Saturday Brekkie. Thanks for joining me this morning. Great to have your company wherever you are. Big show today, genuinely one of those mornings where we bounce from the mystical to the musical to the downright delicious. We've got two terrific stories from The Wire, one from the middle of the NT, where scientists are quietly listening for nuclear tests, and another asking whether Australia is at risk of becoming an artless nation and what the decline in creative education could mean for the next generation. We continue with the Culinary Archive podcast journey. This week, it is Soybeans, part two. And later this morning, new music from Tyler Rodriguez as our AMRAP Song of the Week. Max Jackson joins us with Dangerous in Denim. And we head back to Hitsville, USA for part two of the Motown story. Murph is away, so I have boldly, possibly recklessly, taken over Murph's top five. Flying solo this week, and the band I've chosen is one whose concert I've officially voted as one of my all-time favourites of the last decade, Oasis. And in two songs' time, you'll meet 90s icon Fiona Hone. Yes, that Fiona from Def FX. But life has taken some spectacular turns since the heady days of Rage and Big Day Out. This week, it's part one. We talk flying, magic, and a life lived at full volume.

0: Shortly, we head deep into the Northern Territory thanks to our friends at The Wire. But first, from DefFX stages in the 90s to pilot training and the mystical world, Fiona Horn has never chosen the quiet or easy path. I found I was instantly drawn to Fiona, so I can understand why she is so successful in everything that she does. Part one of our chat right after this.
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0: My guest today is someone many Australians first knew from DefFX, but over the years she's followed a path that's taken her through broadcasting, flying humanitarian missions, animal rescue work and writing, jumping out of planes, you name it, she's done it. A lot of writing, and that's been for nearly three decades. Her latest book is Coven, Where Witches Gather, joining titles like Witch, A Personal Journey and The Lost Book of Spells, and even back to 2004, Pop Goes the Witch, The Disinformation Guide to 21st Century Witchcraft. She is joining us today. It's Fiona Horn. Good morning.
2: Thank you, Julie. Thanks for having me.
0: Back in the day, you were as the, you know, the singer and the, I suppose, the face for DefFX. There weren't a lot of women in rock music, I suppose, especially in Australia. There was a bit of Susie DiMarchi, bit of Chrissy Amphlett from the Divinyls, and then you came along and very Triple J, very, you know, something that you'd see on Rage or Recovery, that sort of thing. So you spoke to a whole lot of different women living in Australia. It firmly rested on your shoulders, didn't it?
2: It did. I mean, you mentioned Rage. I even got to program Rage, which was a bit of a thrill. Yeah, I mean, look, I look back and I go, wow, in some ways people have said I was a trailblazer. I remember tearing my top off at the Big Day Out in Sydney during a song called Mask, which is about the masks women wear. And it was a very obvious statement about, well, if the guys can rip their shirt off, so can I. Everyone just ripped their shirts off and, you know, and I see, we're putting on something hot. It's like, it was just, it was a, and then the newspapers wrote, we don't know if Fiona Horn was making a powerful feminist statement when she ripped a top off at the Sydney Big Day Out. And I'm thinking, well, I think I did actually. But anyway, it was how you were kind of judged and digested back then. But I just, as being in some way trivial or frivolous, even though you were out there singing your heart out, singing about matters that you know, that really like rocked you to the core, like Kill the Real Girls. Last album, it was a top 20 gold album, our most successful album, which turned out to be our last, was called Magic. And the lead single off it was, there was Psychoactive Summer, but there was also I'll Be Your Magic, Spell on You. I mean, I was, you know, sneaking little hints.
0: You're giving
2: out there.
0: Some hints.
2: Yeah, so then when the band broke up and, you know, I remember Jane Palfreyman from Random House, she just published Helen Razor's and Mikey Robbins' book, Three Beers and a Chinese Meal. And so Helen was a good mate and she introduced, and I was doing regular radio on the Triple J morning show they hosted.
0: Yeah.
2: I was doing the Feral Beauty segment and Helen said, I'll introduce you to Jane. And I met Jane Palfreyman and she said, a rock star writing a book about witchcraft, that might sell a few copies. And that really just turned into this 30-year publishing history. I mean, it's going to be 30 years officially in 2028, but I've pretty much been published like without a break and I feel very blessed for that, certainly in the current modern times of so much doom scrolling and TikTok videos and all the things. And yet there, I'm still given the opportunity to talk about my craft all these years later in these beautiful books and oracle decks and things. So, yeah, it's been quite the journey.
0: Let's start with the new book, Coven, Where Witches Gather. The world is wild at the moment. Like, there it is, beautiful book.
2: If anyone's watching on the video, look at how gorgeous this is. And it's, I feel so blessed. I haven't had human children. With all the things I've done, the one thing I haven't done is have human kids, but it's like, so I've done other things with my life. Look at the illustrations and things. They've just, Rockpool have just kicked it out of the park again. It's just so gorgeous. Like, it's basically the designs are based on and the same with Lost Book of Spells, the book that came out last year that is kind of part of a trilogy that this book, Coven, Where Witches Gather, is now forming. These beautiful aesthetics are designed on a 16th century Italian grimoire, like using that as inspiration. So I just feel really blessed. You know, the oracle deck matches. Yeah. It's just, I mean, I just feel very lucky.
0: So we were saying the world is wild at the moment, very confusing, things don't seem to make sense. How do you think, and funnily enough, Coven, where witches gather, is obviously exploring witches coming together. How do you think that's going to fit in with the zeitgeist now? Because everybody is quite scattered.
2: It's an antidote. It's this, you're doing this East Coast tour of Australia, having the opportunity to do it. It's the antidote for the scatteredness, bringing people together, experiencing the alchemy that happens when we come together. And we come together to talk about things that inspire us and ignite us with enthusiasm and optimism rather than the diet of negative media and all the things. We come together to lift each other up, and that's the whole purpose. And it's for witch curious, for magically minded, because more than ever, I mean, in 30 years when I first, you know, I used the term came out of the broom closet all those years ago, but it was very much on the fringe. At least some of that work that people like me, Phyllis Curott, Lucy Cavendish, a bunch of us that were around in the 90s, continued through the 2000s, we were addressing that misconception that witchcraft is so polarized and so meant to be put in the Hollywood basket of, you know, even Wicked, even the witch in Wicked, who's meant to be the archetypal Wicked Witch of the West, turns out to be a loving, heartfelt, you know, kind of confused and abused person that's seeking her own, you know, balance and truth. She's not evil. So it's going back to the opportunities for the tour, I would like to offer that bringing people together is the antidote. And at the time of us doing this chat, Julie, I just did a weekend of launch workshops in Melbourne and at the beautiful space that's called Spellbox Cauldron, creating these beautiful safe spaces where we can come together and delight in the magic of life and, in, like I said, inspire and uplift each other, maybe have a peek into the future with our oracle and, you know, and the world's kind of, a lot's going on, but there's a lot of beauty and a lot of good. And I've lived in Egypt most of the last 3 years, and that's certainly an area that's much maligned with a lot of misrepresentation. And it's a wonderful country with amazing people. And there's challenges like everywhere. But I think in the West, we're so quick to point the finger and say what's wrong with everyone else. And actually, there's a lot of love and a lot of humanity everywhere. So that's, I choose to try and turn my attention to that now more than the negative.
0: Do you think that with yourself, you're the type of person that you just went, this feels right, I'm going to do that?
2: Yes, very much. It's the indicated action, I'll go for it. Even, you know, ultimately learning to fly airplanes and, I mean, you know, I'd say that's the obvious.
0: Jumping out of them.
2: And, well, I did the jumping out of them first and then I decided I wanted to fly them. And I loved jumping out of airplanes. And I was lucky to, the last jump I did was over the pyramids. Not last year, the year before. So I don't jump as I used to jump like 20 times a week, you know, like, and then when I got the world record, it was a long time ago. It was back in 2012, I think I got that world record. But it was for head down flying and all the things. And I mean, it took a while for them to break the record. I think it just got broken last year, but I loved doing that. But I also loved the idea of flying planes. But it seemed very, you know, intimidating. I was in my late 40s when I felt that I wanted to fly airplanes. And but I used a little bit of my magic to and in my witch's life to do ritual and ceremony where I stated that if to the higher powers of my understanding that if I could be assisted in remembering everything, I would use my skill, because I was having trouble absorbing it all, you know. I didn't even finish school. I've written songs and books, and I think in circles, and aviation is very much linear. Straight line, follow the rules. They're usually right. Do it like this, and you can pretty much expect this result. It's a very different way of using your brain. So I did some ceremony ritual asking for help to remember everything and just absorb it all and pass the tests and get it all done. And but I anchored it in a desire to do humanitarian aid and animal rescue. That was my first goal. If I could fly the planes that bring doctors to underprivileged areas or food into regions that are struggling after a crisis, or to get animals out of kill shelters, take them to loving homes. So when I determined that my skill as a pilot would be executed in an act of service, like magic, dare I say, the universe, I believe, conspired in my favor. And all of a sudden I was passing the tests and actually doing very well. And I was very driven and I achieved a lot. And I ended up moving out of only humanitarian aid and rescue work, which you can do as a private pilot with like any non-revenue generating flights in the US. I did all my flight training in Los Angeles and flew in California and out in the Caribbean when I actually ended up getting a job as a pilot, as a commercial. I got enough hours. I was like, well, I might as well go for my commercial rating. So I passed and I flew multi-engine aircraft in the complex Caribbean airspace for about 6 years, five, six years before COVID. And COVID shut down my aviation career. And yeah. But rather than ruminate on that in a negative way, it steered me into this opportunity to now take women traveling. And I have created Meet Yourself Journeys, Meet Yourself in Egypt, Meet Yourself in Bali, and this year Meet Yourself in Transylvania. And these are nourishing spiritual adventures for women where I curate them. They're very bespoke. I undertake everything I've learned about the aviation industry and just the logistics of travel and combine all that in with a sincere, heartfelt adventure for my ladies to meet themselves in these extraordinary environments. And it's not flying airplanes. I'm still in the air a lot. I'm facilitating these experiences and having all these adventures.
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0: up within the next 15 minutes or so, soybeans return for part two of the Culinary Archive podcast. But first, one of those stories you're glad someone is on top of. Right in the centre of Australia sits the Warramunga Seismic and Infrasound Research Station. They monitor nuclear tests and global activity. And this story comes about that from The Wire.
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2: Located almost in the centre of the Northern Territory is the Warramunga Seismic and Infrasound Research Station. Scientists are using this station to listen out for nuclear tests, and their findings have both military and natural disaster applications. The Wire's Thomas Kudus asked Professor Hivoyi Katyachik, Head of Geophysics at the Australian National University, why the monitoring of nuclear tests is carried out in such remote locations.
3: Seismologically speaking, the Australian outback is a very quiet place, and that's the most important reason why some of these primary monitoring facilities are located in the Australian outback. When I say seismologically, it means that our particular facility, Warramunga, is far away from the coast, and that's where the most ambient noise comes from, the interaction between the oceans and the solid earth. And also, it's far from human activity. It's far from what we like to call anthropogenic noise, far from city centers. And that makes a perfect natural laboratory to detect not just man-made explosions, but pretty much every event, every seismic event, including earthquakes and even meteorite impact, atmospheric phenomena, etc.
4: And how has the global security climate sort of changed the way we think about monitoring for nuclear activity?
3: As you know, recently, and probably you have seen that, it is the first time since 1972 that there is no limit on the quantity of nuclear weapons that can be deployed. So that makes facilities like Warramunga even more relevant in the current geopolitical environment. Any secret or clandestine tests will make it extremely politically expensive for those countries who decide to do that, because we can detect not just by the Warramunga facilities, but many other similar stations and facilities around the world can detect explosions. And by the nature of the waveforms that we record, we can discriminate between natural events and man-made events.
4: Could you tell me what kind of signals are scientists actually listening for?
3: Mm-hmm. Yes, the modern seismic stations around the world are the so-called broadband sensors that detect a wide range of frequencies. So they work continuously, and they detect the ground motion, so the seismic array that we have detects the ground motion, whereas the infrasound or infrasonic array detects the infrasound waves that move through the atmosphere. Because my research is mostly seismology, I can

0: arrangement between, and an example where the academic institution can really contribute to the ongoing issues with the world safety and so on. And it requires a constant communication with our two technical officers that work at Waramanga. So they commute on a daily basis to the station. And, you know, sometimes we face challenges. In the last 10 years, I would say that the number of bushfires and floods intensified. So we have to deal with these changing conditions at the station. And of course, it requires a constant care and maintenance of the instruments in the remote areas, which requires suffering the heat and the flies and, you know, all these conditions in the outback that many of your listeners will be probably familiar with.
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2: This episode was recorded on Gadigal, Bidjigal and Wurundjeri country. My name is Lee Tran Lam and you're listening to the Culinary Archive podcast, a series from the Powerhouse Museum. The Powerhouse has over 500,000 objects in its collection, from yellow soybeans collected in China in 1914 to soybean products that might have been made for carmaker Ford. The collection charts our evolving connection to food. The museum's Culinary Archive is the first nationwide project to collect the vital histories of people in the food industry, such as chefs, producers, writers and restaurant owners who've helped shape Australia's tastes and appetites. Today, we're talking about soybeans.
3: No matter how rich you are or like how poor you are, everyone loves tempeh.
4: It's an amazing dry soy sauce. You just sprinkle that on top and it's a pretty epic little ingredient.
5: There are 1 billion uses for soy and I love them all.
2: This episode was inspired by a quern that appears in the Powerhouse collection. It originally belonged to Phyllis Wang, who brought it to Australia in 1937 from Nanjing in China. She had heard there was no way she could get local tofu here. So she hauled this soy preparing equipment to her new Sydney home, where she was relocating with her husband, Martin, the Consul General of China. She herself would head the Chinese Women's Association here. It's amazing to think she needed to bring this stone tool to get her tofu fix in Australia. Now you just have to head to your local supermarket to get silken, firm, smoked, or any tofu of your liking. Such easy access has been made possible by waves of migration from countries where soy is a major staple, and also from vegetarian and plant-based diets becoming much more mainstream these days. But that doesn't mean making tofu by hand is a forgotten ritual. And in fact, Sava Goto has made it the heart of her tofu shoten business.
6: I didn't expect to be a tofu maker. I came here as a working holiday, but since I came to Australia, I haven't seen the tofu that I'm familiar with in terms of the textures and flavours. So I just started making them at a home.
7: In China, the Chinese name is tofu. And Japanese also called tofu. And like this bean curd. And this is made of soybean. Of course, need expert to make it. You cannot make it. But you can buy it. You can buy it in Chinatown grocery store or even Japanese grocery store.
6: Tofu making is not really cooking. It's more science to me. There is so much pulp as a byproduct in the process of making a tofu, which often goes to waste. And I wanted to create many ways that doesn't end up in the compost bin. The texture is much softer and juicier. And the flavour is more like you can taste the soybean. It's sweeter and richer. I remember in Japan, my mum saying, tofu doesn't last long, so you have to eat quickly. But here, okay, when I go to Asian grocer, I see the tofu next to the till sitting on the bench. I was like, how can this be possible? I think people buy tofu which lasts long because it's convenient, but also probably they don't know the greatest quality of tofu.
7: When you buy it, they soak in the water like this. So when you bring home, you should soak them in the water, cover it, and leave in the refrigerator.
6: I started trying to make tofu at home, but I couldn't reach the level I wanted to. So I decided to go back to Japan. And one of my friends told me about this tofu dish at one of the izakaya in Osaka. And he took me there one night. And that dish was simply blanched tofu with salt and toasted cumin on the side. The tofu was exceptional. I asked the owner of the izakaya, where are you getting this tofu from? And then he told me about this tofu shop in Osaka, and he suggested it to just rock up. So early next morning, I went to see the master and told him I would love to learn about a tofu from you. It sounds very simple. Soak the soybean overnight, about 8 to 12 hours. And then next day, grind it and cook the soybean sludge, boil it, and then strain it. Squeeze out the milk as much as you can and put the coagulants in the right timing. And then press the curd. That's the process. Coagulants react to the protein in the soybean. It's like exactly like a cheese.
7: The tofu is really nice. You can eat for many ways. You can cook them, you can fry them, you can make soup, and even you can make them, eat them raw. But you, no flavor. You have to need some soy sauce in there or salt.
6: From soybean, I make a momen tofu, which is a semi-firm, and kinu goshi tofu, which is a silken tofu. And I make fried tofu, which is a fried momen tofu. And I make a gammodoki, which is fried tofu ball with the other vegetables. And the okara miso, which is a soybean pulp miso. And the smoked tofu, which is marinated in the soy sauce and mirin and the dashi, and then smoke it for 2 hours. And fresh soy milk, and I make roasted soybean powder.
2: For his ferments lab business, Darwin Su makes tempeh from a rainbow array of ingredients: black turtle and adzuki beans, green pea, buckwheat, chickpeas, and traditional soybeans.
3: I would soak the soybean first for 24 hours, and then the next day I would cook the soybean, boil it and simmer it for about 45 minutes until it's soft enough, but it's not mushy. And then, yeah, you cool it down. You put a little bit of vinegar in to lower the pH so that only the tempeh bacteria grow, not the bad bacteria. And then once you inoculate it with the starter, either you put it in a bag or you want to wrap it in a banana leaf. By 36 hours, you would see a white mold covered the soybean, and then it just become a firm cake. It's very nutty already because you use the whole beans, and then with that fermentation, it just give a little bit of funkiness. It has that fruitiness, like apricot smell and nuttiness.
2: Darwin Su's fascinating experiments with soybeans include a soy sauce made with porcini mushrooms and more.
3: I'm working with koji. It's a Japanese rice ferments, which they use to make soy sauce and miso as well. And usually traditional soy sauce, they use barley or wheat, which is not gluten-free. So I change that to buckwheat, which is gluten-free. And then, yeah, I just toast the buckwheat until it's dark, until it's roasty. And then, yeah, I just mix with the soybean, buckwheat, salt and water. And it's amazing because I think it's from the buckwheat. It's a very thick soy sauce. I also have apricot shoyu. I use soybean, koji, and the dried apricot. It's not like your normal soy sauce. I have this yeast miso, which is amazing. So I use this nutritional yeast and then with soybean. It's very cheesy because I know the nutritional yeast itself, it's the vegan cheese, right? The wattle seed miso. I wanted to use the native ingredient, so I use wattle seed. It's so good. It's like chocolate and coffee.
2: Darwin Su is not the only one with a passion project involving soybeans. Let's hear from Topher Beam from Sydney's Wildflower Brewery.
8: I became interested in soy sauce because traditionally it was aged and fermented in barrel, which I looked around at my brewery and I thought, hey, I have barrels. That would be so much fun to make some soy sauce. There's too many ingredients to soy sauce, obviously soybeans and wheat. I got interested in soy sauce, though, because soy sauce is A, non-alcoholic, and also I think the flavors, you know, those sort of incredible umami flavor it carries so much further. You can create a very small amount and have it on many, many, many, many dishes. Whereas most fermented beverages, you know, you would serve, let's say 375 mils, so a can of beer, let's say, or half a bottle of wine, 375 mil, would probably be consumed by one person, whereas 375 mil of soy sauce could be consumed by dozens of people. There's almost more power, there's more length in the product. When you think about the state of native grains right now, as it is, and there's some amazing work by Bruce Pascoe and Nolan Trish Butler in a company called Black Duck Foods, which is really working on trying to understand how to harvest this grain in an industrial way. You know, you can substitute kangaroo grass for couscous or chickpeas in your salad, but at the moment they are very expensive. So being able to use a small amount and have a big impact was a big part. So therefore, soy sauce.
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2: Next hour, The Wire answers whether Australia is drifting away from arts education. And two of our favourite country superstars drop by for a chat. Tyler Rodriguez has our AMRAP Song of the Week. And Max Jackson is about to showcase her Aussie country music in Europe and the UK. And there's some new music to

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3: Good morning, I'm Alyssa Delfs. The Prime Minister of Pakistan says the US and Iran have agreed to the final text of a deal to end the war. Shehbaz Sharif, a key mediator, says peace has never been as close. It caps a day of high-stakes briefings over a potential agreement. The BBC's Bernd Debusman has more.
4: There have been a lot of twists and turns over the last 24 hours. Just yesterday, President Trump said he was quite confident that there would be a deal signed in Europe potentially over the weekend, only today to seem very quite angry with the reporting over what's in that deal. Now, a White House official told us that essentially what Iran had agreed to is a performance-based deal in which money would be released to them once they dismantle their nuclear program, once they agreed to either remove or destroy its highly enriched uranium, that it would stop sending money to proxy groups such as Hezbollah in Lebanon, and that the Strait of Hormuz would be completely open. That's very different than what we had seen in Iranian media throughout the course of today.
3: Meantime, a deal to end the Iran war might not benefit Australian motorists as an end to the fuel tax cut looms. US President Donald Trump has been posting online saying an agreement with Iran is close, sending global fuel prices plunging. But new analysis has revealed that even if a deal is reached, the impact on Aussie diesel and petrol prices could be minimal. While fuel prices spiked in the immediate aftermath of the initial strikes, in most states and territories they are now lower than before, mainly because of a halving of the fuel excise, which is tipped to come to an end on June 30. A researcher on ageing says the use of some phrases are unhelpful in preventing elder abuse. Associate Professor Mari Bernoth from the Three Rivers Department of Rural Health at Charles Sturt University has co-authored research on coercive control of older Australians when a non-family member is involved. She told National Radio News the systems aimed at protecting the elderly often don't listen to concerned family members. She's also warned against the use of the phrase intergenerational disparity.
5: Giving the impression that older people are very wealthy and so are valuable sources of income. And I think we need to be very careful in the language that we're using, including coming from our politicians, in that some of that language may be making older people more vulnerable.
3: And a new purpose-built research facility in Melbourne is harnessing new technologies to help older Australians and people with disabilities to build the confidence and skills to live independently at home. It comes after the creation of a new independent living laboratory and mobility garden, one of six centres that look like a typical home, but behind the scenes are equipped with cutting-edge technology. The partnership through Monash University and Bayside Health Peninsula includes intergenerational playgrounds, a digital library and research facility with life-sized robotics. And taking a look now at sports, the Geelong Cats defeated Gold Coast overnight in a 45-point procession at home. It's the third straight loss for the Suns, who started up by 12 points late in the first quarter before conceding the next seven goals to Geelong. In front of 30,000 fans, the Cats were the winners 105-60. Geelong coach Chris Scott says he was pleased with the outcome.
6: We weren't thinking about how we could exploit them. We just didn't see that many holes in the way they played to be thinking that we could go after certain things. It was more about mitigating the damage that they're capable of. And so I think that's sort of the most pleasing thing, that while some of their good players still do good things, we didn't think they all got away from us.
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7: And thanks to the news team for that bulletin. 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You're tuned in to A Breakfast with John Elkham on this Saturday morning, the 13th day of June, nearly halfway through the month. Weather's not too bright out there. Let's have a look at what is happening across the country, starting down in Hobart. Cloudy and 17 degrees is forecast, with a very high chance of showers, most likely in the late morning and afternoon. A minimum of 8 overnight and a high of 13 for Sunday, which will be partly cloudy with a slight chance of a shower. Coming up to Burnie, cloudy and 15 degrees with a very high chance of rain, becoming less likely this afternoon and evening. Minimum of 5 overnight and a high of 14 for tomorrow, becoming cloudy. Along the road to Devonport, cloudy and 15 degrees with a very high chance of rain, becoming less likely late this afternoon and evening. Minimum of 7 overnight and a high of 14 for tomorrow, which becoming cloudy. Here in Launceston, cloudy and 16 degrees with a very high chance of rain during the morning and afternoon. The winds northerly 20 to 30 kilometres per hour, tending northwesterly 25 to 35 in the middle of the day, and then decreasing to 15 to 20 in the evening. Fire danger is rated as moderate today. Minimum of 4 overnight and a high of 14 for Sunday. Be partly cloudy, winds northwesterly 15 to 20 kilometres per hour, tending northerly before dawn and then becoming light in the early morning. Crossing over to the mainland capitals, Sydney 22 degrees and partly cloudy, rain developing in Melbourne and 16, 24 in Brisbane with a shower or two, becoming cloudy in Perth and 18. 18 for Adelaide and rain, fog and showers increasing in Canberra, and 16, 33 and sunny for Darwin. Just looking at the temperatures in our region at 6 o'clock this morning. 13.5 degrees at Cressy, 12.8 at the airport, 15.9 at Lowhead and 13.3 here in the city of Launceston. That brings you up to date with all the news, sports and weather. And just looking on the radar, it doesn't look too bright for some time. We've pretty well covered the northern and western half of the state anyway. It's now 7 minutes past six, and thanks very much for joining me today. Hope you can stay with me till 9 o'clock when I finish and carry on with this week's Country Muster, who we got Gary Pengelly will be in to present that today. So stay on for Gary after me.

I'm Paul Young and yesterday's hero. Just looking outside, it's steady rain at the moment, and that's what it shows on the graph, sort of pretty steady, increasing through till about 2 o'clock today when it ceases. We are down for 15 to 25 mil here in the city, so if it's nice and steady, that'd be pretty good for the garden, won't it? Now, what I consider the best version of this song.

great song and singer, K.D. Lang, and Hallelujah. 17 minutes past 6, and if you've just tuned in, you're listening to Breakfast with John Elcombe on this Saturday morning here at your community station, City Park Radio.

Queen and Somebody to Love. The exhibitions in Launceston of solo artists' work is changing locations, with the shows in place until the 16th of July. Hazel Parsissons has mounted her solo exhibition of personal Tasmanian experience at Steve's Grill at the Centennial Hotel. And there's more art in the back room as well. Derek Dean's Tasmanian landscape themed artworks has moved to the Curry Club in Elizabeth Street, and Abbe Neek's fabulous pastels are now on show at Harmony in the Quadrant Mall. An ongoing exhibition is also hosted in the Artrium Gallery in the NICS building in Franklin Street. Access during reception hours there.

One of the many Motown hits from that period through the 70s onwards, I suppose, and that, of course, was Martha Reeves and Vandellas and Jimmy Mac.

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0: Just looking at when sunrise is today, it's at 7:34 and it sets at 4:47. So we're getting very close. Next Sunday, in actual fact, will be the shortest day. And then it's uphill, isn't it? It'll be good. Summer will be coming. Yes. Long way to go to get there yet.

0: David Campbell with the big finish there. Come on, Eileen. It's 25 minutes away from the next news at 7 o'clock.
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Turn the mic on, John. It works better that way. Peter Frampton and Show Me the Way. It's 20 minutes to 7. Well, I was actually just looking at what's coming up here through the day on your community station. Following me and the 9 o'clock news, Gary Pengelly is in for this week's Country Muster. And then the footy this week is the VFL Tasmania against Richmond. That runs through till 2:45 when Cathy Lyon comes in for a slightly shortened Saturday afternoon mix. And then Rose Cooper at 5 o'clock with Reeling in the Years. And Rose's topic today is iconic opening riffs. So there you go, that's 5 o'clock through till 7.

when Brent Cole comes in for the rock show. I think that's been Brent's first time on the rock show, and that runs through till 9 o'clock.

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Simply Red and Stars from a great album of the same name. 10 minutes away from the 7 o'clock news.

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2: Good morning, I'm Alyssa Delfs. The leader of One Nation has gone ahead with a controversial fundraiser overnight, continuing after the event was moved to an undisclosed venue as protesters threatened to organise outside. Pauline Hanson denied the fundraiser was moved because of demonstrators or police concerns and says it was because there were too many bookings at the original venue in Melbourne's Inner North. Ms Hanson addressed the crowd last night saying she wants to take her country back.
3: Going on, their control, they've taken you, the people, for granted for too long.
2: Consumers and businesses are being warned the global steel crisis is deepening. With more, Shannon Kirkwood.
4: The Australian Steel Institute says the latest report from the Organisation for Economic Cooperation and Development confirms what Australian steel fabricators have noted for years. That is, the increasing global glut of subsidised steel from major non-OECD economies is distorting markets, impacting competition and placing the viability of market-based producers at risk. The OECD has also warned the crisis is threatening the green steel transition. The Institute says the findings are relevant to the current Productivity Commission's investigation into a glut of low-price imported fabricated steel flooding the domestic market. The Commission's due to hand down its interim report by September.
2: An Australian medical indemnity insurer is highlighting safety concerns as a proposal gains popularity to significantly expand pharmacists' prescribing capability into areas including cardiovascular disease. Avant Mutual says the plan has crossed a critical safety threshold, warning there is an overdue need for nationally agreed upon red lines around prescribing. Noting a report from the Pharmacy Guild, Avant says its main concerns are around the potential for a rise in patient harm from missed diagnosis or inappropriate prescribing. Shares in Elon Musk's company, SpaceX, have gained around 20% on their debut on New York's NASDAQ stock market. The blockbuster launch of the rocket and AI firm cements SpaceX as one of the largest companies in the US and also makes Elon Musk the world's first trillionaire. Speaking in Texas, Mr. Musk expressed his surprise.
5: It is certainly hard to believe that a little company that started in a warehouse in El Segundo is now going public for the largest IPO.
2: And a British-born artist, David Hockney, famous for his vibrant paintings of shimmering Los Angeles pools, has died at age 88. The talent behind the iconic 20th century art was born in England but spent most of his life in Southern California in the US, often painting its suburban views. Also capturing the wooded hills of Yorkshire and the fields and trees of France, he became one of the UK's most treasured artists, with his work selling at record auction prices, also receiving praise from King Charles for his irresistible charm and talent. And in sport, in round 15 of the NRL, in their sixth consecutive win, the Dolphins were too good for the Roosters, defeating them in a 48-10 point thrashing in Brisbane. Dolphins coach Christian Wolf says he thought his side's defence was outstanding.
6: Really, we gave two tries they probably didn't deserve, and I don't mean that disrespectfully, but we didn't catch the ball on one, and the other one doesn't usually make that mistake, but I thought our defence was outstanding, and then when we got our opportunities, we played some really good footy, particularly in the conditions.
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7: Thanks very, very much to the news team for that broadcast. That'll be back again at 8 o'clock with an update. Now for a look at the weather across the country, starting down in Hobart. Cloudy and 17 degrees with a very high chance of showers, most likely in the late morning and afternoon, a minimum of 8 overnight and a high of 13 for Sunday, which will be partly cloudy with a slight chance of a shower. Coming up to Burnie, cloudy and 15 degrees with a very high chance of rain, becoming less likely late this afternoon and evening, minimum of 5 overnight and a high of 14 tomorrow, and it will be coming cloudy. Devonport, cloudy and 15 degrees with a very high chance of rain, becoming less likely this afternoon and evening, Minimum of 7 overnight and a high of 14 for tomorrow, becoming cloudy. Here in Launceston, cloudy and 16 degrees with a very high chance of rain during the morning and afternoon. Winds northerly at 20 to 30 kilometres per hour, tending northwesterly 25 to 35 in the middle of the day, and then decreasing to 15 to 20 in the evening. Fire danger is rated as moderate today. Minimum of 4 overnight and a high of 14 for Sunday, which is partly cloudy, with the winds northwesterly 15 to 20 kilometres per hour, tending northerly before dawn, and then becoming light in the early morning. Looking at the mainland capitals, Sydney 22 degrees and partly cloudy. Rain's developing in Melbourne 16, 24 for Brisbane with a shower or two, becoming cloudy in Perth and 18, rain for Adelaide and 18. 16 in Canberra with fog and showers increasing, and up to Darwin 33 degrees and sunny. And looking at the current temperatures in our region at 7 o'clock this morning, 13.4 degrees at Cressy, 12.8 at the airport, 15.8 at Lowhead, and 13 here in Launceston. Well, not much movement on those temperatures in the last hour. Good morning if you just tuned in, and welcome back to the Early Birds. You're listening to Breakfast with John Elkham on this Saturday morning, 13th day of June 2026. Glad you can make it. I wouldn't bother getting up, just tuck yourself in the doona and turn the volume up. That'd be a good thing. It is not very nice out there today, and it's not really going to stop raining till sometime in the afternoon, but it's steady. It is 7 minutes past 7.

0: crowded house. Yeah, I think they really finished this time. Crowded House and Sister Madly.
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0: Darn a winner, and morning has broken. I'm just looking at what we've got on for the sports broadcast today. I know it's raining, but as a spectator, you'll be under cover, unlike the players.
1: VFL action is back this weekend on City Park Radio. We'll be calling the game when the Tasmania Devils host the Richmond Tigers at UTAS Stadium this Saturday afternoon. Both sides are coming off wins, with Tasmania storming home to defeat North Melbourne last weekend and Richmond defeating the Sydney Swans prior to their bye. Join Matt Donaldson, Matthew McGee and David Gruber this Saturday from 12 noon for live VFL action right here on City Park Radio. 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

James Taylor and Country Road. 21.5 minutes past 7 here at City Park Radio, and you're listening to Breakfast with John on this Saturday morning. Glad you could join me. I'm here till 9 and I hope you can stay till then. Peter Allen's coming up now.

Peter Allen, I'd Rather Leave While I'm in Love. The Launceston Historical Society presents a talk on St John's Church on Sunday, 21st of June. Julian Burgess brings us a history of St John's, Launceston's first church from 1825 to 2025. The St John Church in Launceston is the oldest public building and has marked more than 200 years at the centre of the city's history. Julian Burgess is a retired journalist and former associate editor at the Examiner newspaper. This event starts at 2 p.m. in the meeting room at Queen Victoria Museum in Inveresk. For more information, go to launcestonhistory.org.au.

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The Commitments and Bye Bye Baby, 23 minutes away from 8 here at City Park Radio. And you're listening to A Breakfast with John on this rather wet Saturday.

0: And then we heard from the Stylistics. I guess that was back in the 70s. I remember them well. And you'll never get to heaven if you break my heart.
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0: The Who and Squeezebox. Time here at City Park is 16 minutes to 8. And we've got another one of our sponsors to play. Here we go.
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No, I'd never heard anybody attempt to play that Queen track Under Pressure before. That was Keane, and I think they did a pretty good job. Keane and Under Pressure, 7 minutes away from the news.

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0: And Brent Cole is presenting that tonight, and I do think it's Brent's first one with The Rock Show. Normally, Brent does the Friday drive time here at City Park Radio.

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0: A research partnership between Charles Sturt University and CQ University has found concerned family members face roadblocks from the systems which are supposed to protect older Australians from coercive control. Associate Professor Marie Burnoth is from Charles Sturt's Three Rivers Department of Health. She told National Radio News, entities tend to look suspiciously at the family, even when they are not perpetrators.
1: So the families are then further frustrated, traumatised, heartbroken, alienated, watching their loved one being mistreated and being powerless to do anything about it.
0: There's an increase in listings but fewer available rentals around the country as investors prematurely offload their properties ahead of next year's tax changes. Australia-wide rental listings have shown large annual falls, with the steepest downturn so far occurring in May. All capital cities were included in the trend, with Hobart losing 0.3% of its listing volume, while Darwin was down 2.1% and Melbourne 1.7%. Sydney was hardest hit, dropping 1.5% in May, but 9.8% annually, according to Neoval. Windy and rainy weather is on the way for the southeast of the country this weekend, with today to be a cold one for the west. The Bureau of Meteorology's Ilana Cherney says today will follow the passage of a cold front, moving through the southeastern states.
2: We'll see rain moving through South Australia, Tasmania and Victoria, and even into southern inland parts of New South Wales and the ACT during the evening. Elsewhere across the country, this southeasterly flow will bring showers up the Queensland coast. And through Western Australia, much of this rainfall is easing through the interior, and we'll be watching this next trough and cold front approaching the far southwest during the evening.
0: Overseas, a year after the Air India crash that killed 260 people, their loved ones are still waiting for answers after officials announced an analysis into evidence was ongoing. An update on the investigation gave few details and no date for a final report. The anniversary was marked at the scene of the disaster in Ahmedabad in Western India. The BBC captured families at the scene who voiced their growing frustration and grief. And Pope Leo is on his way back to Rome, concluding his week-long visit to Spain, which focused on Europe's migration crisis. The pontiff left the Canary Islands on an aircraft provided by Spain's King Felipe after his own plane experienced a technical issue. Pope Leo's pilot says the engine probably failed to start due to windy conditions. On the final day, the Pope met with migrants in Tenerife, saying human dignity has no passport. And taking a look at sport now, the FIFA World Cup is underway this morning in Toronto. Canada took on Bosnia-Herzegovina, with the visitors holding on to salvage a 1-1 draw against their co-hosts. It marks their first ever point in a men's World Cup tournament. The match followed the second opening ceremony early this morning, which featured performances from Alanis Morissette, who sung the Canadian national anthem, and Michael Bublé. Later this morning, the United States play Paraguay. Meanwhile, tomorrow, Australia will take on Turkey in their opening game in the afternoon.
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4: Thanks to the news team for that bulletin. More from them at 9 o'clock, just before Gary takes over with this week's Country Muster. Now, if we look at the weather across the country, Hobart cloudy and 17 degrees with a very high chance of showers, most likely in the late morning and afternoon. Minimum of 8 overnight and a high of 13 for Sunday, which will be partly cloudy with a slight chance of a shower. Up to Burnie, cloudy and 15 degrees with a very high chance of rain, becoming less likely late this afternoon and evening. Minimum of 5 overnight and a high of 14 tomorrow, and it's becoming cloudy. Along the road to Devonport, cloudy and 15 degrees, a very high chance of rain, becoming less likely late this afternoon and evening. Minimum of 7 overnight and a high of 14 for tomorrow, which is becoming cloudy. Here in Launceston, cloudy and 16 degrees, very high chance of rain during the morning and afternoon. The winds northerly 20 to 30 kilometres per hour, tending northwesterly 25 to 35, as in the middle of the day, and then decreasing to 15 to 20 in the evening. Fire dangers rated as moderate today, and a minimum of 4 overnight and a high of 14 for Sunday. Be partly cloudy with the winds northwesterly 15 to 20 kilometres per hour, tending northerly before dawn and becoming light in the early morning. Looking at the mainland capitals, Sydney 22 degrees and partly cloudy, rains developing in Melbourne and 16, shower 2 for Brisbane and 24, 18 and becoming cloudy in Perth, rain for Adelaide and 18, Canberra 16 with fog and showers increasing, and up to Darwin 33 degrees and sunny. And looking at the current temperatures in our region at 8 o'clock this morning, it's 14 degrees at Cressy, 13 at the airport, 16 at Lowhead, and 13 here in Launceston. Still not really any movement this morning on those temperatures. And good morning, if you just tuned in, you're listening to A Breakfast with John Elkham here at City Park Radio on 103.7 and 96.5 FM. 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

0: And there we heard from Tina Turner and what's Love Got to Do With It. 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

0: The Kinks and Waterloo Sunset. It's not the best place in the world to stand and watch a sunset, I can tell you that.
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The Wolf Brothers, I Am Australian. Yesterday, it's quite appropriate for what I did yesterday. Luna and myself went to a citizenship ceremony at Windsor Precinct in from West Tamar Council, where our old next door neighbour and a great friend of ours, Jenny, became an Australian. No longer a POM, so well done, Jen. The bad news, she had to fly in for it, and she's flying out Monday morning, and I've my hand went up to take her to the airport at 4 o'clock, so that's even earlier than when I get up to do these programmes.

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Oasis and Wonderwall. Lilydale Village Market presents a Whimsical Winter. A fun day out for the whole family. That's next Sunday, or tomorrow actually, Sunday the 14th of June. There will be market stalls, hot apple cider, food and drink, hand-knitted accessories, craft workshops and live music from Max Eastman and Elsie Wiley. There will also be a raffle on the day to support the Lilydale District Progress Association. Head along to the Lilydale Memorial Hall from 10 a.m. through till 2 p.m.

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1: Thank you. Well, where you been? I don't hardly know what to say. I've thought and thought and thought. What's the first words I should say? And I just couldn't come up with anything other than,
2: it's good to be back.
1: It's good to be back. I'm Don. I'm still the oldest one. Bill's catching up, though.
2: Yeah, won't
1: be long before Phil's old as I am, I guess, if it keeps going. All right. Here's a Roy Orbison song for you.

0: Should have done a bit more planning there. Yeah, play Roy Orbison, then I'll get the Everly Brothers on doing a Roy Orbison song. 11 minutes away from 9.
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2: Hi there, Richard Bailey here. 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

Creedence and Cotton Fields. Well, we're getting very close to the end of the programme, only another 7.5 minutes. Let's have this classic one from Matthew Southern Comfort, Woodstock.

Matthew Southern Comfort and Woodstock. That's the end of today's programme. We've got through that 3 hours, seems incredibly quick. It doesn't look quite so bad outside, but there's still rain forecast through till the afternoon today, so take it carefully. If you're out and about, you might hit a flooded area. Thanks very much for listening. I'm back tomorrow morning to do it all again from 6 o'clock. So that's goodbye from me. And up after the news, Gary Pengelly with this week's Country Muster. Goodbye.

0: News, sport and weather brought to you by Bank of Us, the only truly Tasmanian bank, supporting Tasmanians for over 150 years. 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
2: Good morning, I'm Alyssa Delfs. Starting overseas, stricter new immigration and asylum rules have come into force in the European Union. The European Commission says the comprehensive system was fair and firm and would deliver more secure borders. However, after 2 years of preparation, a dozen countries still don't have the necessary infrastructure. The BBC spoke with Magnus Brunner, the European Commissioner for Migration.
3: With having clearer and more effective rules and clear rules, we are actually protecting, first of all, people, also with our whole-of-route approach, not just start at the end, but in the beginning and look at the whole-of-route, that people don't actually put their life into danger coming via the Mediterranean Sea or the Atlantic route.
2: The leader of One Nation has addressed the crowd at a fundraiser in Melbourne despite police concerns over public safety. Last night, Pauline Hanson was set to attend the event, planned to take place at an Italian restaurant in Melbourne's inner north. However, protesters threatened to organise outside. Ms Hanson moved the event to an undisclosed venue, but claims it was because there were too many bookings at the original location. Consumers and businesses are being warned the global steel crisis is deepening. With more, Shannon Kirkwood.
4: The Australian Steel Institute says the latest report from the Organisation for Economic Cooperation and Development confirms what Australian steel fabricators have noted for years. That is, the increasing global glut of subsidised steel from major non-OECD economies is distorting markets, impacting competition and placing the viability of market-based producers at risk. The OECD has also warned the crisis is threatening the green steel transition. The Institute says the findings are relevant to the current Productivity Commission's investigation into a glut of low-price imported fabricated steel flooding the domestic market. The Commission's due to hand down its interim report by September.
2: And in Victoria, those seeking a diagnosis, treatment or medication for ADHD will soon have better access to care. On Monday, expressions of interest will open for GPs to undertake training to safely diagnose the condition in people ages 6 and up. Currently, adults can only be diagnosed and prescribed medication by a psychiatrist. It's the same for children, who can also see a paediatrician. The new initiative hopes to slash out-of-pocket costs of upwards of $2,000 and wait times that are now hitting an average of 6 to 12 months. And taking a look at sport, Alex de Minaur was successful against French qualifier Benjamin Bonzi 6-2, 6-4 overnight in the Netherlands, making it to the last four. Tennis Australia captured the moment.
5: Oh, what a way to end it. And he loves it.
6: 7-6.
5: No wonder what a strike it was from de Minaur.
2: Tonight, the Aussie number one will go head-to-head against Frenchman Adrian Manarino in a semi-final clash. And the Geelong Cats defeated Gold Coast overnight in AFL in a 45-point procession at home. It's the third straight loss for the Suns, who started up by 12 points late in the first quarter before conceding the next seven goals to Geelong. In front of 30,000 fans, the Cats were the winners 105-60. Geelong coach Chris Scott says he was pleased with the outcome.
7: We weren't thinking about how we could exploit them. We just didn't see that many holes in the way they played to be thinking that we could go after certain things. It was more about mitigating the damage that they're capable of. And so I think that's sort of the most pleasing thing, that while some of their good players still did good things, we didn't think they all got away from us.
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8: And let's have a look at the weather for around Tasmania. Oh, before I do, I just thank the news team for that bulletin, and of course, the next update will be at 10 o'clock. Now, at 4 minutes past 9 o'clock, we can have a look at the weather for Tasmania for this hour. All right, starting with Burnie today. Burnie can expect a rainy, windy day today with a maximum temperature of 15 degrees. Chance of rain today is 100%. Burnie can expect a minimum overnight of 5 degrees and a maximum tomorrow for Sunday, June 14th of 14 degrees and becoming cloudy. Devonport, much the same, I do believe. Rain and becoming windy. A chance of any rain for Devonport also 100%, and a minimum, a maximum today of 15 degrees for Devonport and a minimum of 7 degrees overnight and a maximum of 14 tomorrow and becoming cloudy. Hobart, if you're choosing to head down to the capital, they're expecting a maximum of 17 degrees today with showers developing. The chance of any rain today for Hobart is 80%. A minimum overnight of 8 degrees and a maximum tomorrow for Hobart of 13 degrees, partly cloudy, slight chance of a shower down there. Launceston, we can expect a maximum of 16 degrees today and just simply says rain. Very high chance of rain, in fact, during the morning and afternoon. Winds northerly, 20 to 30 kilometres, tending northwesterly, 25 to 35 kilometres in the middle of the day, then decreasing to 15 to 20 kilometres in the evening. Chance of any rain for Lonnie today, 100%. The fire danger rated at moderate and the sun protection is not recommended. We're looking at a minimum overnight of 4 degrees for Lonnie and a maximum tomorrow, Sunday, of 14 degrees and partly cloudy day. Chance of any rain tomorrow is only 10%, so looking like it won't be too bad tomorrow. He's hoping. All right, now the temperatures for the listening area as we speak. Cressy's sitting on 14 degrees. The Launceston Airport, 13 degrees. Low head currently 15.7 degrees, and here in Launceston City, we're sitting on 13.7 degrees. Well, it's a very good morning to you all, and I'm Gary Pengelly here to present the Country Muster program for you this morning.
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8: And once again, a very good warm welcome to you all. And before I hit the play button for my very first track, I'd just like to thank John Elkin for coming in to present the breakfast program this morning. Thank you very much, John. And John will be back tomorrow, Sunday, to do it all again. All right, if you weren't already aware of it, today is Slim Dusty's 99th birthday, and it's my intention to open the program with a Slim Dusty song, and maybe if things pan out the way I'd like them to, I'll finish up with a Slim song. So this is probably the first one from 1957. This is the original Pub with No Beer.

0: That man needs no introduction, but I'll do him the courtesy. Mr. Slim Dusty, happy birthday, Slim. A pub with no beer. We've got just coming up to 11 minutes past nine here at City Park Radio. Yours goes this morning, presenting the program for you.
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2: My sister, on the other hand, she a bad girl. She gonna sing the blues. Mm-hmm. Okay, mama, where you go?

0: Well, that finished rather suddenly. I apologise for that. That was the Top Twins there and Big Ol' Moon. Yeah, I played that. Originally had that on my set list because we lost Jules Top just recently. So anyway, yeah, caught napping.
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Boys was a musical troupe, a pickin' singin' folk group. They sang the mountain ballads and the folk songs of our land. They were long on musical ability, folks thought they would go far, but political incompatibility led to their downfall. Well, the one on the right was on the left, and the one in the middle was on the right, and the one on the left was in the middle, and the guy in the rear was a Methodist. This musical aggregation toured the entire nation, singing traditional ballads and the folk songs of our land. They performed with great virtuosity, and soon they were the rage, but political animosity prevailed upon the stage. Well, the one on the right was on the left, and the one in the middle was on the right, and the one on the left was in the middle, and the guy in the rear burned his driver's license.

0: said, oh dear. Now this should be a lesson. If you plan to start a folk group, don't go mixing politics with the folk songs of our land. Just work on harmony and diction, play your banjo well, and if you have political conviction, keep them to yourself. Now the one on the left works in a bank, and the one in the middle drives a truck. The one on the right's an all-night DJ, and the guy in the rear got drafted.
1: Hey, Mr. Johnny Cash there, and the one on the right. And before Johnny Cash, we had Charlie Rich with Lonely Weekends. All right, we've got 20 and a half minutes past 9 o'clock here at City Park Radio. Things are moving right along. Hopefully they keep going that way.
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0: There's Dwight Yoakam there, performing for us, Trains and Boats and Planes. 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

Well, I didn't realise that Ronan Keating wants to be a country music artist. That's what it seems, anyway. When you say nothing at all, yeah, that was an actual mistake. I had it on a compilation album. And, yeah, obviously hit the wrong button. But nice song in any case. I suppose there's lots of country artists that do sing that song, so there. I hope you'll forgive me. Alrighty. Now, I just need to update you on the programs that are following the Country Muster program today, and it will be the VFL game live from Aurora Stadium, Tassie versus Richmond. Now, that will kick in immediately after the... well, it starts right on 12 o'clock, so I'm not actually sure at this stage whether there will be any news at 12, but Chris will be in to take over and link up with the guys out there with the live broadcast from Aurora Stadium from 12 o'clock. So that's what's happening immediately after the Country Muster program this morning. Alrighty, now what have we got, Gazza? Now... Hope to hit the right button this time. I meant to play a little earlier there. The McClimates, way too late, I guess.

0: Don't they have wonderful harmonies? That's the McClimates there, and Way Too Late. All right, we're got 25 and a half minutes to 10 o'clock at City Park Radio.
1: 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There's karaoke on the highway. Oops, too many lattes. The juniors, the seniors, talent pathways.
2: Avery Thomas, that's a strong mark.
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0: good on you, Gazza. That was Gary Anderson with his recent release, A Real Good Time. Before Gary, we had American Lainey Wilson with her track Watermelon Moonshine. All right, we've got 18 and a half minutes to almost 19 minutes to 10 o'clock here at City Park Radio. Almost 18 minutes to. What are you talking about? All right, time for another message from a sponsor.
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Yeah, Itchy Fingers there, Melbourne pub band. I really do like that version of 6 Days on the Road. And before the band, we had Vanessa Bourne from 2023 with her track there, Give Me a Break. All right, we've got about 10 minutes, or yeah, 10 and a half minutes now to 10 o'clock. We'll have some more new sport and weather for you on the hour. And but for now, we're going to play... we're going to just go back a little bit, and we're going to play Patti Page and the Tennessee Waltz.

0: Isn't that a top song? That's Patti Page there with the Tennessee Waltz. All right, we've got just coming up to 7 minutes to 10 o'clock here at the park.
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Yeah, Mickey Gilley there, and Room Full of Roses. Before Mickey, we had Elvis Presley singing one of my mum's favourite songs, When My Blue Moon Turns to Gold Again. All right, we're just coming up to a minute to 10 o'clock, so I'm going to run up there with a little bit of Charlie McCoy and Cotton Eye Joe, and I'll talk to you straight after the 10 o'clock news.

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2: Good morning, I'm Alyssa Delfs. The Australia Institute believes the federal government should hold a national plebiscite on a gas export tax. The call comes off the back of new polling, which shows many Australians want a fair return for local gas, with unions, community groups, charities, business leaders and crossbench MPs supporting the tax. Research conducted by the Institute shows that if the Albanese government had introduced a gas export tax after it was first elected, it would have raised more than $70 billion. The Australian Council of Trade Unions has suggested a flat 25% tax, which could raise $17 billion a year. A researcher on ageing says a lack of respect toward older Australians is contributing to elder abuse. New research has highlighted the need for stronger safeguards against coercive control of older Australians, as well as other forms of elder abuse. Associate Professor Mari Bernoth from the Three Rivers Department of Rural Health at Charles Sturt University was one of the researchers. She's told National Radio News social attitudes need to change.
3: Respecting our older people and looking at them as not just a source of money or someone to control is very, very important as a society. These are older adults. They're autonomous. They've lived long, useful lives. Now they're deserving of respect, not abuse.
2: The UN's top official on HIV and AIDS says massive international aid cuts have left the world's response to the disease in peril. She says the reductions, including the scrapping of US aid by the Trump administration, mark a serious disruption to tackling the disease. The BBC's global affairs reporter Charles Haviland has more.
4: Winnie Byanyima, the head of UNAIDS, said the slashing of international aid was reversing hard-fought gains. Prevention is badly affected. Last year, 40% fewer people than in 2024 got a drug called PrEP that helps stop HIV infection. Condom provision has fallen, so too has testing, meaning more people are transmitting the virus without knowing it. Access to help is being compromised as some governments push back against the rights of key groups, including the LGBT plus community.
2: Remembered by King Charles for his irresistible charm and talent, David Hockney, the talent behind the iconic vibrant paintings of shimmering Los Angeles pools, has died at age 88. Famous for the iconic pieces of 20th century art, Mr. Hockney was born in England but spent most of his life in Southern California in the US, often painting its suburban views. He also captured the wooded hills of Yorkshire and the fields and trees of France, where he spent time later in his life. First came Mudeng. Now fans are saying hello to Bread Roll, a baby pygmy hippo who made her first appearance at Berlin Zoo overnight. The rare tiny hippo was born on May 9 to Mother Debbie and Father Toby. And in sport, the Super Netball finals are underway in Sydney this weekend. Tonight, Lightning take on the Thunderbirds, while the Mavericks go head-to-head against the Firebirds. More action is on the cards tomorrow. Meantime, in round 15 of the NRL, in their sixth consecutive win, the Dolphins were too good for the Roosters, defeating them 48-10 in Brisbane. Dolphins coach Christian Wolf says he thought his side's defence was outstanding.
5: You know, really, we gave two tries they probably didn't deserve, and I don't mean that disrespectfully, but